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2: 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Thunderkirk reporting live here from COC Surrey. And coming up next, Igniters, we're going to get a quick commercial, a couple of commercials in Igniters, and then we're going to go ahead and to get right into our programming here on Ignite Radio. We got ourselves a good one, Igniters. If you thought yesterday part one was it, we'll get into part two. And I'm going to address something that Brother Paul mentioned about that drive-through there here coming up, because I'll get into that afterwards. So let's go ahead, Igniters, and to get one commercial, Igniters, and let's go ahead, Igniters, and to get into that. That's that did kind of take me off surprise. I thought that was a gimmick that I saw, and now I see that no, it's not a gimmick, actually it's real. And wow. Okay, one quick one, Igniters. One quick food for thought, Igniters, from our good friend Brother Jerry Brandenburg. Then we're going to go ahead and get into our studies here on Ignite Radio. One quick one from Brother Jerry, Inspiration Ignited, and then we're popping in.
3: He is my all. Jesus, our door, our life to see, the shepherd we follow, you and me. His voice you hear, he calls his flock, the door is open, we don't have to knock. We trust in Jesus, he leads us in, he will forgive us all our sin. Jesus came to give his life, follow him, he is our strife. Jesus gave all he could give, all his love, so me may live. Jesus is calling, listen and hear. Jesus is calling, he wants us near. Jesus the door, for young and old, we are the sheep and belong to his fold. He leads the way, he is our friend, he gives us light all to the end. Jesus, we know that you were sent to teach us how we do repent. Jesus, we follow and we pray that we will have power to obey. Our eyes are open and we see that to be saved comes in three. We do believe and did repent. Jesus, we want to take your hand so we do not stumble on our way, our heads up high, and then we say, Jesus, we are coming through the door. We come in and go out no more. He is my all.
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1: All right, everybody, good morning, good afternoon, and good evening to all of you Igniters, regardless of wherever you are around the world. We are so blessed that each one of you has stayed connected here to Ignite Radio. Thunderkirk reporting live here from the Surrey Church of Christ, located here in Surrey, British Columbia. Hope all of you are doing quite well today, Igniters, and amen, amen. Boy, oh boy, I tell you, what a good set of studies that we've been having here on Ignite Radio. And wow, you know what? And it all started, folks, it really did. It all started actually with our good friend Brother Gideon, and I can tell you, amen to that, amen to that. And I think Brother Gideon's right. We need to find ways how to spread the news more around the world, and you know, that's the key important thing in regards to that. So, yeah, wow. Wow, some good encouraging. And then to have Brother Paul, and then to have this program coming up right afterwards here. So yeah, 1-2 combination, folks. It is definitely is a 1-2 combination. And amen to that. Amen to that. Good to have all of you here with us here on Ignite Radio from around the world. And very excited to have everybody here. Folks, I'm going to tell you something. I'm glad you all are here, because this is going to be part two. Again, you know, this whole series came together because of the question is, man, oh man, I'm having a hard time getting my family to come to church. What's going on? Why am I having problems? And I'm going to tell you, Igniters, the more and more that we peel this onion back, okay? The more that we peel that onion back, look, it's not just one little thing. Okay, I'm just going to let you, it's not one little, it is a contributing factors. Multiple factors in all of this. But I'm going to tell you, Igniters, the only way that we're going to get over this is that we got to understand who we're dealing with. And that's the key important thing. So, we got a lot of things that we need to be able to get into here on Ignite Radio. And we're going to go ahead and get into it here on Ignite Radio. So get excited in regards for that. But yeah, we're gonna peel the onion back and to see. That's going to be for sure. So anyways, let's go ahead and get into this one, Igniters. Don't want to be kind of and around. So let's go ahead, Igniters, and to get into what we call is Shout Out Thursdays. Yes, Shout Out Thursdays, Igniters, where we give a shout out to every single one of you. And the reason why is because that we love you very, very much. And amen to that. So let's go ahead and to get started here. Maestro, good afternoon to you. Let's get cooking here. By the way, got an instant message here. Someone asked, who was that one that did that, the Inspiration Ignited? That's what we call it, the Bible poem. That, Igniters, is none other than our good friend, good brother, living in Abbotsford, Igniters, Agent 00, Brother Jerry Brandenburg. So I just want to let you know that if you hear his voice, that is Agent 00, Brother Jerry Brandenburg, whose birthday, God willing, is in 60, no, it's actually 51 days from now. 51 days from now, our good friend, Brother Jerry, won't be known as Agent 00. We may have to just call him 01, you know, and that's the whole thing. Man, oh man, just still kicking around, still rocking it out at the age of 100. So there you go. Man, oh man. Praise the Lord for that. Praise the Lord for that. So that's who that is. Speaking about that, he's here with us. We'll get into that, his shout out, shortly. Let's go. Let's go ahead. Let's get everybody fired up for the Lord, folks. There we go. There we go. All right. All right. All right. First and foremost, Igniters, like to give a shout out hailing all the way over from the beautiful province of Isabela. Igniters, always a pleasure to have our wonderful sister with us. Magandi Mumaga, good morning to you. Goes to none other than to Sister Amelia is with us here on Ignite Radio. Amen to that. Yes, yes. Good morning to you. It is Friday morning in the Asian Pacific region, and kumusta to you, sis. Hope that you're doing well. Amen to that. And you know, if we're going to give a shout out to and a big hug to Sister Amelia, we better actually give a big shout out to our favorite little granddaughter there, Sister Sarah. As well. So big hugs goes to you, young lady, and God bless you as well. And amen to that. Amen to that. As Sister Amelia wrote in here, blessed day, Brother Kirk, and all Igniters on the TFT. Put God first, which is basically Matthew 6:33, that says, seek ye first the kingdom of God and his righteousness, and all these things shall be added unto you. And amen to that. Take care and stay safe, Po. May our loving God continue to bless you, brother, and every single one. Sends out three painted hearts, three praying hands, and two prayers. And we, two hearts, and we appreciate that very much. Maraming salamat. Amen to that. Good to have you. Igniters, let's go ahead and go from the Asian Pacific all the way over to the Eastern Time Zone, Igniters, and check out some people on the Eastern Time Zone. First and foremost, Igniters from the Lawrence Congregation, Igniters. He is part of Ignite New England, and you can catch his program, Igniters, the Victory Circle. Give it up for Igniters for none other than our good friend, good brother, Brother Albert is with us here on Ignite Radio. Bonjour, mon ami. Come on, and hope that you're doing well. Yes, yes. I was about to say, comment ça va? And for one split second, I thought that actually I was going to slang that into comment ça. So I was like, oh, hold on here. That's why that every time that you, Brother Albert knows this, that I always say, ça va bien, which means you're okay, instead of asking, because sometimes my, the French version and the Tagalog version can almost intertwine together, so got to be careful about that. Anyways, but good to have you, Brother Albert, good to have you here on Ignite Radio, so salute to you. He writes in here and says, greetings, Brother Kirk, and all God's family. May the peace and love of God be with us all. Brother Albert, sending out eight hearts, as well as on top of that, one praying hand, and, merci beaucoup. Appreciate that, very, very much, and amen to that, and good to be able to have you. Amen. Let's continue on, Igniters, as we go from the East Coast. Let's slip down to the great state of Florida, Igniters, and give a shout-out to our good friend, good brother. Brother Eugene is with us here on Ignite Radio. Yes, Brother Eugene is with us here on Ignite Radio, and Brother Eugene has sent over a couple of hearts, and we greatly appreciate that very, very much, and amen to that. Good to be able to have you, Brother Eugene, in the great state of Florida. Amen. Let's stay in the Eastern time zone, Igniters, and give a shout out hailing all the way over from the great state of Ohio. Good evening goes to none other than to the ever adorable Sister Brenda is with us here on Ignite. Yes, good evening to you, Sister Brenda. I hope that you are doing very, very well, and good to have you. And amen to that, amen to that. And a special shout out goes to our dearly beloved Sister Sharon as well, that she might be listening. So if you are listening, Sister Sharon, big hugs to you. Glad to hear that you had a good day. I'm sorry about the pain that you're in. And that's the whole thing. Sorry about the pain you're in. But the good thing about it is if they're already planning to send you over to rehab, that's a good thing. And, amen to that. So we will continue to keep you, Sister Sharon, in prayer. And, before you know it, Sister Sharon, you will be hula hooping, soon. There you go. Or, do the twist. So there you go. So and for some of you, for some of the kids out there saying, what did you just say? Did you say the word hula hoop? Yeah, I did. If you don't know what a hula hoop is, just go ahead and Google it. That's all I'm going to say. Anyways. Rumor has it, way back in the day before I was around, hula hooping was a good thing. Before my day. That's what happens when I listen to the Beach Boys. Anyways. When I was a kid. Let's continue on here. Let's go to the Central Time Zone. Give a shout out to none other than our good friend, good brother from the great state of Indiana. Give it up for our good friend, Brother Darwin, is with us here on Ignite. Yes, Brother Darwin is with us here on Ignite Radio, and he says, good evening, family. Joy and peace be unto you all in Christ Jesus. And he sends over five hearts. Ha, ha, ha. Five hearts. And we greatly appreciate that, along with one prayer. And there you go. There you go. Good to be able to have you. That was my saddest rendition. Saddest. I tried to act like the Count. My saddest rendition of the Count. So, there you go. Anyway, good to be able to have you here with us, Brother Darwin. Amen to that. Let's stay in the Central Time Zone and give a shout-out, Igniters, to our good friend, good brother, just finished up, and that is our good friend, Brother Paul Cockwell, is with us here on Ignite Radio. Good evening to you. Amen to that. Good to have you, Brother Paul. Good to have you. And boy, I don't know why for 1 minute I thought that you and I was in the same time zone, Brother Paul. I don't know. Man, oh man. I can't even blame the heat. Because the heat doesn't even come until like they say tomorrow. God willing. Which maybe that's what we need around here. We need some warmth. I'm telling you, folks, 90 degrees kicking in for Saturday, Sunday. mid-80s tomorrow. Saturday, Sunday, Monday. Man, we get like 3 days straight. I'm telling you. Just sun. Man, oh man. Although I have to remember what Brother Paul said about this, about, you know, the temperatures go up and something comes off. Yeah. I'll have to make sure that I'm not driving by any beaches anytime soon. Then again, I don't need a tan anyway, so I'm not going to catch me there. But anyways, good to have you, Brother Paul. As he writes and says, hello, Brother Kirk. Good evening. Yes, good evening to you. And amen to that. Good to have you. Seattle, Washington is where we go. She's going to feel like she's back up in Tual, up in Cagayan Valley. Where, not too far away from where Sister Amelia's at. 30 degrees. Sister Amelia's like, oh, that's a walk in a park. Sister TL, Magandang Hapon, good afternoon to you, sister. Hope you're doing well. And amen to that. Good to be able to have you. Good to have you as well. As she sent over a total of 5 hearts and says, Bible and notepad ready. And there you go. There you go. Good to have you. And all my young people from students from the Philippines, that parents are from the Philippines. Boy, you guys want to know how warm it gets? Don't worry. You don't need to go to the Philippines this weekend. Just stay here. Just stay here. Go outside. That's all. No AC units. That's the whole thing. Anyways, good to have you, Sister T.O. Agent 00, we just heard him. Good afternoon to you, sir. Brother Jerry Brandenburg, good day. Amen to that. Good to be able to have you, Brother Jerry. Hope that you are doing very, very well, and definitely a pleasure to have you, and looking forward to, got to try so we can at least get something from you, from our studio. Couple of new ones. Anyways. But good to have you. To everybody else that's out there, regardless of wherever you are around the world, we're blessed each one of you has stayed connected to Ignite Radio. Amen to that. Brother Albert sending over some hearts and some care and some prayers to Sister Sharon and merci beaucoup. So Sister Sharon, there you go. Even Brother Albert, praying for you. Stay strong, sis. Stay strong. We love you. Okay, that's what I'm going to tell you. So amen to that. Sister Brenda, please let Sister Sharon know our love for her. And amen to that. Amen to that. Brother Albert says here, a big down for us, my brother. 60s to 70s. No. I'm going to tell you, Brother Darwin, listen, I don't know what to say, Brother Darwin. I look at the calendar and it says June. I don't know this 60. Listen, we just finished with 60s to 70s ourselves, like last week. It was like, wow, I almost felt like, it was kind of like spring. So I'm excited that it's, what is it, like today's what, the 11th? June 11th? We got, folks, we got 10 more days before the first day of summer here in Americas. 10 more days to the first day of summer. June 21st is the first day of summer. And if they're going to talk about nice warm temperatures, I'm okay. Let's crank this thing to the 90s. I'm okay. Crank it to the 90s and leave it. That's about 31, 32 degrees. And if they want to put the heat index in there, make it up to 34, 35, I'm okay. I'm okay. Trust me. Which lets me know, hey, for all of you in the Asian Pacific region, Come on down this summer to the Surrey Church of Christ, a better place to be. So yes, Sister Amelia, all of you that's in the Asian Pacific, come on over to Vancouver. Enjoy the slightly cooler temperatures. Slightly cooler temperatures here at Surrey. We'll be glad to have you. We'll be glad to have you. So everybody if you want some nice weather, rumor has it's supposed to be cooking this year. Come on up. Brother Darwin, come on up to Vancouver. Come on up. Brother Albert, come on up. Just letting everybody know. Come on over to Surrey, a better place to be. There you go. Okay. That's my public service announcement. No one said a word. People must think I'm nuts. Anyways, let's continue on, Igniters, with Christian challenges. As I mentioned beforehand, Igniters, we have covered the Bible versus morality. The Bible versus the media. We're on the Bible versus the authority, Igniters, module number 3. We got 3 modules on here, and we're going to quickly get into this. Brother Paul made this thing, and I'm a little disappointed. So, you know, when I put this thing here,

And the reason why that actually I'm quite surprised by that is, number one, folks, and Brother Paul's here. So let me tell you about the Bible Belt of the U.S. If there's anywhere where people know the Bible, and I know I'm going to get, you know, my relatives that are in Nashville are going to sit back and say here, yeah, well, things have changed. But I'm going to say is there was a time. You go to, what is it, Southern Kentucky, Tennessee, Georgia, Mississippi, and Bama, a.k.a. Alabama. Those are five states, okay? Those five states, you might even throw Texas in there. But predominantly, those five states are in the South. The one thing you don't do is you don't mess with someone going to church. You don't mess with them going to church. You want to get into something. That's why they call it the Bible Belt of the U.S. Now, some are going to say, "Yeah, well, have you been to the South recently?" And I'm going to probably say, "No, I haven't, not recently." But I will tell you, there was a time. There was a time when you're in the South that you see people going to church and they had Bibles in hand. Just letting you know. So when Brother Paul talks about it, you all know what I'm talking about. But I will tell you this, Igniters. Things have changed. Where it used to be, Igniters, that we used to bend the knee to authority, where we would bend the knee to the Lord, not seeing that anymore. Seeing a lot of people, Igniters, who hate authority. We got a lot of people, Igniters, that don't want rules, but simply do as one pleases with no repercussions. And that's why, Igniters, that I keep saying that the moral, this world we're in, is a moral equivalent of a sewer flooding human minds. You know, when Brother Paul talked about that, you know what, look, we can stay home and, believe it or not, still sin. And actually, I had to think about that for a quick second, which I shouldn't, because I should have known automatically, yeah, you're right. You get on Facebook and all of a sudden something pops up that should never be there, and all of a sudden it's got your attention. You turn the TV on and there's something there that gets your attention. Don't know why. All of a sudden you're just like, huh, what? You gotta, hey, snap out of it. Oh, yeah, let me flick that off. Sister Brenda said last month, look, we get a lot of stuff that's being literally shoved down our throats. And she's right. We are getting a lot of stuff shoved down our throats.
And the one thing igniters that is being shoved down our throats I want to do things my way. And that's the problem. You know, there was a song way back in the day. And some of you, and I don't remember. Man, I wish Brother Paul Ralph was around. But there was a song back in the day, and I was very little. And I know one thing, I hated that song. And that song sort of went, I remember the chorus to it. And it had something, it went something like, turn me loose, I gotta do it my way. Now, I don't know exactly remember. I don't know if it was maybe Trooper or something. I don't remember the group that did it. Okay. I don't remember it. But I remember hearing the song, and it was just, even as a kid, I was like, you want to do it your, what are you talking about? You want to do things your way? You want to live your life your way? And so, Igniters, we live today, you know, and as I should have looked at it, that those are one of those songs, you know, we talked about the Bible versus the media. I should have actually thrown that song into it if I should have done a little bit more, but it just seems like everybody wants to do things my way, you know? And that song, turn me loose, I got to do it my way, it's kind of like saying, it's our vaguely remember, it's like telling the parents, no, I'm not going to do things your way. Just let go of me. I'm going to do things my way, and that's going to be about it. Of course, Frank Sinatra, and I did it my way. Here's the problem, Igniters. We got a lot of people today that are doing it their way. Brother Darwin says, thank you, brother, when I have him to come on up to Vancouver. You're welcome, Brother Darwin. You and your family, everybody can come on up. You'll enjoy it here. Folks, we got a lot of people that want to do it their way. You can't tell them anything. We got some kids that actually, that they're like 13 and 14 years old. Oh, sorry, 6, 7, and 8-year-old acting like they're like 13. You know, if I'm down south, they would sit back and say, that girl's trying to act like she's grown.

We got more young people that have more attitude, and I mean attitude. I'm talking about negative attitude. Than anything. Well, I can say whatever I feel. Well, don't you know you're in church? There's a proper way that you should be able to be acting like in church? Have you noticed that? Have you noticed, Igniters, that everybody wants to do things their way? And what's interesting, Igniters, they just don't want to do things their way, but people want to do it their way with their own rules. That's what they want to do. I want to do it my way, but I want to do it with my rules. My rules. I don't want to do it with your rules. That's why people don't want to be able to follow any rules. That's why we got kids nowadays that don't do as their parents tell them to do. And look at all the negative influences that are around them. We got people to sit back and say, no, I'm the one in control. I want to be able to control what I be able to do. I don't want anybody else to tell me what to be able to do. I don't want to be in under control. Well, what about God? Well, I don't want to be in control. No, you don't understand. I want to be in control. They don't even want God to be in control. They don't want to be controlled by God's word. And I'm going to tell you, Igniters, it's coming down to where this world is saying, the people are saying, it doesn't matter what age nowadays, it's all the same. It comes down to, we can do this my way, or my way. You pick one. But whatever it's going to be done my way. And I'm going to tell you, Igniters, this is nothing new. This is nothing new. See, what do you mean by that, Brother TK? Well, I'm going to tell you what I mean by this is nothing new. It may be clothed a little differently, but I'm certainly going to tell you, Igniters, it's nothing new. When I go to Ecclesiastes chapter 1, verse 9 and 10, Igniters, and read this out of the New King James Version of the Bible, anybody see this one coming? Ecclesiastes chapter 1, verse 9 and 10. For it says here, that which has been is what will be. That which is done is what will be done. And there's nothing new under the sun. Is there anything of which it may be said, see, this is new? It has already been in ancient times before us. Think about that. Think about that. All the stuff that we're going through today, Igniters, is really nothing new at all.

if you really break it down, you think that this how do I say this? This guy, girl thing. Do you think it was, you think it's actually something new? Just go back to Sodom and Gomorrah. Where you didn't just have a few people in a city that was doing crooked things. You had the whole entire civilization there doing crooked things. So it's not new under the sun, igniters. Talk about people who are disrespectful and other things like that. That's been going on for how long? Think of it like this, igniters. Just think of it like this. When we go to Acts chapter 2, verse 40, okay? Acts chapter 2, verse 40. What did the Apostle Peter say on the day of Pentecost? Acts chapter 2, verse 40. Now, if you're not familiar with Acts chapter 2, verse 40, that's okay. That's all right. Because we got the scripture. Acts chapter 2, verse 40. Think about this, igniters, and ask yourself, is this the same thing we can say today? Acts chapter 2, verse 40 says, "And with many other words he testified and exhorted them, saying, Be saved from this perverse generation." Some of your versions will use crooked generation. Here's a question I got to ask every single one of you watching and listening. How many of you can say that this day that we live in, 2026, how many of you can say that this is a perverse or crooked generation? How many of you can say that? Or should I say, how many of you are willing to admit that this is a crooked and perverse generation? If you think it was hard back then to get people to be able to follow Jesus, igniters, then here's a question I got to ask you. Do you think it's hard today to follow Jesus? Think about that. So if I looked at it and I think about it, you know what? Ecclesiastes chapter 1, verse 9 and 10. You know what? I think you're right. It is just as a perverse, crooked generation today as it was over 2,000 years ago.

That's why I said it's nothing new. It may be closed differently. You know, back then, 2,000 years ago, you didn't have the internet. But let me tell you this, it was still out there. But now, because we got the internet, oh, everybody can see it now. But let's face it, it's been out there, folks. It's been out there. It might be the old cliche, out of sight, out of mind. Which I think is almost worse. So let's keep that actually in mind. Let's think about that, Igniters, and keep that actually in mind. See, think about it. You look at Jesus. Now, I'm going to throw this out there. I'm not going to go down the road, but you know, Brother Paul Cockwell brought this up a little while ago. And he said, you know, based upon how many people at Pentecost, there wasn't a whole lot of people that got baptized there. Think about that, Igniters. There wasn't a whole lot of people that were repenting of their sins. 3,000 sounds like a good number. But I think Paul said there was like over 100,000. Now, Brother Paul, if I'm right or wrong, you go ahead and let me know. But I think you said there was over 100,000 people that were there, and only 3,000 got baptized. Well, the last time I did the math, that's only 3%, Igniters. 3%. You know, if you get 3% on your report card, on your test, whew, You're wearing the dunce hat. There was people back then that did not want to follow what Jesus was talking about. There wasn't. Let's look at this one. John chapter 6, verse 53 to 66, Igniters. John 6, verse 53 to 66. Then I'll get to all of you comments because I see quite a few of them are popping in. Let's break this down a bit. Let's go 53 to 59 and then we'll follow up afterwards. John 6, 53 to 59. For it says here, then Jesus said to them, most assuredly I say to you, unless you eat the flesh of the Son of Man and drink his blood, you have no life in you. And whoever eats my flesh and drinks my blood has eternal life, and I will raise him up on the last day. For my flesh is food indeed, and my blood is the drink indeed. He who eats my flesh and drinks my blood abides in me, and I in him. As the living Father sent me, I live because of the Father. So he who feeds on me will live because of me. This is the bread which came down from heaven. Not as your fathers ate manna and are dead, but he who eats this bread will live forever. These things he said in a synagogue as he taught in Capernaum. Well, first off, Igniters, let me just tell you is that we all know now what Jesus is talking about, the Lord's Supper.
Because we partake of the Lord's Supper every Sunday. But here's the thing. We know that because we're in the right mindset to understand that. Here's the funny thing. We got some religious groups today that don't even follow exactly what Jesus said. So, I want you guys to kind of circle John 6, 53 to 59. I'm going to circle back there intentionally. I'm going to circle back there intentionally later. Put a little sticky on there. I'm going to get back there because we're going to go down a road. I told Brother Paul that this is going to be one that you're going to have to fasten your seatbelt on. But let's continue on because we're not there yet. We're not there yet. Oh, but we're going to get there very quickly. See, let's continue on. Verse 60. For it says here, therefore many of his disciples, when they heard this, said, this is a hard saying. Who can understand it? When Jesus knew himself that his disciples complained about this, he said to them, does this offend you? What then if you shall see the Son of Man ascend where he was before? Is the Spirit who gives life? The flesh profits nothing. The words I speak to you are spirit, and they are life. But there are some of you who do not believe. For Jesus knew from the beginning who they were who did not believe, and who would betray him. And he said, therefore I said to you that no one can come to me unless he has been granted to him by my Father. Verse 66, from that time many of his disciples went back and walked with him no more. Igniters, there were many of Jesus' followers that have decided not to follow Jesus anymore. Man, we don't know what this guy is up to. Man, we were hoping for another message. We didn't want that message was hard. Yeah, we don't want that message. Well, wait a minute. What are you talking about? No. We don't want that message. He's strong and powerful. What message? No. We want another message. We want a simpler message. We want a message to make us feel strong, united, and bold. I'm going to tell you, Igniters. There was quite a few that did not want to go anywhere. They just left. We got to think about that, Igniters. There's a lot of people that do things because they want to do things. And if things don't go right the way that they want to do things, Igniters, they will leave. Think about that. We're going to get into that. Let's go ahead and get some of the comments here. Brother Darwin wrote in here. He said, a big amen to that, my brother, with two praying hands and two hearts. And we appreciate that.
Very, very, very much. Amen to that. Brother Albert says, yes, it is. And he gave three thumbs down. Brother Albert knows everything we're going through right now is nothing new under the sun. Nothing new. Brother Albert wrote in here, followed up and said, this world is doomed. Excuse me. And you know what? You're 100% amen. This world is doomed. And you're absolutely right, Brother Albert, in regards to that. Absolutely right. Sister Amelia sent in a heart. Sister TL sent in a heart and said, amen, brother, and sent in a second heart. Sister Amelia sent in a second heart. Amen to that. And then sent in a third heart. And Sister Amelia also said, amen, brother, and sent in a fourth heart here. Sister TL just sent over two more hearts, and Sister Amelia just sent over one more heart just now. People just want to do things their way. And, you know, the sad thing about it, Igniters, is this. This world wants to do things their way. And I'm going to tell you, Igniters, sooner or later, Igniters, that's going to spill over. Igniters, that's going to spill over. That's going to spill over into the church. You think of it, Igniters, Brother Frank talked about for the last few weeks about weak elders. And then yesterday got on to a new series about preachers. And I'm going to tell you, Igniters, a lot of you are listening in. I know Brother Albert was listening in. I got a funny feeling I know what he's going to be talking about, Igniters. I got a funny feeling I know what he's going to be talking about. Because he gave us a couple of hints, and I'm like, uh-oh, this is going to be painful. You know, when Sister Brenda asked, why does the elders not step in to be able to handle things? And the one thing Igniters, even Brother Paul has said is that, why have we become a group of the Lord's body that we don't want to stand up because we don't want to offend anybody? And I'm going to tell you, Igniters, sooner or later, this is all going to spill over, Igniters, into the church. Sister Amelia just sent over a heart. Let me tell you something. If the moral equivalent, if this world has become a moral equivalent of a sewer flooding human minds, how long is it going to take for this stuff to get into the church? You all ever seen a toilet back up so bad that the toilet overflows and spills all over the floor? And all of a sudden you come running into the bathroom, you're like, ah, what's all this toilet water being all over the floor? I'm going to tell you, Igniters, that
is almost where our minds are at. See, sooner or later, as I said, this is going to spill over to the church. Oh yeah, I forgot. Too late. It already has spilt over to the church. You know, post-COVID igniters, the church hasn't been doing too well. Today's church's igniters are seeing many walking away. There's a new phrase that I looked at this up and I'm like, what is this? Christian feminists. And you heard what I said. Believe it or not, that's something interesting. Christian feminists. I'm almost blown away to say this. Christian feminists. Can't believe it. Don't call God Father. They call him she. Fornicators and other made-up relationships can worship and preach with no repentance necessary. I agree with Brother Albert. This world is doomed. But think about it. That's what's going on. You don't need to apologize. You just be who you are. That's all's to it. And I'm going to tell you, igniters, that's pretty sad. That's pretty sad. And they will sit back and tell you as igniters, these fornicators and other made-up relations who can worship and preach with no repentance necessary, because the only thing they're going to tell you is, well, don't worry, God is love. If anything, God is love, and because God is love, then it should not make a difference whatsoever at all. So why does your church say, oh, I have to repent, when my church says God is love? Why do you have to be able to repent? God's love.

folks, even in some churches, igniters, it looks like we do whatever we want to be able is to do. Some of us igniters that are in the household of faith, we're really good actually on Sunday mornings, but the rest of the week, we don't act like who and what we're supposed to act like. And because of that, we get ourselves into trouble. When we start putting other things ahead of God, then we get ourselves into trouble. You know, as a visitor, igniters, have you ever noticed that if you're a visitor and you go to another church, you can tell right off the bat if that church has problems or not? You could tell, igniters, if that church got problems or not. Now, some of you are going to sit back and say, well, how can you tell if they got problems? Well, that's an easy thing. By the way they act. By the way they act. Do you know, igniters, by the way that you act towards your brothers and sisters, especially when visitors are around, do you know that they are watching you? Do you know, igniters, that when you're taking your kids to church, do you know that they're not just watching you, but they're watching everybody else? They're looking how you talk to people. They're looking at the way how you react to people. They're looking at you as they see you. Think about that, igniters. Think about that. They're reacting and watching how you react towards each other. How do you treat your brothers, sisters in the household of faith? Your kids, your niece, your nephews, everybody, they're all looking at you right now. How you're treating your friends. How are you treating your loved ones? And other visitors and other kids that go to the church, they're looking at the way how parents are treating their own kids. And the one question, igniters, that they ask is the same question, igniters, that visitors ask when they come to the church. Is this church really acting like Jesus is the head or not? Now you think about that. Meaning is, igniters, are we as a church, as a bona fide group, are we acting like God is in control of our lives? Because you know what? People are going to see that. They're going to see that, igniters. Other brothers and sisters that are in the household of faith, they're going to see that. When a brother and sister does something wrong, here's a question.
When that brother or sister does something wrong, do they feel bad about what they've done? Or do they try to cover it up? Do they feel bad about it? Are they the first ones to say, brother or sister, can you help me? Can you pray for me? Or do they go and decide to curse them out? Do they make it political? Think about that, Igniters. I'm going to tell you. Sometimes, Igniters, you bringing your kids to church, Igniters, may not have nothing to do with the exterior of the church, meaning the outside influences, but some of them might be coming from the church itself. Uh-oh. Well, wait a minute, Brother TK. Are you calling everybody out at the congregation? Well, what do you think? How are you to be a good model citizen and try to raise your family? And when you go to that church building, there's nothing but issues. There's nothing but drama. There's nothing but a whole bunch of yeah that's going on. You got people that actually, then they look at you, they look down upon you. They look at you as some oddball. You don't fit into their structure. They're not warm. They're not loving. They're not inviting. They're not genuine. They're fake. Do you not think that some of the young people can pick up on that? Let me tell you something. If the young people can pick up on that and they feel that, folks, I'm going to tell you one thing. You also are picking up on the feeling on that too. Whatever you're picking up on, they're going to pick it up on twice as fast.

And I'm going to tell you, some of you don't want to hear that. And I'm sorry. Some of you don't want to be able to hear that. Some of you might be sitting back saying, well, brother, you know, TK, I'm trying my best and this and the other stuff. And now I have to worry about the brothers and sisters that are inside the church. Let me tell you something. I'm going to say something to you that I don't like to admit. Brother Paul Cockwell says this on a regular basis, and it just drives me insane. But I got to say it. Do you know that the devil is fighting to get into the church? I have to be able to say that. I have to say that because I'm going to let you in on one thing, Igniters. I'm going to let you on one thing. If I roll back the clock, Igniters, there was a time when I went to church, there was no way would I ever, Igniters, there is no way I would ever be leery about who to talk to in church. There's just no way. Even though my dad told me, better be careful. There are wolves in sheep's clothing. And I thought my dad was insanely funny. But I'm going to tell you, Igniters, you know, the funny thing about it, my dad actually, there was something that happened at a church where we went when I was much younger. And I'm going to tell you, as much as I didn't understand that, now I look at it now, and I'm going to tell you, Igniters, one thing. I'm thankful that actually that I went through this, because I'm going to be honest with you. I would think there's no way. Oh, this church is so perfect, this and the other stuff. Oh, everything's fine. I can let my guard down. No. And my dad always said, be careful, the devil is like a roaring lion, seeking whom he may destroy. See, Igniters, why do I bring that up? Why do I bring that up? Because, Igniters, we have to be on guard. We got to do our part, Igniters. We got to do our part and not to fall into the trap, Igniters, in which that we see some of the others going through. That's what we need to be able is to do. So just because if someone sits back and throws us under the bus and humiliates us and insults us behind our backs or whatever the case actually is, we're not going to hide from it. You know? I always said when someone made fun of me, it was always like, well, sticks and stones may break my bones, but the names you say will never hurt me. Folks,
I learned that when I was like 6 years old. It's a simple thing. Sticks and stones will break your bones, but the names you say will never hurt me. So when someone decides to be able to say something sarcastic or whatever, I get to pretend I'm 6 years old again. Yeah, I know you are, but what am I? Well, sticks and stones may break my bones, but the names you say will never hurt me. And I'm thankful that actually that my parents brought me up, because there's a lot of people out there, you say one weird word to them and they go ballistically ignorant.

0: Ephesians 4:29. Let no corrupt word proceed out of your mouth, but what is good for necessary for edification, that may impart grace on the hearer. I'm going to tell you, Igniters, you can almost take that one and throw that one out the window. I don't see that very often. I don't see that very often. Here's the other thing I don't see very often at all. Let's go to verse 31 and 32. I'm going to tell you. It's going to get more interesting. Verse 31 and 32. Let all bitterness, wrath, anger, clamor, evil speaking be put away from you with all malice. And be kind one to another, tender-hearted, forgiving one another, even as God in Christ forgave you. Folks, sometimes we act like more like the Klingons do on Star Trek.
1: I forgive, but I never forget.

And that's why we got so many issues going on right now. Folks, let me tell you something. I have learned, Igniters, to try to be nice to people. Look, there are people that have gotten on my nerves. There are people that have insulted me. There's been people that have backstabbed me. There's been people that have ridiculed me. Look, there's been people that have insulted me. There's been people, Igniters, that have done some pitiful things, Igniters, and some of them have been in so-called, well, some of them have been in the household of faith. But somehow, Igniters, I need...

to rise above that. I need to rise above that and remember that I am an ambassador of Christ. See, if you are part of the household of faith, each one of you is an ambassador or a representative of Christ. And if we are that ambassador of Christ, then folks, we should be nice to people, even though that sometimes they can be a pain in the butt or ignorant or foolish actually towards us. We got to be nice. That's the thing. And some of us igniters, I don't know if we know how to be nice. But hold on here. Should we not be too upset about that? Because look what's outside of the church right now. There's not a whole lot of nice people outside. We got in the world today, igniters, people who will lie, cheat, and steal, coerce, connive, plot, scheming. There are people out there that will sell their own mother or grandmother to get ahead. You know, I know it's tough putting your best foot forward. Because if you put your best foot forward and you're being something good, the world's going to look at you and just go, I want to trample all over you. And there's probably some of you that have been trampled on. But I got one thing of encouragement for each one of you. One thing. And that is, igniters, don't worry about people judging you. The one thing that you should be worried about is rejecting God's word. That's the one thing, igniters, that you should be worried about. Am I rejecting God's word? Why did I say it like that? Well, let's just call a spade a spade. John 12:48, New King James, tells us directly, he who rejects me does not receive my words, and has that which judges him, the word that I have spoken will judge him in the last day. Folks, we got people that will just set up and just say and do whatever, igniters, to make the brother feel bad or whatever the case actually is. There are some churches that have more church politics, the igniters, than the politics that you see on television. There are more cliques that goes on, igniters, sometimes in church than you ever had when you were in school. But the one thing that I can encourage you about is this. Don't worry about what people are saying about you or judging you. You just be worried about rejecting God's word. So what do you tell your kids? What would you tell your nieces? What are you telling your nephews when they see you going through things? And why didn't you go ahead and do something else retaliatory? Because then you get to tell them is, I'm not worried about what people have

that's how you overcome what others will see. That's how they will overcome what they see. Because they're going to turn and look to you. And they're going to remember, man, you took a licking there. I would have taken him out to the woodshed. No. That's not what the Lord wants me to do. He told me, don't worry about what those people have to say. The only thing I need to do is worry about what the Lord has to say. Let me repeat that again. I don't need to worry about what other people have to say. The only thing I need to do is to worry about what the Lord has to say. Well, why would you say something like that, Brother TK? Because that's what the Bible tells us to do. Well, how do I know that? Simple. What does Sister Amelia write in all the time? Every time Sister Amelia pops in, she has her favorite Bible scripture. Matthew 6:33. And it's probably a good reminder for her that she keeps writing that down there, because even probably she needs to be reminded, oh, that's right, I need to kind of walk the walk. Well, see, that's a reminder for us too. Seek ye first the kingdom of God and his righteousness, and all these things shall be added unto you. What are we to do? Seek him first. Well, if I'm doing that, then I'm not worried about what others are judging me on. Because I'd rather have them reject me than to have the Lord to reject me. And see, Igniters, that's what we have to do to even to our young people. We need to start teaching them Matthew 6:33. We need to be encouraging them about Matthew 6:33. We need to be coaching them about Matthew 6:33. But we need to do Matthew 6:33. If we don't do what Matthew 6:33 is doing, and we're like the rest of the world, like Brother Paul said, start skipping church, start doing this, and stop doing this and the other stuff, then you know what? Then we look like a hypocrite, just like the rest of the other people that do as well. And that's the one thing, Igniters, we don't want to be able to do. We don't want to look bad. Because when we look bad in front of them, for there used to be the old cliche, do as I say, do, don't do as I do. You know, that is the biggest bunch of baloney that's out there. As Christians, Igniters, we need to not just talk the talk, but we also need to walk the walk. And if we're not walking the walk, then I'm going to tell you one thing. Yeah, we're going to have a whole lot of family problems. We're going to have a whole lot of problems. And we need to keep that in mind. All right, let's go ahead and get caught up here. So, yeah, I believe Brother Albert's saying, yeah, this world's doomed.
Brother Darren wrote in here. He said a big amen to that, my brother. And send in some praying hands and appreciate that very much, Brother Darren. Amen, amen, and amen. That's 100%. Brother Darren also said here, that old devil's messing around. Yeah, he's not messing around at all, Brother Darren. That's the sad thing about it. He is not messing around at all. As he said, he's out to seek and kill and to destroy. And that's true, Brother Darren. That is absolutely true. Amen to that. Amen to that. Sister Amelia sent in, what do we got here? Two hearts. Three hearts. And then Sister TL sent in 1, 2, 3, 4, 5 hearts and said, amen, brother, amen. And then sent over one more. Sister Mia then sent over 1, 2, 3, 4, 5, 6, 7 hearts in a row. And amen to that. Sister TL sent over a heart and then sent over 3 more hearts. Sister Amelia sent over a heart. Sister TL sent over 3 hearts and said here, amen, brother. So, amen. Glad that you all got that. Amen. Brother Darwin wrote in, amen, with a prayer. And appreciate that very much. Igniters, like to give a shout-out, hailing all the way over from the beautiful city of Nellore, Igniters, Nellore, India. Wandanamalu goes to our good friend, good brother, Brother Ranga is with us here on Ignite Radio. So good morning to you, Brother Ranga. As he says, greetings, Kirk, sir. Yes, greetings to you as well. And God bless you, Brother Ranga. Amen to that. Brother Albert sent in 3 hearts, and he says, amen. And merci beaucoup. Amen to that. I tell you, Igniters, I did tell you this was going to get a little deep. So, Igniters, with all of this stuff that's looked like it's getting into the church, so what about our worship, Igniters? What about our worship? You know, I'm going to tell you, Igniters, if it's affecting our attitude in the church. Now, here's the key important thing. If this is affecting our attitude in the church, then my question to you is, what do you think, Igniters, is how it's affecting our worship? How do you think, Igniters, that all of this stuff that's seeking into the church, how we're treating our brothers and sisters and everything, how do you think that that's affecting the church? How do you think it's affecting our worship? Have you ever thought about that? You know, because, hey, it's a good question. Well, here's the thing, Igniters. Is our worship going to be affected? Oh, yeah. You better believe it's going to be affected. We're supposed to worship the Lord in spirit and in truth. Are we not? When we go to church, we are to worship Him in spirit and in truth. That's what we're supposed to do. You know, when we go to John chapter 4, verse 24, okay? John chapter 4, verse 24.
Now, I didn't write this one actually in. But you're getting a bonus one today. John 4, 24. John 4, 24 says here, God is spirit. Okay? God is spirit. And those who worship him must worship him in spirit and in truth. That's what it says. I didn't make it up. If that's the case, John 4, 24, God is spirit and those who worship him must worship in spirit and in truth. Then here's a question I got to ask you. Who says what and how are we to worship? If that's the case, who is to tell us what and how to worship? What? The teachers? The preachers? The elders? Who will judge you, Igniters? Who will judge you? Who is going to judge me? I want us to think about that. So here's an example. God asked Noah to build an ark to specific instructions, Igniters. We know that. We know that God asked Noah to build the ark to very specific instructions. So here's a question for you. What happened if Noah decided to, I don't know, tweak it a bit? You know, instead of using gopher wood, that he used redwood. Instead of one door, he added several doors. Or even better, you know what? Man, it would be nice if we can kind of, I don't know, let's just put a few more windows in it. You know, so we can see out, we can put some curtains on it, stuff like that. What happened if he added several windows to make it like homey? Here's a question. What do you think would have happened to Noah if he did that? Think about that. Do you think Noah would be around? Then again, Igniters, do you think any of us would be around? See, there's a reason why that I'm bringing this up. There's already enough confusion already in church already. But it seems like Igniters, that some of us Igniters, some of your friends and relatives are having a little bit of a hard time here as they go, oh man, well, you know what? I got invited to my friend's church and this sounds like a cool church. And then I went over to this place and this sounded like really, really nice and this and the other stuff. And I went over to this church and this is how comfortable it felt. You know what? There's a whole lot of that stuff that's going on. You know, it's like they call it it just feels nice. I felt comfortable there. You know, the funny thing about it, Igniter, is the one thing that people don't ever ask, which would be the first question is the Bible being taught there
the way that God wants it to be taught. But see, you don't get that. You get people saying this, oh, well, I like it there. Oh, I like it here. I like it there. Oh, they're really nice over there. You know, it'd be nice if you guys would be more like them and take some of their stuff and move it over to you. Really? And some of you might have heard that before. Some of you might even have kids, niece or nephews, that go and they'll sit back and say, oh, I just wish there was more activities at this church like I see all the other so-called churches that do. Look at they have fun. You know, they got like a ping pong table. Oh, they got a foosball table. Oh, they got themselves a basketball net. Oh, they got them this. Oh, they got them all this other stuff. But do they have the Lord there? That's very interesting. They got a whole lot of things going on there. But do they have the Lord there? Like to give a shout out, Igniters, hailing all the way over from the beautiful city of Hong Kong. Magandumumaga, good morning to you. Goes to none other than to Sister Wilma is with us here on Ignite Radio. Kumusta to you. Hope that you're doing well. Sister Wilma has sent in Isa Dalawan Tatlo Apat. Three hearts. Here. And maraming salam. I appreciate that very much. Sister Amelia also sent over 4 hearts already, so amen to that. Sister TL sent over 3 hearts as well, so on top of that, amen, brother. So maraming salama to all 3 of you. Amen to that. Amen to that. What am I trying to get at? Well, this is what I'm trying to get at. Sometimes, Igniters, we need to examine the facts here. Because, see, there's a lot of people, Igniters, that do not understand authority at all. As Sister Wilma just sent in 2 hearts, and amen to that. They don't understand authority. This is what happens, Igniters, when you don't open the book. This is what happens when you do not open the book. There's a lot of contradictions out there in the world, Igniters, in regards for other churches. Some of you have left other churches to be part of the one true church. And some of you have gone through some very, very uncomfortable things in regards for that. There's one religious group that likes to call their priests are called Father. But when I look into Scripture, Jesus says in Matthew 23, verse 9, call no man father, for there is only one Father who is in heaven. There's one religion that says that bishops must be unmarried. But see, Igniters, when I go to the book of 1 Timothy, Igniters, it talks about the qualifications of a bishop or an elder or a pastor. And it says that the bishop must be married to one wife. Igniters.
There's one religion out there that says that Mary is a mediatrix. But when I go back to the book of 1 Timothy, it says here that Jesus is the only mediator. Actually, even in John 14, 6, Jesus says, I am the way, the truth, and the light, and no one comes to the Father except through me. Well, there's one religion that says that a selected deceased or the selected dead are saints. But when we go to 1 Corinthians chapter 1, verse 2, all Christians are saints. The clergymen are called priests. Well, no. Revelation chapter 1, verse 6 says that all Christians are priests. We got several religious groups that have to say, well, we got to baptize an infant. Why? Because infants inherit sin. They inherit the original sin of Adam. But see, Igniters, that's not what Ezekiel 18, verse 20 says, Igniters. That's not what Ezekiel chapter 18, verse 20 has to be able to say. You know, which is really, really strange. Ezekiel 18, 20 says, the soul who sins shall die. The son shall not bear the guilt of the father, nor the father be guilt of the son. The righteousness of the righteous shall be upon himself, and the wickedness of the wicked shall be upon himself. Folks, that goes way back to the Old Testament. That goes back to the Old Testament. Well, I'm not done with this thing. There's a religion out there that says Peter was unmarried. That's not true. Peter had a wife. 1 Corinthians 9, 5. There's one that sits back and says here that the Pope is the vicar of Christ. Igniters, there is no mention of the Pope ever at all in the Bible. None. Zip. Zero. We got a whole lot of people, including the Jewish people, says, well, there's forbidden to eat meats. When I read 1 Timothy chapter 4, verse 1 to 4, there is no forbidden meats, Igniters. God even told Peter, don't call anything that I made called unclean. Remember? He said that to him before he went to send him to the Gentiles over to Cornelius' house. But see, Igniters, we got a whole bunch of people that are all sitting back here and going, well, no, this is all that's there, and we have to be able to do this, this, and the other stuff. And I'm going to tell you, Igniters, do you see what happens when you don't open the book? Do you see what happens, Igniters, when you do not open the book? And let's be honest with you, there's a whole lot of people that don't like to open a book. They don't want to open a book. That's the whole thing. We got people today that don't open a book. Oh, well, that's what the preacher's for. That's what the priest is for. That's what the other one is for. So what are you to do? Just sit there and just go, oh, yeah, well, the preacher said, and that's it?
Folks, the last time I checked Igniters, and I'm glad Brother Luke, I wish Brother Lucas was here because this is his favorite scripture, but then again, this is mine too. 2 Timothy 3, 16 and 17 says, all scripture is given by the inspiration of God, and it is profitable for doctrine, for reproof, for correction, for instruction in righteousness, that the man of God may be complete, thoroughly equipped for every good work. That's what it says. Now, someone's going to sit back and say, well, yeah, well, you know what? I'm Catholic, and that's not in our Bible. I'm going to tell you, Igniters, that is a lie. That's a lie. How do I know it's a lie? Simple. Because the New Catholic Bible has it that all scripture is inspired by God and is useful for teaching, for refuting, for correction, for training in uprightness, so that the man of God may be proficient and equipped for good works to every kind. Hello? Really? Even the Jewish Bible Igniters says the exact same thing. I'm going to be honest with you, Igniters. The Jewish Bible, the complete Jewish Bible, says all scripture is God-breathed and is valuable for teaching the truth. Wow, that's incredible. Maybe they should actually open up and read that. Convicting of sin, correcting faults, and training in right living. Thus, anyone who belongs to God may be fully equipped for every good work. Folks, I'm going to tell you this right now. That's what happens when you do not open the book, Igniters, at all. And I've always said, when I see people do weird things, I've always said, under whose authority do you do this? Under whose authority do you do this? Now, the funny thing about it, Igniters, it's just not actually them. I could go over to those other so-called man-made religion, like John Smythe, who created the Baptist religion in 1608. Charles Perham created the Pentecostal religion in 1901. Joseph Smith, who created the Mormon religion in 1830. Charles T. Russell created the Jehovah's Witness religion in 1872. William Miller created the Seventh-day Adventist religion in 1863. They got a whole lot of human creeds, Igniters, on top of the Bible. We got a whole lot of human creeds. Watchtower, Key to Scripture, the Book of Mormon, the Methodist Disciple, the Baptist Manual, the Confession of Faith, the Be of Common Prayer, Lutheran Catechism, Catholic Catechism, Nicene Creed. And they stacked them all on top of God's Word. And we just read, God's Word does not need no additions added to it at all. None. But don't worry, Igniters. We got a whole lot of people out there that don't want to follow exactly what God wants to say.
They want to be able to practice in their own way. And that's the sad thing about it. We live in a world that says, I will do what I want to do when I want to do it. Well, how are you planning to get to heaven? I will get to heaven my own way.

Well, I'm going to tell you, Igniters, beware lest any man spoils you through the philosophy and the vain deceit after the traditions of men, after the rudiments of the world, and not after Christ. And we need to keep that actually in mind, Igniters. We got a whole lot of people that rather do their own little traditions than to go ahead and be able to follow what the Lord wants them to be able to do. You know, that's why that in Matthew 15, verse 6 and 9, in Revelation 20, verse 4, it says here, you have made the commandments of God of no effect by your traditions. And in vain they worship me, teaching the doctrines of the commandments of men.

I'm going to tell you, Igniters, we need to keep that actually is in mind. We need to be able to remember, Igniters, Brother Paul's favorite Bible scripture, Mark 16, 15, 16. The Bible says, he who believes and is baptized will be saved. That means, Igniters, both faith and baptism are essential in order to receive salvation. But we got people out there said, you don't need to get baptized. Igniters, we need to remember we cannot please God by following human doctrine that differ from the gospel. I'm going to repeat that again, Igniters. We need to remember that we cannot, Igniters, please God. Because see, that's who we're supposed to be pleasing, Igniters. That's the one who we're supposed to, is to, you know, everything we do in word and deed, do it in the name of the Lord. We're supposed to be pleasing God, Igniters. That's why we're asked, who do you please, God or man? You can't please both. You know what I mean? Folks, you cannot please God. By following human doctrines that differ from the gospel. Plain and simple, Igniters. There's no if, there's no ands, there's no buts about it at all. So while we got people saying, oh, look at that church. Oh, they got so many people that's there. Oh, wow. Look at that. They got gold. They got this bronze. They got all this good stuff that's going on. Oh, man. Oh, man. Look at the wonderful, beautiful statues that are all there. And the only thing, Igniters, that I can think of to be able to say is, what are you doing? We're going to continue on with this with part number 3, Igniters. But I am going to leave you with this. When your kids start asking you about the other churches or whatever, you can tell them two things. One, obviously, remember, we can't please God by following human doctrines different from the gospel. But the other thing we could tell them is this, because this is the truth. A church that never cares about doctrine, a church that does not care about the Bible, is a dead church.

And with that, Igniters, we just completed part number two of our series, The Bible versus Authority. And I'm going to tell you, Igniters, we're going to get a little deeper into authority. We're going to get into it. Brother Albert wrote in here and he said, amen, with three hearts. Merci beaucoup. Thank you very kindly for that. Amen. Appreciate it very, very much. What do we got here? Sister Wilma sent in one heart. Actually, I'm sorry. Sister Wilma sent in two hearts. Sister Amelia sent over two hearts. And then sent over a third heart. Sister TL sent over a heart and said, amen, brother. And then what else have we got here? Sister Amelia sent over two more hearts. And then Sister TL sent over two more. She sent over three more, actually. Sister TL, three hearts. Sister Amelia sent over three more hearts as well. Folks, I'm going to tell you. You're kind of getting an idea of how hard it is to try to get our family members to church. Why that sometimes is a struggle. Do you know, Igniters, that we got some that are in the household of faith that don't even bother to do what the Lord has us to do? We're going to get into that, Igniters. We're going to get into that. Because there's even more confusion out there. Because we got some, even in the household of faith, they want to do what they want to do. Don't believe me? How many of them that say the Church of Christ and they got it like what I would call the go-go dancers, the mariachi band, the Crypt Kicker 5 singing group? And some of you that are in Asia, oh, you know, you got to be careful about going to some of the churches in the Philippines. You walk into the wrong one, you might be actually, might be sound like a concert. They got more money spent on their musical instruments than they do with the whole entire rest of the church building. We'll get to that one. And a whole lot more on the next edition to The Final Take. All right. Let's go ahead, Igniters, and to get one song, Igniters. One song. And then after that, Igniters, if you got any questions, comments, whatever the case is, Igniters, let us know. Let us know, Igniters. Here is the song by the a cappella Praise and Harmony Igniters. And that song is I Love to Be in Your Presence. And I hope every single one of you loves to be in the Lord's presence. This is Thunderkirk reporting live here from COC Surrey. One song, Igniters, and we are coming back. Don't touch that dial at all. Amen.

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0: Hi, siak ni Teresita, miembro ditoy Suri Church of Christ, BC, 150-42 92nd Avenue. 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
3: 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Telephone number to the church, 604-588-6717. Again, 604-588-6717. If you're dialing outside of the greater Vancouver area, please put a 1 in front of that so Alexander Graham Bell can complete your call. And I'm going to tell you, Igniters, I hope, Igniters, that some of you got something out of this one, because I'm going to tell you, Igniters, look, the devil is trying to do whatever he possibly can in order to neg us out, to demoralize us, and not just us. You know, you got to look, you got to start thinking, Igniters, of your you know, your spouse. You got to start thinking about your children, your niece, your nephews, your grandchildren. You know, now because that things are so exposed, Igniters, we got to be more we got to be more on guard. We got to be more on guard. We just got to be. If there's any time now, Igniters, where we have to be understanding 1 Peter chapter 5, 8. It's now. More than ever before, Igniters, it's now. We just gotta be. Be sober. Be vigilant. Why? Because your adversary, the devil, as a roaring lion, walks about seeking whom he may devour. And I'm going to tell you, Igniters, there's a reason why that you're finding it harder and harder to get your family to be able to come to church. And the challenging thing about it, it's not a you problem per se. It's all of our problem together. That's the one thing we got to learn. Your problem becomes my problem. I want you to keep that in mind, what I just said. Your problem becomes my problem. Okay? And if you don't understand that, go ahead and instant message me personally. I will explain it to you what I mean if you don't understand it. Okay? All right, let's get, what do we got here? What do we got here? Sister TL wrote in with a heart, and she said, nice study, Brother Kirk. Good notes to share. And I'm already happy to see that, because I really do, sis, hope that you will go ahead and do that. So amen to that. Amen to that. She writes in here and says, God bless us all. Maraming salamat. Yes, walang anuman. You're welcome. You're very, very welcome, sis. Greatly appreciate it very much. And she sent over four more hearts for a total of 5 more hearts. And amen to that. Amen to that. Sister Brenda sent over a couple of hearts, and appreciate that very much as well. Sister Amelia said, amen, amen, brother. Uplifting study. Praise the Lord. 2 thumbs up, 1 praying hand, 2 happy faces. And appreciate that, as she wrote in here. Maraming salamat po, Brother Kirk. God bless us all, with 4 praying hands, 2 happy faces, and then 3 hearts. And yes, you are welcome. Walang anuman. You are welcome. Appreciate that very, very much. Igniters, like to give a shout out, hailing all the way over from Nigeria. Igniters, good morning goes to none other than to NEE is with us here on Ignite Radio. And good to have you. Good morning, good morning, good morning to you. Up early in the morning, but good morning to you anyways, and hope that you are having yourself a splendid, wonderful, wonderful morning. And amen to that. Amen to that. Good to be able to have you here with us here on Ignite Radio. Brother Albert sent in three hearts and an amen. And he says here, great lesson, Brother Kirk. Thanks. And, merci beaucoup to you, brother. And thank you. Thank you. I appreciate that very, very much. And amen to that. Amen to that. Okay. Don't forget, Igniters coming up here in about 4 minutes from now. Sister Deepthi is going to be here, ladies. So I hope that all you ladies will stick around. Sister Deepthi, ladies lift class, is going to be here shortly. And she's feeling much better. So we're happy about that. So praise the Lord. Praise the Lord. But she's been under the gun a little bit. But anyways, we look forward to having her back. All right, let's go ahead, Igniters, and to get into our thank yous here on Ignite Radio. All right. Start off with our good friend, Brother Ranga, all the way out there in Nellore, India. Thank you very kindly. And one in Amalu goes to you, Brother Ranga. You take care of yourself, and God bless you. And amen to that. Amen. Good to have you. To NEE out there in the beautiful country of Nigeria, thank you very kindly for popping in. Appreciate it very, very much. To Sister Wilma out there in the beautiful city of Hong Kong, Maraming Salamat, thank you very kindly for being with us here on Ignite Radio. To Sister Amelia out there in the Philippines, up in Isabela, Maraming salamat. Thank you very kindly, and you take care of yourself. God bless you as well. Amen to that. Over to the East Coast there, to our good friend, Brother Albert, merci beaucoup. Thank you very kindly for being with us here on Ignite Radio, and you take care of yourself. God bless as well. Amen to that. Down to the great state of Florida, Igniters, with our good friend there. Whoops, hang on here. I didn't lose it, did I? No, okay. To our good friend, Brother Eugene, thank you very kindly, Brother Eugene, for being with us here on Ignite Radio. You take care of yourself and have yourself a very, very good evening. Up to the great state of Ohio, with none other than Sister Brenda. Thank you very kindly, Sister Brenda. You take care of yourself. God bless, and big hugs goes to you, Sister Sharon. You, I know you're in a little bit of pain, but we love you anyways, okay? So take care of yourself. God bless. Amen to that. To the Central Time Zone, to our good friend Brother Darwin out there in the great state of Indiana, thank you very kindly for being with us here on Ignite Radio. You take care of yourself as well. To our good friend Brother Paul Cockwell, thank you very kindly for being with us here on Ignite Radio. And you take care of yourself and have yourself a good evening, Brother Paul, as well. Amen to that. As we go from the Central Time Zone all the way out to the Western Time Zone here to Sister TL, Maraming Salamat, thank you very kindly, Sister TL. You take care of yourself. Have yourself a good evening as well. To our

good friend, brother Double Zero, Agent Double Zero, brother Jerry Brandenburg. Thank you very kindly, brother Jerry. You take care of yourself, and you have yourself a good evening as well. To everybody else, Igniters, that's watching and or listening, regardless of wherever you are around the world, Igniters, we're so blessed that each one of you has stayed connected here to Ignite Radio. Igniters, the next edition of the Final Take Igniters comes to all of you, God willing. Hey, it's going to be Friday. Looking forward to that, Igniters. Looking forward to that. God willing, tomorrow afternoon, Igniters, we'll kick things off at 5 p.m. Pacific time. That's going to be 8 o'clock Eastern time. That's going to be midnight for all of you that's in the coastal areas of Africa and Europe. 1 a.m. in the morning for all of you that is in the United Kingdom, Western Europe and Africa, including Nigeria. For all of you that's in India, South Asia / India, that's going to be at 5:30 in the morning. Of course, that's Saturday morning. And for all of you in the Asian Pacific region, including the islands of the Philippines, Igniters, we will catch you, God willing, at 8 a.m. Saturday morning here on Ignite Radio. Check your local listings, compare it to the time zone in the event I did not mention your time zone. Amen, amen, and amen. Igniters, coming up next, Igniters, on Ignite Radio will be the Ladies Lift Classroom with Sister Deepthi. I can tell you, this sister is fired up. She's back. And yeah, it's going to be nice to have her back. That's going to be for sure. We'll check in and see how she's doing here on Ignite Radio. For everybody else, to God be the glory, and may the Lord bless each one of you, Igniters. I hope all of you have yourself a fantastic morning, afternoon, evening, regardless of wherever you are around the world, Igniters, we are so blessed that each one of you has stayed connected here to Ignite Radio. That's going to be able to do it for us, Igniters. We're going to go ahead and get out of here with one song, Igniters, one song. And you know what? After all of this, Igniters, I still hope that you got I still hope you got some kind of joy in you, Igniters. I really, really do. Really, really do. All right. Here's the song, Igniters. My God is an awesome God, here on Ignite Radio. This is Thunderkirk reporting. Take care, everybody. If you see somebody without a smile, give them yours. Be good to each other, Igniters. Be good to each other. Sister Deepthi coming up right after this. Take care and God bless.

All right, everybody. Good morning, good afternoon, and good evening to all of you Igniters. Thunderkirk reporting live here from COC Surrey. And boy, oh boy, what a wonderful song that is, Igniters. My God is an awesome God. And amen to that, Igniters. Amen to that. Wow. I tell you, that is the God in which that we serve, Igniters. That is the God in which that we bend the knee to. And I'm going to tell you, after this series that we've been doing, I think that song actually went pretty well. We need to let everybody know about how awesome and how good our God is. And amen to that. Amen to that. All right. Thunderkirk reporting here. Hope all of you are doing very, very well, Igniters. Coming up here in a matter of moments, Igniters, in a matter of moments, we will go ahead and head over to South Asia and check in with none other than our wonderful sister there, Sister Deepthi. And of course, I mean, she's live because we're excited about that. So what we're going to do, Igniters, is that we're going to go ahead and get one commercial. I think we're going to do one commercial, and then all of a sudden we're going to go ahead and to get that taken care of. And then we're going to come back with none other than Sister Deepthi. So folks, hang on. Don't touch that dial at all. This is Thunderkirk reporting live here from COC Surrey. Hope all of you are having yourself a good morning, a good afternoon, a good evening, regardless of wherever you are around the world. We're blessed each one of you has stayed connected here to Ignite Radio. We'll be back. One quick commercial.

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1: All right, everybody, good morning, good afternoon, and good evening to all of you Igniters. Thunderkirk reporting live here from CLC Surrey, and welcome, welcome, welcome, Igniters, to the ladies' lift class with none other than Sister Deepthi, all the way over from the beautiful city of Hyderabad, and I should say actually the warm city, but considering that it's going to get warm here, I just said decided to just to go with the beautiful city because, well, it is summertime, so... they're going to share the warmth, as I call it, not the heat, the warmth, and amen to that. So good to have you, Sister Deepthi. Igniters, welcome everybody to the ladies lift class with Sister Deepthi and Sister. Good to have you here with us. It's always a pleasure to hear that voice of yours. How are you doing, by the way, and Wandanamalu to you.
2: Yeah, Wandanamalu, brother. And I'm fine, and everything is great here. And thank you so much for your kind words, and thank you so much, sisters. Greetings to everyone.
1: And amen to that. Amen to that. Well, we got some people that are listening in, so let's go ahead and to get going here, if you don't mind, Sister. First and foremost, Igniters, like to give a shout out hailing all the way over from the beautiful country of Nigeria, up very early in the morning. Listening in is none other than Sister N.E.E. is with us here on Ignite Radio. So greetings to you, N.E.E., and glad to have you here with us here on Ignite Radio.
2: Wow. Greetings to you, Sister Annie, and thank you so much for joining. And I'm happy to see very new members, and I'm so glad you have joined here to listen the word of God. And I hope you are great and everything is great there. Thank you so much, Sister, once again for joining.
1: And amen to that. Amen to that. We go from the beautiful country of Nigeria all the way over to the beautiful city of Hong Kong, Igniters, where none other than Sister Wilma is with us here on Ignite Radio. So good morning to you, Sister Wilma. Glad to see that you are with us here on Ignite Radio.
2: Greetings to you, Sister Wilma, and thank you so much for joining, and thank you for taking the time to listen the word of God, and I hope you are great and everything is great by the grace of God. Thank you, Sister, once again. Amen.
1: Amen to that. Amen to that. Now, N.E.E. did just write in here and say good morning and blessings to you all, and amen to that. And we appreciate that, N.E.E. And Sister Wilma also just sent over a heart to you as well there, Sister Deepthi.
2: Thank you so much, Sister N.E.E., for your greetings, and good morning to you. And here in India as well, it's a good morning. And thank you so much for your love, Sister. And thank you so much, Sister Wilma, for your greetings.
1: And amen to that. As Sister Wilma says, good morning, Brother Kirk and Sister Deepthi. Amen.
2: Amen. Thank you so much, Sister Wilma, for your greetings.
1: Igniters, let's go from the beautiful city of Hong Kong. Let's head over to the islands of the Philippines up in northern Luzon, Igniters, and give a big shout out to goes to none other than to Sister Amelia is with us here on Ignite Radio. And Sister Amelia, Wandanamalu, good morning, Sister Deepthi. Sent over two painted hearts, two praying hands, and then sent over four beautiful hearts. And amen to that. Amen to that.
2: Yeah. Greetings to you, Sister Emilia. Thank you so much for joining, and thank you for your love, and I hope you are great. And how is Sarah? And we are praying for her, and I hope everything is great there. Thank you so much for your love once again, Sister.
1: And amen to that. Amen to that. Yes, amen. And we'll cross over to this side of the world. And someone who sent us an instant message, who's listening in right now, but she's listening to you, Sister Deepthi, from the hospital. Okay? She's listening to you from the hospital. And that is none other than Sister Sharon is listening here. And so good evening to you, Sister Sharon. She's all the way over from the great state of Ohio. Sister Sharon had a little bit of a fall, and she broke her hip, Sister Deepthi. And so she is, she just had surgery yesterday. And so Brother Paul and I have been praying for her, but, she's listening to you right now. So, Sister Deepthi, keep Sister Sharon in prayer, that hip of hers, gets a little bit healed. She'll have to go for, rehab. So I told her she can't do, she's not going to do no hula hooping, for at least a few weeks.
2: Yeah, okay. Sure, brother, we will pray. And thank you so much, Sister Sharon. Like, you are an inspiration for us. Like, you are in a very hardship time, difficult time, but you are taking time to listen to the word of God. So, my dear sister, this is the best example we can learn from sister. Like, in any difficult time or any bad time also, we should not forget God. So, sister, we will pray for you and everything will be all right. God is with you, sister. Thank you so much for joining, and we will pray for you, sister. Amen.
1: Amen to that. Amen to that. Igniters, like to give a shout out from Seattle, Washington. Igniters is none other than Sister TL is with us here on Ignite Radio. And Sister TL has sent over to you three hearts already and says, greetings, Sister Deepthi.
2: Greetings to you, Sister TL, and thank you so much for joining. Thank you for your love. I hope everything is great there and you're fine. Thank you once again for joining. Amen.
1: Amen to that. Amen to that. And good morning, good afternoon, and good evening to all the rest of you that are listening, regardless of wherever you are around the world. We're blessed that each one of you has stayed connected here to Ignite Radio. Sister Deepthi, what does the Lord want you to share with the rest of the sisters, if you mind me asking?
2: Yes, brother. So, first of all, greetings to each and everyone who have joined here in the name of our Lord and Savior, Jesus Christ. And thank you so much, sisters, for joining. And thank you so much for your greetings and love. So, my dear sisters, today we're going to learn about the reason few people are telling why they are disobeying God. So, these are the simple reasons they will say. But the reason is simple, but the impact for that reason and the impact for disobeying God is very bad. So, my dear sisters, let's take this time and let's learn the Bible and let's teach the people and stop telling the silly reasons and teach what is the truth from the Holy Bible. So, thank you so much, sisters, for joining, and to the listeners who are listening all over the world, please log in to your email and password and please share your love through comment or heart. It will be encouraging for us. And please share this link to your friends and family members and let's spread the word of God. And we're going to start our lesson. And please share this link. And thank you so much, everyone, for joining. Amen.
1: And amen to that. Amen to that. All right. So, Sister Deepthi, let us, we're going to go ahead and get one quick commercial going. And then after that, we will then go ahead and to flip this microphone over to you again then, okay?
2: Yes, brother. Sure. Thank you.
1: Amen to that. Igniters, if you're going to be in the greater Vancouver, British Columbia, Canada area, hey, why don't you come on down to the Surrey Church of Christ located here in Surrey and to go ahead and to help me out here is none other than Sister Donna is going to go ahead. Sister Donna is going to go ahead and do that. And so, Igniters, Sister Donna would love to have you to come on down to the Surrey Church of Christ, a better place to be. Sister Donna?
3: Hi, my name is Donna. I'm one of the members here, wanting to invite you to come to Surrey Church of Christ, located at 15042 92nd Avenue. See you there at the Surrey Church of Christ, a better place to be.
1: And amen to that, amen to that. Telephone number to the church, 604-588-6717. Again, 604-588-6717. If you're down outside of the greater Vancouver area, please put a 1 in front of that so Alexander Graham Bell can complete your call. Sister Wilma sent over a heart. Sister TL sent over a heart. Maraming salamat. Thank you, ladies. Greatly appreciate it very much. Sister Deepthi is setting ready. I'm getting the go signal from her. So in other words, Igniters, let's go ahead and to get into this. Igniters, welcome to the Ladies Lift Class with none other than Sister Deepthi, all the way over from the beautiful city of Hyderabad, India. Sister, if you don't mind, the microphone is now yours. Please, go on ahead.
4: Good morning, my dear sisters, and good afternoon, good evening to each and everyone who are listening from all over the world. Greetings to you, my dear sisters, in the name of our Lord and Savior Jesus Christ. This is Timpu Deepthi from Hyderabad, India. And my dear sisters, I'm very happy to meet you again after a long time, and I'm so blessed to have this time and sharing the time with you to learn the Bible, to learn the Word of God. And my dear sisters, thank you each and everyone for joining, for taking your time for the God. So as I like said, every time, this is not for anybody. This is for yourself, for your spiritual growth. And thank you so much, my dear sisters, for joining here today to listen the Word of God and learn the Bible verses and have a good Bible study. So, my dear sisters, please share this link to your friends and family members and let's spread the word of God to each and everyone. So, my dear sisters, you can listen to in different languages, right? So, this is the great platform for everybody who are listening all over the world. So, my dear sisters, take this opportunity to listen and learn and grow. So, my dear sisters, thank you so much for your love and greetings. I'm so happy to see you all in the Ignite Radio, and thank you so much for showing your love once again. I'm so blessed for that, and I hope everybody is great and things are going good by the grace of God. Amen to that. And thank you so much, Brother Kick, Brother Paul, and Brother Jack, and everybody who are supporting us and who are trying their best to spread the word of God to each and every brother. And thank you so much, Brother Kirk, for your kind words and for your support. So, my dear sisters, so this is the time we have taken for ourselves, right? So let's utilize this time to learn the Bible and to learn more. So, my dear sisters, like we read the Bible and we pray to God and we are having a faithful life. Maybe sometimes Satan is very, very big thing, and it will give so many temptations to us, so many false things, so many bad things. So my dear sisters, every time we need to correct ourselves and we need to check ourselves. So my dear sisters, today we gonna study about the reasons some people are giving for disobeying the God. So my dear sisters, today we gonna learn, so what are the few reasons few people are saying, maybe ourselves, maybe our neighbors, maybe our well-wishers, maybe our partner are saying these things to us to not obey the God. So my dear sisters, so this is very important, right? So these are the simple things. So maybe we don't think why people are saying like this, but we should learn and we should obey to God first of all, and we should not give the reasons And if the people are giving the reasons, we need to correct them. So my dear sisters, before going to start, let's have a small prayer and then we will start ours. So my dear sisters, let's pray together. Heavenly Father, we come before you with a humble hearts, thanking you for your love, thanking you for your mercy and grace, thanking you for giving us life, thanking you for giving us strength and the hope of salvation through your Son Jesus Christ. Lord, we praise you because you are holy, you are faithful and worthy of all glory and honor. We pray for our all brothers and sisters in the Christ around the world. Strengthen them in faith, encourage them in times of weakness, and fill their hearts with peace and joy. Help them to walk in love. 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Lord, we especially praying for the Ignite Radio and every ministry that is spreading your truth. Bless every program, every message, every song, every testimony that is shared here. Let your word touch the hearts, heal the life, and bring many people closer to you. May this ministry shine as light in this world. Father, we pray for all brothers who are faithfully preaching and sharing the word of God. Give them wisdom, give them boldness, patience, fill them with your spirit. Lord, we pray for this world and for all the people everywhere. And I'm praying especially for the sisters, my dear sisters who have joined here. I'm praying for each and everyone. I'm praying for their pain. I'm praying for their sickness and suffering around them. Lord, we know that you are the God of hope and peace. Touch every heart and open the eyes of those who don't know you. Help the people turn away from the sin and see your truth and salvation. Especially, I'm praying for the saving of the souls. Use us as your servants to share the gospel with love and compassion. Let many come to repentance and receive the eternal life. May your kingdom grow and may your will be done on earth as it is in heaven. And I'm praying in the name of Jesus Christ. Amen. Thank you so much, my dear sisters, once again. And greetings to each and everyone who have joined all over the world. I'm so happy to meet you again in the Ignite Radio. And thank you so much. Maybe our times are different, our places are different, but we gathered here to learn the Bible. So my dear sisters, today we're gonna learn the reasons why people are disobeying the God. Those are silly reasons, I can say. So my dear sisters, the reason may be silly, but the reaction of it is very worst thing, right? So my dear sisters, let's learn them. And let's read the Bible scripture from the book of Genesis chapter 6 verse 14 to 22. So here we can see that God instructs Noah to build an ark because a great flood is coming upon the earth due to mankind's weakness. And God gives Noah specific detail about the ark's construction, including its size, materials and design. And God also establishes his covenant with Noah, promising to preserve Noah, his family, and a representative of every kind of animal. And Noah responds by faithfully obeying everything God commands. So my dear sisters, here we can see the God's judgment on sin. The world, when it became corrupt and filled with violence, God decided to bring the judgment through a flood. However, Noah found favor in God's sight because he was righteous and walked with God. So my dear sisters, this teaches us that God is holy and does not ignore sin forever. While he is patient and merciful, there comes a time where judgment must come. And God given the detailed instructions. So here you can see exact instruction about Noah's Ark. So, my dear sisters, faith is demonstrated by following God's instructions, even when they may seem unusual or may be undifficult. Noah followed the God's commandment. And my dear sisters, before the flood came, God promised to preserve Noah and his family. So my dear sisters, if the judgment was coming, God will provide a way of salvation for those who trusted and obeyed him. So my dear sisters, if tomorrow, not only tomorrow, if the next minute is the judgment time, will God save you? Are you obeying to God? So my dear sisters, be ready for the judgment day. And here we can see the Noah's obedience. Here nobody seen that type of a flood, but Noah trusted God and spent many years building the ark. So my dear sisters, the ark is the picture of a salvation. So my dear sisters, obey God completely. How Noah obeyed God? He don't have any doubt, right? So God said, oh, build an ark, the flood is coming and I'm giving the instruction, and save the every animal, every living creature. Did Noah had any doubt at that time? No. He just followed the God commandment. So my dear sisters, God desires a complete obedience, not a half mind, or a not if 20%, not a 30%, or any 70, or else 99% also is not a good thing. Obey God 100%, my dear sisters, and walk by faith, not by sight. So how Noah trusted God? In the same way, we should trust the God's promises, even when we cannot see the outcome. So maybe you are praying for such thing, like maybe you are praying for your never life, about your health, or maybe about your money or anything, but the things are delaying. At that time also you should obey, and God's grace provides a way of escape. What the way of escape? It's the salvation. So my dear sisters, genuine faith produces the obedience and ark. So here we can see the Noah's faith and obedience through his action by building an ark throughout the years, throughout the hard work. So you can see in your surroundings, if somebody is building an house or an apartment, how many people are there? Almost more than 50 people will work for a one building entirely. But Noah, he worked very hard. And my dear sisters, and God promised to Noah and his family, and he fulfilled that promise. So my dear sisters, have obedience and faith. God will save you. So my dear sisters, make sure you are not obeying to the world's sin, you are obeying to God's grace. So my dear sisters, with all that God does and has done for mankind, you would think that obeying what he commanded would be a simple task. Unfortunately, there are many who choose openly to disobey God, and what is worse is that they believe they are justified in doing such things. Let's read the Bible scripture from the book of Matthew chapter 7 verse 26. Matthew chapter 7 verse 26. And everyone that heard these sayings of mine and doeth them not shall be likened unto a foolish man which built his house upon the sand. So, my dear sisters, here we can see the wise man who built his house on the rock and the foolish man who built his house on the sand. The foolish man heard Jesus' teachings just as the wise man did. But the difference was that he did not obey them. Hearing God's word alone is not enough. It must be put into the practice. So my dear sisters, if you are listening to any sermon or if you are reading the Bible, not only listening, not only reading, you should practice it through the actions. Here, the sand represents a weak foundation. A house built on sand may look strong for a time, but if anything goes wrong, it won't stand, right? Likewise, a life built on human wisdom, if it built on world values or anti-religion without obedience to Christ, will ultimately fail. So, my dear sister, hearing God's word is not enough. So, first of all, I thank you, my dear sisters, like you joined here to listen the Bible verses and to learn the Bible. I'm so happy for that, and this is the best time you are taking for yourself. So, in the same way, you should listen and you should learn and you should practice it. You should follow the God's words. You should obey to Him. So, my dear sisters, God desires not only listeners, but those of His words. And obedience is the strongest foundation for the life. A strong spiritual life is built upon the obedience to the Christ. And my dear sisters, appearances can be deceiving. The foolish man's house may have looked just as good as your wise man's house before the storm came. But when the storm came, you can see the consequences from that. Here the storm represents the difficulties, temptations, or maybe suffering, and ultimately the God's judgment. So when challenges come, our foundation determines whether we stand firm or fall. And Jesus calls the disobedient builder foolish because he ignored the truth that could save him. So my dear sisters, ignoring the God's instructions, it will lead to a spiritual ruin in your life. So my dear sisters, are you only reading or hearing God's word? Are you obeying to it? Is your life built on Christ or maybe for this world? So we need to question ourselves. We need to think ourselves. So my dear sisters, maybe our family with us in this world. So, but when, after our death, nobody will be with us. Nobody. Even our body won't be with us, right? So give importance to your soul rather than your outer things. So my dear sisters, so let's examine the reasons why people are giving the silly reasons why they are disobeying the God. So maybe the first reason, God does not understand. Some might believe that because God is deity, then there is no understanding of temptations and sin. So let's read the Bible scripture, my dear sisters, from the book of James chapter 5 verse 13. Is any among you afflicted? Let him pray. Is any merry? Let him sing psalms. So my dear sisters, here we can see we should turn to God in every situation. Whether life is difficult or joyful, God should be your first focus. So maybe right now, maybe one sister is having a best time, maybe one sister having a bad time in your life. But every time, in sorrow, pray. In joy, praise. And prayer is the right response to the suffering. Trials are a part of life, but believers have the privilege of bringing every burden before the God. So, my dear sisters, my dear friends, instead of worrying endlessly, take your troubles to God in prayer. Maybe you have an health issue, maybe you have a financial issue, maybe if you are worrying for something, everything, put the things in prayer. And let's read the Bible scripture in Philippians chapter 4 verse 6, where we can see, be careful for nothing, but in everything by prayer and supplication with thanksgiving, let your request be made known unto God. So my dear sisters, put everything, every difficulty, every happiness, every joy, every sadness, every feeling, my dear sisters, I can say. And praise should accompany blessings. So when things go well, it is easy to enjoy the blessings and forget the one who gave him. So my dear sisters, thank God for every blessing and give him the glory. Maybe you have so much of money, you have a beautiful building, beautiful job and everything. But my dear sisters, it's the blessing. You need to be very thankful for that. And God cares every part of your life. I hear James show that God is interested in both our pain and our happiness. So, my dear sisters, we should bring everything, our emotion, our feeling, our concern, our happiness, our joy, everything to the God. And my dear sisters, a healthy Christian life includes both the prayer and praise. Because the prayer strengthens us during the hardship and the praise keeps us humble and thankful during the times of blessing. So my dear sisters, a believer should learn how to pray in trouble and praise in the prosperity. So my dear sisters, if you are in trouble, what you need to do? You should pray. If you are very happy, you should praise. So my dear sisters, in every circumstance in your life should draw us closer to God. When we suffer, we should pray. When we rejoice, we should praise. Both prayer and praise keep our hearts connected to God and help us trust Him through every season of life. So my dear sisters, the truth is that God fully knows what it is like to be tempted. So in John chapter 1 verse 14, and the Word was made flesh and dwelt among us, full of grace and truth. So my dear sisters, here we can see Jesus is God who became man. And John chapter 1 verse 14 clearly teaches that Jesus is not merely a great teacher or prophet. Jesus is God in his flesh, worthy of our worship, faith and obedience. And God wants a relationship with us. So by coming to dwell among humanity, God showed his desire to be near his people. God is not distant. He came near through Jesus Christ. And Jesus understands our struggles because he became human, and Jesus experienced many of the challenges of earthly life. So we can confidently come to Christ because he understands our weakness and struggle. So in Hebrews chapter 4 verse 15, for we have not an high priest which cannot be touched with the feeling of our infirmities. So my dear sisters, grace and trust must go together. And Jesus did not compromise the truth, nor did he withhold the grace. As a believers, we should speak the truth lovingly and show grace faithfully, my dear sisters. If we want to know what God is like, we should look at Jesus. And Christ perfectly reveals the God's character, love, holiness, and purpose. So my dear sisters, so this is the one reason why people are saying. And second thing, God understands. Like, some might believe that God is merciful, gracious, and loving, that he understands and overlooks or forgives the disobedience. So let's read the Bible scripture from the book of Acts chapter 17 verse 30 to 31. In the times of this ignorance, God winked at, but now commanded all men everywhere to repent, because he had appointed a day in which he will judge the world in righteousness by that man whom he hath ordained, whereof he had given assurance unto all men, in that he had raised him from the dead. So my dear sisters, here we can see God is merciful and very patient. God give people opportunities to repent before the judgment comes. So my dear sisters, we should not take God's patience for granted. And repentance is essential. God commands everyone to turn from sin and follow him. And salvation requires a sincere response to the God's call. A day of judgment is coming for every person, my dear sister. Judgment day is coming for me. Judgment day is coming for you, sister dear. Judgment day is coming for you, sister Emilia, sister Brenda, everybody who are listening here, sister Shelley, sister Preeti, everybody. You should face the judgment day. So live each day in a way that you are honoring God. And Jesus is both Savior and Judge. Christ offers the forgiveness now, but one day he will judge the world. So my dear sisters, accept Christ while his invitation of grace is available. The resurrection confirms the gospel. So build your faith on the risen Christ. And God does not offer unconditional forgiveness. He requires the faithful obedience, my dear sisters. So Proverbs chapter 28 verse 30. He that covered his sins shall not prosper, but whose confess and forsake them shall have mercy. So my dear sisters, you cannot hide sin from the God. Maybe you can hide from me. Maybe you can hide from your preacher, maybe from your family. Can you hide from the God? No, nothing is hidden from God. So make sure you are very honest before God. And confession is necessary for the spiritual life. Acknowledging our sins opens the door for forgiveness and a restoration, my dear sisters. regular self-examination and confession keep our relationship with God healthy. So true repentance includes turning away from the sin. God calls us not only to admit sin, but also to leave it behind. So my dear sisters, genuine repentance should produce the change. God's mercy is greater than our failures. God delights in forgiving those who came to Him with a humble heart. So never think you are beyond God's mercy if you are sincerely repent. And humility brings the blessing and pride hides the sin, but humility confesses it. A humble heart receives God's grace and mercy. So in James chapter 4 verse 6, God resisted the proud but given grace unto the humble. So my dear sisters, so are you hiding any sin from God? Are you making any excuses? Are you truly confessed? So my dear sisters, hiding sin, it will lead to a spiritual failure. But confessing and forsaking sin leads to God's mercy and restoration. God does not expect the perfection, but He does require the honesty and repentance and willingness to turn away from the sin. So my dear sisters, make sure you are not doing any mistakes and you are not turning away from God. Always, always obey to Him. Always follow His commandments. And some people will think there is no God. So we should remember how the Bible refers to one who does not believe that there is no God. So maybe you can listen to this verse like these type of people. Some people will say, oh no, there is no God. Why are you saying such type of things? So some people will like that. So let's read the Bible scripture, my dear sisters, from the book of Psalms chapter 14 verse 1. The fool had said in his heart, there is no God. They are corrupt. They have done abominable works. There is none that doeth good. So my dear sisters, wisdom begins with acknowledging God. A person with a truly wise, when he recognizes the God's existence, authority and right to rule his life. Build your life on God's truth rather than human opinions. And my dear sisters, what we believe about God, it will influence our life, how we are living. A strong faith in God leads to godly living. And sin is a universal problem. So here the Bible teaches that all the people have sinned and fall short of the God's standard. So in Romans chapter 3 verse 23, for all have sinned and came short of the glory of God. So no one can save themselves. We all need God's mercy. We need Jesus Christ. Since all people are sinners, everybody, myself maybe, I need salvation, and it comes only through Jesus Christ. So we need to trust in Christ who died and rose again to provide the forgiveness and eternal life, and live as though God is present. And many people may verbally acknowledge God and live as though He has, does not matter. So my dear sisters, let our daily choices reflect our faith in God and acknowledge God's authority in every area of your life. Every decision should be guided by the God's word. So my dear sisters, rejecting God is the height of foolishness because it leads to corruption, it leads to sin. And true wisdom begins with recognizing God, submitting to His will and trusting in His salvation. The fool will reject God and the wise seek and obey to Him. So are you a fool? Are you a wise? So my dear sisters, make sure everybody should wise and we should seek Him and we should obey to Him. And regardless of the reasons that some have to disobey to God, there is no good reason to do such. And mankind is always better when we do things the way that God commands. What God is expecting from us, He is not expecting your money. He is expecting your faithful heart, faithful soul. So my dear sisters, obey to God and follow His commandments. And thank you so much for joining. And thank you so much for your hearts. Thank you for your comments. I'm so grateful for that and so blessed for that. And if anybody is saying these silly reasons, let's teach them the Bible verse. Not ourselves, not you, not I can teach. The only thing those people can change, the only thing, through the Bible. So my dear sisters, make sure we are obeying and we are changing the people and we are saving the souls. And thank you so much, my dear sisters, for your love. And please pray for us. And please pray for me and my family and our Hyderabad house church. And we need your love and we need your prayers. And thank you so much, my dear sisters, once again for joining. And please share. And you can listen to the word of God at any time. And thank you so much for your love, my dear sisters. And see you soon again. See you soon again. So, lots of love from India. And I'm so overwhelmed by your love. There are no words to express. See you soon, my dear sisters. All glory to God. Amen.
1: 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And boy, oh boy. I think you guys got a... Looking at the hearts here, I'm going to say the word amen. Wow. Wow. Let's go ahead and to... yeah, wow. Okay. Let's go ahead and to take a quick commercial, Igniters, and then after that, we'll be back with none other than Sister Deepthi here on Ignite Radio. This is Thunder Kirk reporting live here from COC Surrey. Hope all of you are having yourself a good morning, a good afternoon, a good evening, regardless of wherever you are around the world. We're blessed each one of you has stayed connected here to Ignite Radio. 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
1: Yes, Igniters, you're listening to Ignite Radio here on from Surrey Church of Christ, located here in Surrey, British Columbia. And I'm going to tell you, Igniters, you all been listening to a very, very deep study. And I can tell you, I'm looking at this and I was like going, hey, wow, that's pretty good there. Wow. Sister Deepthi, I just want to say to you, amen.
2: Amen, yes, thank you, brother.

0: It might be actually us saying thank you to you for that wonderful, wonderful study. Let's go ahead, igniters into is to get into this. We had a couple of people that just popped in from the Congaree in Ongole Igniters. One in Avalu goes to none other than Sister Servani. Is with us here on Ignite Radio, and Sister Servani said, "Greetings, Sister, from Congaree Church," and amen to that. And then Sister Servani sent in here 1, 2, 3, 4 hearts here on Ignite Radio. So thank you very kindly, Sister Servani, for being with us.
1: Greetings to you, Sister Shani, and thank you so much for joining. And I hope everyone is great there. And thank you for taking the time to listen to the Word of God. And appreciate this to your friends and family members as well. And we are praying for you, Sister. Thank you so much, and everything will be great. Amen.
0: And amen to that. Amen to that. Sister Amelia appreciated that. That study that you just did. Let's see, I got, let's see, 5, 6, 7, 8, an amen, 2 more with 10, 2 more with 12, and then 3 more with 15, 3 more 18, 1 more 19 hearts from Sister TL.
1: Wow. So thank you so much, Sister, for your love. And I can say you are so much inspired and you are so much loved the lesson. And thank you so much for your love. Amen.
0: Amen to that. And by the way, Sister Savannah didn't send you 4. It was a total of 6 hearts, by the way, Sister TL. Sister Deep Thee, it was 6 hearts. I said 4. I made a mistake. I found out there was another 2. So the total was 6 hearts from Sister Savannah.
1: Thank you so much, Sister Shrani, for your love. Amen.
0: Amen to that. Amen to that. Sister TL appreciated that study, and amen to that. She sent you over, 1, 2, 5, 1 more for 6 hearts. She said, amen, Sister. Take it to, I'm going to say, God in prayer. I think I know what she meant by that one. Which is amen to that. And then she sent over 1 more for 7, 2 more for 9. And then she said here, amen, 2 Peter 3:9. Now, I know this one off by heart, but folks, I'm going to go ahead and to quote that, because I sometimes will paraphrase, and I'm not paraphrasing God's word. But if you're not familiar with 2 Peter chapter 3, verse 9, it says here, the Lord is not slack concerning his promise, as some count slackness, but is long-suffering towards us, not willing that any should perish, but all should come to repentance. And that was 2 Peter 3, 9 out of the New King James Version of the Bible. And Sister TL definitely looked like she was enjoying that one. So there you go.
1: Yes. So thank you so much, Sister, for your love and for commenting and for sharing the Bible verse and remembering us. We should be very careful. And yes, as you said, we should take it to prayer. And my dear sisters, if you had anything like any happiness or any sadness, take it into the prayer and share your feelings with God, not with the people. So thank you so much, Sister, for your love once again. And I'm very happy for that. Amen.
0: Amen to that. Well, she wasn't done, actually. She sent you 3 more hearts for a grand total of 12. And she also says here, God sees it all, Sister. And then at the end says, thanks, Sister Deep Thee. God bless.
1: Yes. Yes. Yes, Sister, as you said, yes, we can't hide. Maybe we can hide from our favorite people, or maybe our partner, or maybe our parents. We can't hide anything from God. So thank you so much, Sister, for commenting that. And thank you for your hearts. And I'm so happy for that. Amen.
0: Well, yeah. Well, amen is right. And wow. I tell you. So, Sister.

0: we go ahead and let you get into your day.
1: Yes. So thank you so much, my dear sisters, for sharing your love and for sharing your comments, hearts for me and for the study. So thank you so much for that. And thank you for the listeners who have joined, and please log in. And today we learn about the reasons, and you can see these are the simple reasons people say why they are disobeying. Whatever may happening in our life, we should obey to God. Whether you are suffering, whether you are having happiness, whether you are having joy, any emotion, you should not forget God. And we can take an example, Sister Sharon, like she is in hospital and had a surgery, but she has taken time for God. So my dear sisters, what may happen? Don't forget God and believe He's with you, and try to change the people, try to save the souls. And thank you so much, sisters, once again. And we always love you. And please pray for us, and see you soon again tomorrow in the Ignite Radio India. And thank you so much, Brother Kirk, for your kind words. Thank you, my dear sisters, once again. Amen.
0: And amen to that. And you heard what Sister Deepthi said, folks. Do not forget that Sister Deepthi will be back with a new study here on Ignite Radio. So keep that actually in mind, Igniters. You can catch Sister Deepthi, part of Ignite India. And definitely you don't want to miss that whatsoever at all. And amen, amen, and amen. Sister Deepthi, thank you very kindly. I can tell that this was a uplifting and enjoyable study, and may the Lord continue to be with you, and may you continue to be able to grow, and may the Lord continue to be able to bless you as well then, okay? And then God willing, we'll see you tomorrow then.
1: Yes, sir.
0: All right. Take care. God bless, sis.
1: Thank you, brother.
0: All right. Igniters, that's none other than the ever adorable, ever, I tell you, excitable Sister Deepthi here on Ignite Radio. And boy, oh boy, I tell you, just looking at the comments and stuff, I was just going here like, wow. I'm going to tell you, talk about spreading God's word around the world. Amen to that. Man, oh man, I tell you. I hope all of you are excited. Really, really, really, really hope that all of you are excited. And amen to that. Amen to that. I can tell Sister Deepthi did a wonderful job in regards to that. Amen. All right, what do we got going on here, Igniters? We're going to go ahead and to get ready to transfer the signal. Coming up here, Igniters, in about less than 2 hours. Yeah, less than 2 hours from now, Igniters, we're going to go ahead and get into our overnight programming here on Ignite Radio. So I'm going to tell you, don't be touching that dial, Igniters. That's the best thing for me to tell you. Don't be touching that dial. This is Thunderkirk reporting live here from COC Surrey. Hope all of you are having yourself a good morning, a good afternoon, a good evening, regardless of wherever you are around the world. We're blessed each one of you has stayed connected here to Ignite Radio. We're going to get one song. We're going to set up for the transfer over to our overnight computer system here. But before we get going on that, yeah, let's get one more song in, and then we'll flip the script over here in a matter of moments here, Igniters, and away we be able to go. Okay, Igniters, here is the song. Via Dolorosa here on Ignite Radio, Thunderkirk reporting, COC Surrey.

All right, everybody. Good morning, good afternoon, and good evening to all of you Igniters. Thunderkirk reporting live here from COC Surrey. And that was the song Via Dolorosa here on Ignite Radio. Thunderkirk reporting live here. And amen to that. Good to be able to have each one of you here with us here on Ignite Radio. All right, we're getting ready to move the signal over, Igniters, over from our main computer system here, Igniters, back over to our overnight computer system here on Ignite Radio. This is going to touch off 120 minutes, well, less than that. More like 115 minutes of a cappella music. Well, it's just 105 minutes. I'm just looking at the time right now. Of a cappella music here on Ignite Radio. So we're going to go ahead and get started here, Igniters. We're going to say adios to Ignite the True Thursdays and hello to Ignite the Faith here on Ignite Radio, because we got some good loaded studies to get into here on Ignite Radio. And yeah, we're pretty excited actually as in regards for that. Amen. Trust me, we are. So yeah. So we're gonna go ahead right now, Igniters, right now, and to get rocking and rolling here on Ignite Radio. Do we got everything set? Come on, it looks like it didn't. I think we... All right. Didn't look like that we were all ready to go. But it looks like we are. Looks like we are. Okay. So let's go ahead, Igniters, and to get ready here. And, oh yeah, we're good. Okay. All right. Let's go ahead and get started. We're going to look for the brown button, Igniters. It's going to say Ignite the Faith here on Ignite Radio. And we're going to go ahead and to get started on that one here pretty quick. So let's get rocking and rolling here on Ignite Radio. And there it is, Igniters. There it is. Ignite the Faith. So we're going to ask each one of you to go ahead and to click on that, Igniters. If you do not have the...

Adios to our programming on our main system. Bye-bye to the truth and hello to the faith. And that's how we do it, Igniters. That is exactly how we do it. Good morning, good afternoon, and good evening to all of you Igniters. Thunderkirk reporting live here from CLC. And good to have everybody here with us. Coming up, Igniters, coming up. Oh, we got a good one, Igniters. We got some good one. We're going to get into some good a cappella music here on Ignite Radio. So whatever you do, yeah, dude, be touching that dial, Igniters. Don't be touching it. That's all I'm going to tell you. Don't touch it. Trust me, don't touch it. We got some good things going on. That's for sure. And amen to that. Amen to that. Very much of a loaded programming that we got here on Ignite Radio. All right, let's get rocking and rolling here on Ignite Radio. And let's get started with... what song shall we lead off with, you think? Okay. I like that one. Okay. We're set and ready to go, Igniters. We're going to go ahead and to get into this, Igniters. And we're going to go ahead and to... That's the one? Yeah, we didn't do that one on that set. "10,000 Angels." Yeah, we can do that. This is Thunderkirk reporting live here. Hope all of you are doing well.

The role of the watchman. Let's bow our heads. Heavenly Father, we come before you today seeking wisdom and courage to fulfill our roles as watchmen in your kingdom. Guide our hearts and minds as we delve into your word. In Jesus' name, amen. Hello, everyone. Today we begin a lesson on our understanding our responsibilities as Christians in sharing the good news of salvation. Our focus will be on Ezekiel 33:6, where we learn about the role of the watchman. Please turn with me to Ezekiel 33:6. But if the watchman sees a sword coming and does not blow the horn, and people are not warned, and a sword comes and takes a person from them, he is taken away for his wrongdoing. But I will require his blood from the watchman's hand. In ancient times, the watchmen were appointed to stand guard on the city walls. Their primary duty was to watch for any signs of danger, be it approaching an army or natural disaster, and to alert the populace with the sound of a horn or a trumpet. If the watchman failed in his duty, the blood of those unprepared would be on his hands. This imagery is powerful. It's not just about physical safety, but spiritual vigilance. Now let's think about our role today. We are watchmen of our time, not against physical swords, but against spiritual threats, sin, despair, temptation, and ignorance of God's truth. Warning others, just like the watchman, we have a responsibility to warn those around us. If we see someone heading towards a spiritual ruin because they do not know Christ, should we not alarm them? Shouldn't we sound the alarm? The scripture is clear. If we fail to share the message of salvation, we share in the responsibility for those who perish without knowing Christ. Have we ever felt that nudge from the Holy Spirit to speak up, to share our faith, but hesitated? What held us back? Fear of rejection? Lack of knowledge? The gospel is our horn. It's the message of salvation through Jesus Christ. When we share this, we save lives. Not temporarily, but eternally. By sharing the truth of Jesus, we offer a chance for repentance and eternal life. We keep our hands clean, knowing we've done what we could to alert others to the coming judgment and the grace available through Jesus Christ.

0: So what are some practical steps? Pray for opportunities. Ask God to place people in your path who need to hear the gospel. Have your personal story of faith ready. It's often the most compelling way to share. Know the basics of the gospel so you can explain it clearly and confidently. As we close today, remember that each one of us is called to be a watchman. The next time you feel that urge to speak about Jesus, remember Ezekiel 33:6. You might not see the immediate impact, but your words could be the very alarm that leads someone to salvation. Let's close with a prayer. Lord, equip us to be diligent watchmen. Give us the words to speak, the courage to act, and love to share your gospel. May we never be found derelict in our duty, in our sacred duty. In Jesus' name, amen. As we end off, just one final thought. I'd like to encourage every one of you this week to look for one opportunity to share your faith, however small it might be. Let's watch, pray, and act together. Godspeed.
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Good morning or good evening, my fellow igniters. Thank you for having me again this morning. Depending on where you are listening, this is Brother Higgins from New England Ignite Radio. And once again, it's a privilege and an honor to be here to serve you for this morning or this afternoon or this evening for And it's a privilege for me to

All right, everybody, good morning, good afternoon, and good evening to all of you igniters, regardless of wherever you are around the world. We're blessed, igniters, that each one of you has stayed connected here to Ignite Radio. Coming up here, igniters, in about, 30 minutes from now, igniters, 30 minutes, we're going to go ahead and get into our overnight programming here on Ignite Radio, and we're going to quickly get this thing posted. So whatever you do, igniters, yeah, don't be touching that dial whatsoever at all, igniters. Don't be touching it. We got ourselves a great set of programs here on Ignite Radio, and we're excited actually about this and hope that each one of you will go ahead and just stick around. That's going to be for sure. Igniters, here is the song Love Lifted Me here on Ignite Radio. 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

All right, everybody, good morning, good afternoon, and good evening to all of you igniters, regardless of wherever you are around the world. 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We're excited, igniters, for a reason, because, boy, we got ourselves a great, great lineup. I'm going to tell the igniters, this is something to really be excited about, igniters, really to be excited about. And we're excited to have each one of you here with us here on Ignite Radio. We're going to go ahead, igniters, and to get into our programming here on Ignite, and we're kicking it off with our good friend, Brother Jack Williams, all the way over from our Hyderabad studio. And boy, oh boy, igniters, always a pleasure to have our good friend, Brother Jack, with us here on Ignite Radio. As we get excited, igniters, very, very much, listening to the word of God, and amen to that, igniters, amen to that. So without further ado, igniters, why don't we go ahead, igniters, and to get into our wonderful, wonderful study here on Ignite Radio. Loaded program in igniters. We're very excited in regards for that. And we're just glad to have each one of you here with us here on Ignite Radio. What do we got? Well, let's get into igniters, what we have coming up. Okay, maybe that will actually let everybody know. So we do have some very, very good programming that's going to be coming up here, igniters, and we're going to go ahead and to get into that programming here on Ignite. Brother Jack's first. We're going to follow that up with igniters hailing all the way over from the province of Isabella, igniters, one of our newest brothers, Brother Eugenio, is with us here on Ignite Radio, and we're very excited to have Brother Eugene with us here on Ignite Radio. So very, very excited. We're going to follow that up with igniters hailing all the way over from Okada. Igniters is going to be our good friend Brother Samuel, and amen to that, igniters. From Brother Samuel, we'll go into Pasay City, igniters, part of Metro Manila. And we'll check in with our good friend, good brother, Brother Jesse Igniters, here on Ignite Radio. From there, igniters, we'll head over to Birmingham Igniters, and we will have a mixed language igniters, a mixed language of Telugu and English, with our good friend, Brother Paul Cockwell, as well as on top of that, Brother Ravi, in their program called Back to Basics. And I'm going to tell you, igniters, Brother Paul has just been enjoying this wonderful, wonderful series here on Ignite Radio, and just a great overall feeling, and you know, he's really excited about it. And I tell you, to see these people, most of them are denominational, and they're learning and they're growing. Amen to that. Amen to that. So we're going to go ahead and get into that. And then from there, igniters, we'll check in with our good friend, Brother Denver Simmons, igniters, here in the morning before we conclude with Sister Norma here on Ignite Radio with the ladies lift class. There you go. So we had a ladies lift class tonight. We're going to have a ladies lift class in the morning as well on this side of the world. So stick around, igniters. You're going to learn something. That's going to be for sure.

0: green lights. Brother Jack, please. Igniters, welcome to the United in Truth with Brother Jack here on Ignite Radio. Brother Jack, take it away.
1: Good morning, good afternoon, good evening, my dear Igniters, my dear brothers and sisters. Greetings to you all in the name of our Lord and Savior Jesus Christ. This is Jack Williams reporting from Hyderabad South Church of Christ, Ignite Radio, India. First of all, we welcome you all for this wonderful, wonderful program, and we really appreciate your time and really appreciate your love and really appreciate your encouragement. May God bless each one of you who has tuned into this program. So, my dear Igniters, my dear brothers and sisters, what a wonderful day that God has given for us. So we welcome to another inspiring edition of this Ignite Radio Bible study. We are delighted that you have joined us today. Maybe whether you are listening from your home, maybe you are listening from your workplace or at your work vehicle or wherever you may be, we pray that God's presence will fill your heart as we study His Word together. So, my dear Igniters, my dear brothers and sisters, so we're going to learn the Word of God and we're going to store it in our hearts. Right? Because without His words, without His love, without His grace, we are nothing. We are nothing. God has sent His only begotten Son for our sins. Right? For our sins. So we need to be aware that we are not it is not our own life. Our lives has been bought with the precious blood of Jesus Christ. So my dear Igniters, my dear brothers and sisters, you know, we need to have the faith that we are enter into His kingdom. So last week, in the previous weeks, we have discussed about our spiritual enemy. Who is our spiritual enemy? How he can attack us? So what is the main goal of our spiritual enemy? So what is the kingdom? What is the God's kingdom? So how our spiritual enemy will stop us going into his eternal kingdom. So my dear Igniters, my dear brothers and sisters, we need to believe that heaven is real as well as the lake of fire. Right? We, the children of God, we, His sons and daughters, we all need to enter into His kingdom. Amen. So my dear brothers, my dear sisters, my dear Igniters, so today we are going to learn to have the faith which the Abraham had. The faith of Abraham. So today, our key scripture is found in Hebrews chapter 11, verse 8, 9, and 10. So throughout this lesson, we will discover how Abraham trusted God, how Abraham obeyed His voice and became known as the father of faith. We will learn how His example can strengthen our faith as we walk with Christ today. So, my dear Igniters, my dear brothers and sisters, so before we start this lesson, once again, we welcome you all for this program. Please kindly share Ignite Radio programs to your friends, neighbors, relatives, and near and dears so that, we can have a chance to save a soul. So let's have a small word of prayer and we're going to jump into the lesson. Heavenly Father, we thank You for this wonderful opportunity to gather around Your word. Thank You for every listener tuning in today. open our hearts and minds.

0: is to understand your truth. Strengthen our faith as we learn from the life of Abraham. Lord, help us to trust you even when we cannot see the whole picture. Teach us to obey your voice and follow your leading. May this lesson encourage someone who is struggling, strengthen someone who is weary, and bring hope to someone who feels lost. We ask that your Holy Spirit guide us throughout the study. In Jesus' mighty name we pray. Amen. So, my dear Ignatius, my dear brothers and sisters, faith is one of the most important themes in the Bible. Right? Hebrews chapter 11 verse 6 tells us, without faith, it is impossible to please God. Without faith, it is impossible to please God. So, God is not impressed merely by our words or our religious activities. He desires hearts that trust Him. He desires that hearts that trust Him. So today, we will study one of the greatest examples of faith found in the scriptures. So my dear Ignatius, my dear brothers and sisters, so we're gonna see the father of the faith is none other than in the Old Testament, Abraham. So my dear Ignatius, my dear brothers and sisters, so God is loving us. God is taking care of us. So that's why it says, without faith, it is impossible to please Him. So my dear readers, my dear brothers and sisters, so this is one of the popular verses from the book of Hebrews. And also, one easily misunderstood out of context. Taken all by itself, the verse presents a truth which is fairly easy to understand. Namely, that God's first and foremost concern is with our faith. With our faith. So our attitude towards Him and trust in Him rather than in our actions. Okay, yeah. My dear readers, my dear brothers and sisters, this does not make our behaviors unimportant. Okay, on this contrary, we do reflect what we truly believe. If you see James chapter 2, verse 14 to 17, it says, what does it profit, my brethren, if someone says he has faith but does not have works, can faith save him? If a brother or sister is naked and destitute of daily food, and one of you says to them, depart in peace, be warmed and filled, but you do not give them the things which are needed for the body, what does it profit? Thus, also faith by itself, if it does not have works, it is dead. So, my dear Ignatius, my dear brothers and sisters. However, as this verse shows, merely going through the motions is not what God is looking for. Those who want to please God need to have faith, not simple agreement and not merely reduced cooperation. So the problem with quoting or reading this verse out of its context is the fact of blind faith or wishful thinking. As shown in the prayer passages, the writer of Hebrews is not advocating for a gullible, wishful thinking attitude. On the contrary, this entire letter has been an exercise in evidence and logic. The writer's point is meant to emphasize the primacy of true faith over insincere works. Robotic obedience without legitimate trust in God is worthless. The lesson is given as part of description of Old Testament figures whose actions prove their faith. So here, my dear Ignatius, my dear brothers and sisters, Today, as we are going to study, the greatest example of faith is none other than Abraham. So, my dear Ignatius, my dear brothers and sisters, his journey teaches us how to obey God when he calls. How to obey God when he calls. How to live as strangers in this world. How to trust God's promise. And finally, how to remain faithful during life's test. So, my dear Ignatius, my dear brothers and sisters, so please open up your Bibles and please share this word to your friends, neighbors, and relatives. And you can also follow us on this Ignite Radio broadcast in the Facebook. And we have the programs from all around the world, not only India, not only in English. We have different languages like Telugu, Tamil, and mixed Tamil and English. And English language and the Filipino language, and really, we are by the grace of God, we are encouraging one another with the word of God. So let us begin with a simple short story. So about faith, a short story about faith. My dear readers, there was a little boy who is allowed to climb the trees. So one day what happened, one evening, he climbed a tree, which is very large, near to his home. So it was evening and he climbed up the top of the tree and he was playing upon the tree. And as darkness fell, he became frightened, that small little boy, frightened because he could not see the ground. So the tree is bit large. So he was frightened and he was shouting like mom, dad, and so he was shouting loud. So his father stood below and said, "Son, jump, I will catch you." Then the boy replied, "Dad, I can't see you," as it was dark. So his father answered, "You may not see me, but I can see you." So the boy trusted his father and jumped safely into his arms. So my dear readers, my dear brothers and sisters, faith is often like that. Faith is often like that. We may not see what lies ahead. We may not understand God's plan. Yet we trust him because he sees what we cannot see. Amen for that. So this is exactly how Abraham lived. So let's read the scripture reading of this week. Hebrews chapter 11. Hebrews chapter 11. Verse 1 to 20. Let's read 31, verse 1 to 31. I'm reading from New King James Version Bible, and please read along with me. Please open up your Bible and read along with me. Now, faith is the substance of things hoped for, the evidence of things not seen. For by it is the elders obtained a good testimony. By faith, we understand the worlds we were framed by the word of God, so that the things which are seen were not made of things which are visible. By faith, Abel offered to God a more excellent sacrifice than Cain, through which he obtained witness that he was righteous, God testifying of his gifts, and through it, he being dead still speaks. By faith, Enoch was taken away so that he did not see death and was not found because God has taken him. For before he was taken, he had this testimony that he pleased God. But without faith, it is impossible to please him. For he who comes to God must believe that he is, and that he is the rewarder of those who diligently seek him. By faith, Noah, being divinely warned of things not seen yet, moving with godly fear, prepared an ark for the saving of his households, by which he condemned the world and became heir of righteousness, which is according to faith. By faith, Abraham obeyed when he was called to go out the place which he would receive an inheritance. And he went out, not knowing where he was going. By faith, he dwelt in the land of promise, as in a foreign country, dwelling in tents with Isaac and Jacob, the heirs with him, and same promise. For he waited for the city which has foundation, whose builders and maker is God. By faith, Sarah herself also received strength to conceive seeds, and she bore a child who, when she was past the age, because she judged him faithful who had promised. Therefore, from one man, and him as good as dead, were born as many as the stars of the sky in multitude, innumerable as the sand which is by the seashore. These all died in faith, not having received the promises, but having seen them afar off, were assured of them, embraced them, and confessed that they were strangers and pilgrims of the earth. For those who say such things declare plainly that they seek a homeland. And truly, if they had called to the mind that country from which they had come out, they would have had an opportunity to return. But now they desire a better, that is, a heavenly country. Therefore, God is not ashamed to be called their God, for he has prepared a city for them. By faith, Abraham, when he was tested, offered by Isaac, and he had received the promises, offered up his only begotten son, of whom it was said, "In Isaac your seed shall be called," concluding that God was able to raise him up even from the dead, from which he also received him in a figurative sense. By faith, Isaac blessed Jacob and Esau concerning things to come. By faith, Jacob, when he was dying, blessed each of the sons of Joseph and worshipped, leaning on the top of his staff. By faith, Joseph, when he was dying, made mention of the departure of the children of Israel and gave instruction concerning his bones. By faith, Moses, when he was born, was hidden 3 months by his parents, because they saw he was a beautiful child, and they were not afraid of the king's command. By faith, Moses, when he came of age, refused to be called the son of Pharaoh's daughter, choosing rather to suffer affliction with the people of God than to enjoy the passing pleasure of sin, esteeming the reproach of Christ greater riches than treasure in Egypt, for he looked at to the reward. By faith, he forsook Egypt, not fearing the wrath of the king, for he endured as seeing him who is invisible. By faith, he kept the Passover and sprinkling of the blood, lest he who destroyed the firstborn should touch them. By faith, they passed through the Red Sea as by dry land, whereas the Egyptians, attempting to do so, were drowned. By faith, the wall of Jericho fell down after they were encircled for 7 days. By faith, the herald Rahab did not perish with those who did not believe, when she had received the spies with faith. And what more shall I say? For the time would fail me to tell of Gideon and Barak and Samson and Jephthah, also of David and Samuel and the prophets, who through faith subdued kingdoms, worked righteousness, obtained promises, stopped the mouths of lions, quenched the violence of fire, escaped the edge of the sword, out of weakness were made strong, become valiant in battle, and turned to flight the armies of aliens. Women received their dead, raised to their life again. Others were tortured, not accepting deliverance that they might obtain in better resurrection. Still, others had trial of mocking and scourings, yes, and of chains and imprisonment. They were stoned, they were sawn in two, were tempted, were slain with this word. They wandered about in sheepskins and goatskins, being destitute, afflicted, and tormented, of whom the world was not worthy. They wandered in deserts and mountains, in dens and caves of earth. And all this, having obtained a good testimony through faith, did not receive the promise. God having provided something better for us, that they should not be made perfect apart from us. So, my dear Ignatius, my dear brothers and sisters, here in the 11th chapter, tells us of all the information given so far. So here, chapter 10 ends with both warning and the word of encouragement. So the encouragement specifically referred to those who have faith, in contrast to those who shrink back. Here in this passage, the writer gives a direct definition of faith, along with numerous examples to make his meaning crystal clear. So faith, according to the Bible, is not blind. More than half of the verses in the book of Hebrews are dedicated to explaining reasons and evidence to accept the new covenant in Jesus Christ. Nor is faith gullible or senseless. Instead, godly faith is exemplified by trust. That trust is based on what we know of God, relying on Him for the things we do not know. In particular, godly faith looks forward from eternal perspective and produces obedience even in the face of hardship. So God takes what we cannot see or cannot understand and uses it to make good on His word. Since faith relies on what we have seen of God and trust Him for the future, it becomes the assurance of things hoped for and the conviction of things not seen. So my dear greatest, my dear brothers and sisters, most of the rest of the chapter is devoted to the examples we have already seen from the scriptures to clarify this particular definition of faith. In each case, the same basic pattern emerges. These figures knew enough about God to trust Him, and so they obeyed even when they were faced and doubts or challenges. In some cases, this meant trusting that God's promise were ultimately meant to be fulfilled in eternity, not necessarily their own lives. So, my dear readers, my dear brothers and sisters, so here, if we observe mainly this 8, 9 and 10, they summarize the Abraham's life. Notice three important truths. We can notice three important truths. First, Abraham obeyed, right? Second, God called him and he immediately responded. So first, Abraham obeyed, God called him and he immediately responded. Second, he traveled without knowing exactly where God would lead him. So second thing is Abraham trusted. So that's why he traveled without knowing exactly where God would lead him. Third, Abraham hoped. He looked beyond earthly positions and focused on God's eternal kingdom. So faith means trusting God enough to obey Him even when we do not have all the answers. So nowadays, my dear readers, my dear brothers and sisters, sometimes it is, we are not able to believe. If we don't have the answers, we are not able to believe. Right? So let's say, for example, if if my dad told me to go to Mumbai, which is the northern part of India, where I don't know I don't know that area, and I don't know their language, I don't know their people and their culture, but he told me to go. So I would ask my dad, okay, so who is there in the Mumbai who will take care of me, who will guide me, or what are the resources do I have? So I will ask everything. I will get all the information, and I will get all the resources, and I will once again confirm with the people who are there in the Mumbai, and then only if I got all the answers, then I will go. Right? So that's what. But you know what God Abraham did? He did not have all the answers, but he just trusted God. He just trusted the God. So, my dear Ignatius, my dear brothers and sisters, it is very important for us. It is very important for us trusting God. So, let us read all the let us read all the four life lessons which where we can learn from the faith of Abraham, and we're gonna jump into the lesson. First thing, he left his country. He left his country. The Lord, he left his country. The Lord called him. Let's read Genesis chapter 12, verse 1 to 3. Genesis chapter 12, verse 1 to 3. Now the Lord had said to Abraham, get out of your country, from your family, and from your father's house to the land that I will show you. I will make you a great nation. I will bless you and make your name great, and you shall be a blessing. I will bless those who bless you, and I will curse him who curses you. And in you all the families of the earth shall be blessed. So here, my dear Ignatius, my dear brothers and sisters, here the scriptures gives us no information on whether Abraham experienced some prayer relationship with God, or if he had previously communicated with the Lord. Abraham's people, including his father Terah, worshipped false God. If you see Joshua chapter 24, verse 2. And Joshua said to all the people, thus says the Lord God of Israel, your fathers, including Terah, the father of Abraham and father of Nahor, dwelt on the other side of the river in old times, and they served other gods. So here, the father of Abraham, also the father of Abraham, who is Terah, also served false god. Ur and Haran, Abram's former and current homes, were apparently centers of worship of the moon. Prior to calling by God, Abram was pagan in every sense of that word. So very much middle-aged of his era, 75 years old, Abraham was wealthy and settled with his father's extended family in Haran. He was married to Sarai, but they were barren and childless. We are not told that he was an especially good or bad man. As with many of the human instruments used by God, this is secondary. All that ultimately matters is that God intended to accomplish his will through this particular man and his family. So God shows up in Abraham's life with very specific commands and staggering promises. So, my dear greatest, my dear brothers and sisters, God's first word to Abraham is go. It's important to note that Abraham is given a two-sided instrument, both to go from and to go to. So God called Abraham to leave behind three things. One, his country, his extended family or people of group, and his father's, third one is, and his father's household. He must go to the unnamed land which God will show to him. So my dear brothers, my dear brothers and sisters, Abraham could not stay where he was and still obey God. He is being called to leave his pagan culture in order to commit himself to the Lord. In going, though, God will promise to do great things for Abraham. So my dear brothers, my dear brothers and sisters, so here in Genesis chapter 12 verse 1 to 3 tells us that God instructed Abraham to leave his homeland. To leave his homeland. Imagine leaving everything familiar. My dear Ignatius, imagine leaving everything familiar. Family, friends, property, security. Leave everything. Yet, Abraham obeyed. Abraham obeyed. So God promised a great nation. God promised blessings. God promised a great name. God promised a future inheritance. So here, my dear Ignatius, my dear brothers and sisters, Abraham chose faith over comfort. Faith over comfort. Nowadays, we do have the comfortable life. We do have the comforts in our life. Comforts in our country. Comforts in our home. Comforts in our city. But, you know, sometimes we need to live to obey the word of God. Sometimes we need to live for the greater cause. So my dear Ignatius, my dear brothers and sisters, from this we are learning. Sometimes God calls us to leave old habits. Sometimes God calls us to leave sinful lifestyles. Sometimes God calls us to leave unhealthy relationships. Sometimes God calls us to leave only priorities. So here, my dear Ignatius, my dear brothers and sisters, the gospel calls us into a new life. Gospel calls us into a new life. If you see 2 Thessalonians chapter 2 verse 14. 2 Thessalonians chapter 2 verse 14. To which he called you by our gospel for obtaining the glory of the Lord our Jesus Christ. So here, my dear readers, my dear brothers and sisters, in this verse, Paul reminds his readers that God used the good news of salvation to call them for a purpose. He called them to share the glory of our Lord Jesus Christ. When Jesus was on earth, he took Peter, James, and John up a high mountain and was transfigured before them. His inner glory shone through his body, and later John and Peter reflected what he had taken place. That's why John wrote in chapter 1 verse 14, we have seen his glory, glory as of the only Son from the Father, full of grace and truth. And Peter also wrote in 2 Peter chapter 1 verse 14, 15, 16, 17, 18, we were witness of his majesty, for we were with him on the holy mountain. In his letter to Colossians, Paul said Christians in believers to the hope of glory. Hope of glory. Now we hope to share in Christ's glory, but when he appears, we will appear with him in glory. So my dear readers, my dear brothers and sisters, so that's why 2 Thessalonians chapter 2 verse 14 says that we are all called through the gospel. Faith means responding to God's call. So, my dear Ignatius, my dear brothers and sisters, we need to count the cost. Jesus teaches in Luke chapter 14 verse 22-33, the disciple has a cost. We must love God above all else. we must carry our cross. We must follow Christ faithfully. Just as Abraham left his old life behind, believers must surrender everything to God. Everything to God. So, my dear greatest, my dear brothers and sisters, let's say for example, a person may lose friend because they choose to follow Christ. Another may face criticism for living according to the Bible values. And faith continues trusting God despite the cost. So, my dear Ignatius, my dear brothers and sisters, so here we have learned that point number one, whenever God calls us, we need to respond. So, faith is response. Faith needs respond. And the second point, he dwelt in the land of promise. He dwelt in the land of promise. Although, you know, Abraham was a stranger, first thing. Although God promised the land to Abraham, he lived there as a foreigner. He lived in tents. He never became attached to earthly positions. So let's read Hebrews chapter 11, verse 10. Hebrews chapter 11, verse 10. For he waited for the city which has foundation, whose builder and maker is God. So, my dear Ignatius, my dear brothers and sisters, here if we observe, so here in the verse 11, verse 10, the maker is God. So, my dear Ignatius, my dear brothers and sisters, this verse is the key to understanding the perspective of any patriarch such as Abraham, Isaac, and Jacob. So God had promised Abraham his descendants would be a mighty nation, occupying a promised land. So here the writer of Hebrews invoked Abraham as an example of true faith and one God honored with blessings. At the same time, this passage noted the same promise was also given to Abraham's son and grandson, Isaac and Jacob. That particular pledge had not fulfilled in their lifetimes, but they chose to trust God and obey accordingly. My dear brothers and sisters, so here, his eyes were fixed on eternity. When God has told that he would give the land of promise. So Abraham was a stranger. And we also are strangers. The Bible teaches that Christians are pilgrims on earth. We should not have this affection towards these earthly things, earthly positions, earthly relations. So that's why 1 Peter chapter 2 verse 11 says, let's read 1 Peter chapter 2 verse 11 says, Beloved, I beg you as sojourners and pilgrims, abstain from fleshy lusts which war against the soul. How should God's people live? How should those who are in Christ a chosen race, a royal priesthood, a holy nation, live from day to day on the side of eternity? So Peter answers that question in this verse while revealing two crucial truths about what it means to live as a Christian. First, calling his readers friends, Peter also calls them foreigners. Sojourners, aliens, strangers, or exiles, depending on the translation being read. He means for them to stop thinking of themselves as locals, but as people who aren't from around here. The transformation God has made in Christians through Christ is so extensive, so complete, so that our hometown has changed. What used to be normal for us is now foreign. We no longer fit naturally into the thinking and practicing of the world around us. And we are not trying to fit it. We will be going home soon. So, my dear relatives, my dear brothers and sisters, so we are all strangers and pilgrims. Our true home is not here. So where is our true home? Philippians chapter 3. Philippians chapter 3, verse 20. For our citizenship is in heaven, from which we also eagerly wait for the Savior, the Lord Jesus Christ. So, my dear Ignatius, my dear brothers and sisters, our citizenship is in heaven. So, my dear Ignatius, my dear brothers and sisters, let's say, for example, when travelers stay in hotel, they do not treat it as their permanent home. Right? Likewise, we should not become consumed by temporary earthly things. So many people spend their lives chasing wealth. Many people spend their lives chasing fame, positions, and status. But my dear brothers and sisters, faith reminds us that eternal treasures are far greater. So we need to self-examine once. We need to ask ourselves, am I living only for today? Or am I preparing for eternity? So we need to ask this, my dear readers. And point three, he received the son of promise. God promised Isaac. Genesis chapter 18 records God's promise of a son. This seemed impossible. Abraham and Sarah were elderly. Sarah had passed childbearing age. Humanly speaking, there was no hope. Yet God fulfilled his promise. In Hebrews chapter 11, verse 11 to 12, it tells us they believed God. So that's why the lesson which we can learn here from is God specializes in impossible situations. God specializes in impossible situations. What human cannot do, God can do. And second thing, connection to the virgin birth. So God once again brought life where people thought it is impossible. Jesus was born through a virgin. So Matthew clearly teaches that Mary had not known a man before Christ's birth. The same God who gave Abraham and Sarah a miraculous child, gave the world a miraculous Savior. So my dear Ignatius, my dear brothers and sisters, perhaps someone listening today is facing an impossible situation. Maybe you have financial problems. Maybe you have family struggles. Maybe you have illness. Maybe you have discouragement. Remember this, my dear brother, my dear sisters. Nothing is impossible with God. Faith believes God's promises even when circumstances say otherwise. And finally, let's say one more word and I will try to close the session. Finally, Abraham's faith was tested. See, our faith sometimes in our life, our faith will also get tested. Abraham offered Isaac. In Genesis chapter 22, contains one of the greatest tests of faith in scriptures. So God instructed Abraham to offer Isaac. The son was the very child God had promised. Abraham obeyed because he trusted God completely. In the Hebrews chapter 11, verse 17 to 19 explains that Abraham believed God could even raise Isaac from dead. So my dear Ignatius, my dear brothers and sisters, this is an extraordinary faith, right? So Abraham, you know, is willing to give his son. So my dear Ignatius, my dear brothers and sisters, so this, that kind of faith we need to have. And second thing, resurrection of Jesus. The greatest demonstration of God's power is the resurrection of Jesus Christ. If you see 1 Corinthians chapter 15 verse 3 to 4 teaches that Christ died, was buried and rose again on the third day according to the scriptures. Just as Abraham trusted God concerning Isaac, believers trust God concerning Jesus. So my dear greatest, my dear brothers and sisters, Romans chapter 4, 23 to 35 connects Abraham's faith with our faith in the risen Savior. So my dear greatest, my dear brothers and sisters, in our life, we need to remember that faith is tested during trials. Faith is tested during sickness. Faith is tested during loss. Faith is tested during delays. Faith is tested during disappointment. Anyone can trust God when life is easy. But true faith trusts Him even in difficult seasons. So, my dear Ignatius, my dear brothers and sisters. So, finally, I would like to say and close the session. Let us consider several ways to practice Abraham's faith today. First, obey God immediately. Delayed obedience often becomes disobedience. When God speaks through His word, respond promptly. Second, trust God with the unknown. You may not know what tomorrow holds, but God does, so trust Him. Third thing, focus on eternal things. Invest your life in what lasts forever. Seek first the kingdom. And fourth thing, believe God's promises. God remains faithful. God remains faithful. His promises never fail. Stand firm during trials. Tests our opportunities for faith to grow stronger. So, my dear Ignatius, my dear brothers and sisters, perhaps you are standing at a crossroads today. Maybe God is calling you to trust Him in a new way. Maybe you feel uncertain about the future. Remember Abraham. He did not know where he was going, but he knew who was leading him, and that was enough. The God who guided Abraham is the same God who guides His people today. Trust Him, follow Him, walk by faith. So, my dear Ignatius, my dear brothers and sisters, as we conclude the lesson today, let us remember, Abraham left his country by faith. Abraham lived as a stranger by faith. Abraham received God's promise by faith. Abraham endured testing by faith. Because of faith, Abraham became one of the greatest examples for believers throughout history. May we demonstrate the same faith in our daily walk with God. So, my dear Ignatius, my dear brothers and sisters, thank you, dear listeners, for joining us on this program. And we pray that this message has encouraged and strengthened your faith. Continue reading God's word. Continue praying and continue trusting the Lord in every circumstance. May God's peace, grace and blessing rest upon you and your family throughout this week. So let's close this session having a small word of prayer. Our Father in heaven, thank you for teaching us through the life of Abraham. Help us to trust you as he trusted you. Give us courage to obey your voice, patience to wait for your promises, and strength to remain faithful during life's trials. Bless every listener today. Meet every need represented among our audience. Bring healing to sick, comfort to the discouraged, provision to those in the need, and salvation to those who do not yet know you. Father, may our faith grow stronger each day as we walk with you. We ask all things in the precious name of Jesus Christ. Amen. Thank you so much once again, my dear Ignatius, my dear brothers and sisters. And God bless you all. Until see you next week. Amen.
1: Well, Igniters, that was a A very, very wonderful deep study by our good friend, Brother Jack Williams. And amen to that, Igniters. Very good deep study. And giving Brother Jack two thumbs up in regard. That was good, brother. That was good. Let's go ahead and get into this one here. Sister TL did send in three hearts and said, greetings, Brother Jack. Then she sent in here 1, 2, 3, 4, 5 hearts, 6, 7 hearts, and then said, amen, we're just passing through. 8, 9, another amen, 10, 11 hearts for that. And that was a good one. I sent in personally 1, 2 hearts, and I said, amen, Brother Jack. And then I sent in three more for a total of 5. So you got 5 out of 5 from me. And thought it was just a wonderful, wonderful study. Okay, we're going to go ahead and put this thing on automatic igniters. Coming up in 35 minutes, Be Devoted by Brother Eugenio. This is going to be in Philippine National Language of Tagalog. This will be our only foreign or non-English speaking program. And then we will get to our good friend, Contending the Faith with Brother Samuel. Looking forward to that. Then we'll listen to the Bible study with Brother Jesse. And then from there, a mixed language of Brother Paul and Brother Ravi here. And looking forward to that one. The Ambassador with Brother Simmons. And then a ladies' lift class with Sister Norma. That's what we got going on, Igniters. That's what we got going on. Amen to that. Let's go ahead and get started here on Ignite Radio. You enjoy the programming? Yours truly is going to try and get some rest. Thunderkirk reporting. Hope all of you having yourself a good morning, a good afternoon, and a good evening. Quick commercial, and then we're coming back with some songs.
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0: This is Brother Paul from the Book Divine, inviting you to tune in for the Brotherhood Brief right here on Ignite Radio. 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
1: Good morning, Church. This is John from the Surrey Church of Christ in Vancouver, BC. Today I want to talk about the books of the Bible, how we got them, and their legitimacy. How do we know that we can trust these scriptures as true sayings? First, the Old Testament. The Old Testament books have been used by Israel for a very, very long time. Ever since they were written down, the Israelites, the Jewish people, have used them in their teachings. And their teachings are really based on these writings. These scriptures have been passed down from generation to generation. And in addition to the fact that Jesus and his disciples often quoted from the Old Testament scriptures, we can trust that these books are legitimate and truly inspired by God. As for the New Testament, typically what Christians have done historically is consider several factors. First factor is whether this writing was written by an apostle or someone close to an apostle, and this would grant it legitimacy because these people lived during the time Jesus was here on earth, and so their accounts and their witness would be the most accurate. Another thing that Christians looked for in these texts is whether they were consistent with the teachings of Jesus, and if they were, then that's a good sign. And another thing that they looked for is whether churches all around used these texts or not. There are other factors as well, such as that the writings in the New Testament books often are internally anonymous, meaning that if you took away the headings of these books, such as the Gospel of Mark or the Gospel of Matthew, then it would be quite difficult to figure out who the writer is. And so the point is that the authors don't try very hard to prove that that they are the author of these texts, whereas a lot of forgeries often try really hard to prove that an apostle or someone close to an apostle actually wrote the text. And so in addition to these evidences, there are many other ways that Christians have assessed the legitimacy of these books, but these are just some of those. And so when you read the Bible, remember that you're not hearing a myth or a man-made invention. You're hearing a story that God has protected for thousands of years, and he has worked his ways to make sure that these books have come into our hands today. And so it is trustworthy, and it is also life-changing. Thank you.
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The soldiers stripped Jesus and put a scarlet robe on him. They wove a crown of thorns and set it on his head. They mocked him. They spit on him. They took a staff and struck him on the head again and again. After they had mocked him, they led him away to crucify him. He was despised and rejected by men, a man of sorrows and acquainted with grief. Surely he has borne our griefs and carried our sorrows. He was wounded for our transgressions. He was crushed for our iniquities. And with his stripes we are

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I'm your host, Paul Cockrell. Topping our news headlines today, a strong spirit of compassion being shown in the Philippines following the recent magnitude 6.9 earthquake that struck the island of Cebu. Members of the Toledo City Church of Christ, along with the Barangay Subayan Farmers Association and Gospel Chariot Philippines, have joined together to deliver much-needed food packs to earthquake victims. Brother Junriel Silva with the Gospel Chariot Philippines expressed heartfelt thanks to the many volunteers and donors who took part in the effort. He said, "Your selflessness has made a life-changing difference for so many families. This was a true display of people helping people." Church leaders are asking for continued prayers as recovery work continues across northern Cebu. Meanwhile, in Benoni, South Africa, the 2025 South Africa Bible College Lectureship coming to a close. Students and graduates from across Africa, the United States, and South Africa all gathered this week for lessons focused on strengthening the faith and spreading the gospel throughout the continent. The college, now nearing its 60th year, remains one of the leading institutions for biblical studies in Africa, offering affordable, accredited degrees to help prepare men and women to preach and teach the gospel. The lectureship will conclude Thursday evening with a special graduation ceremony honoring this year's class of new preachers and teachers. Finally, today, across the Brotherhood, Churches of Christ continue to expand their mission outreach through online teaching and digital evangelism. Congregations are using live streams, recorded lessons, and short daily devotionals to reach listeners in places where the church has no local presence. Many preachers report that these efforts have led to Bible studies and even baptisms, proof that the internet has become a new mission field for today's generation. As one evangelist put it, the internet is now our new mission field, and every Christian can be a worker in it. And of course, we have to mention that here on Ignite Radio, we're happy to be part of this so-called new mission field. That's a look at news from across the world with the Brotherhood Brief. I'm Paul Cockrell reporting.

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Greetings to you in the name of our Lord and Savior Jesus Christ. And once again, welcome to this radio broadcast. And it's a pleasure to be here once again to discuss on these most valuable words of God. And we believe that the Spirit will be there to guide us through the knowledge of truth. And also appreciate all those who have constantly joined and listened to us. And I believe and hope that we have constantly acted like the Bereans. And I've gone back to discuss and search the scripture for a better understanding of the scripture and of the word of God. So once again, we are welcome to this radio broadcast. And we pray that as we continue discussion, the word of God will be constantly revealed unto us. Again, presented to you is Brother or Evangelist Samuel Chukwuebuka from Okada Town, Edo State, Nigeria. And I'm glad to be here today to discuss and to share the word with us. And also for us to also learn more from the scripture. So don't just open your scripture with us and join us in our discussion with alongside with your Bible as we do well to peruse the scripture. And I hope at the end of the day, we have a better understanding of the word and will be eager to improve and to change and to work more effectively as Christians. But before we proceed, we're going to like to take a word of prayer. Let us pray. Mighty and glorious Father in heaven, we thank for the blessings of today. We thank for the privilege of being among the living. We thank for watching over us and seeing us through and guiding us in our day-to-day activity. We thank for this time we want to take to study your words. Help us, Lord, and give us the better understanding of your words. May we understand the scripture accordingly. And may we not only understanding them, but also be able to practicalize, to walk by them, and also to constantly search your scripture to understand the truth. So that on that last day we will not be casted away due to ignorance. And also help us that we're going to live by those words we're going to be learning. Those are our listeners, we pray for your blessings. Upon them, we pray for your grace. With the speakers, we pray that you help us to speak according to your words and nothing contrary to your words. Forgive us if we have done contrary in the time past. But we pray you constantly help us to proclaim your message accordingly. Take glory and take all the adorations, for we pray through the name of our Lord and Savior, Jesus Christ. Amen. Once again, I say a big welcome and I greet you in the name of our Lord and Savior, Jesus Christ. You are welcome to this radio broadcast. Now, we pray that God will help us to better understand the scripture as we go into discussing His word. So join us with your Bible and also with your pen. And at the end of the day, we encourage. If you have any question, you can always get in touch with us. And then we'll do well to deliver our message and to join our discussion. Now, as we continue our study tonight from the episode we've started, and we have come to a very important question, an important aspect of our discussion. We are looking at the gospel which was once delivered and see the power of the gospel based on Apostle Paul's statement in Romans chapter 1 verse 16. That said, it's not a shame of the gospel of Christ, for it is the power of God unto salvation. So we're considering this gospel so far, and we said we are looking at the gospel that must be defended. What is that gospel? What is the understanding of the gospel? And what is the state of the gospel at in our modern generation today? And what is its power? What is the responsibility of we? So really, we have to really understand what the gospel means before we can say we want to defend the gospel. And unfortunately, we are able to go through understand in our past episode, we have understood the meaning of the gospel, the main understanding of what the gospel actually meant. We have also why the gospel constantly being attacked today in our generation today. So as we continue our study tonight, we say we have come to a very important and essential question. If the gospel is God's power unto salvation, why is it so often attacked in our generation today? And the answer may be surprising or surprising. Now, the greatest change danger to the gospel has not always come from atheists. It has not always come from unbelievers or enemies of Christianity. Many times, the greatest danger or attack has come from people who claim to believe the Bible, people who claim to study the Bible and to know the Bible. And this is exactly what happens to the churches at Galatia when Apostle Paul was writing to them. Paul was not dealing with pagans in the book of Galatians. He was dealing with religious teachers who had added something to the gospel. They still spoke about God. They still used the scripture.
They still spoke about faith, but they had changed the message of salvation, and that's where the problem comes. So we said last week we stopped at why the gospel constantly being attacked, and we would understand that the gospel is actually not being attacked by even strangers or those outside. From beginning from the scripture, we saw that the Bible was attacked by those who are inside the church. So, and Paul understood that even a small change to the gospel creates a completely different message. And that is why he wrote in Galatians 1 verse 6 that he said, I marvel that ye are so soon removed from him that called you into the grace of God, of Christ, unto another gospel. That's Galatians 1 verse 6. And then he immediately added in verse 7, said, which is not another. Why say which is not another? In the sense that these people, they are inside. So in other words, there is only one true gospel. Anything that changes it is not another version of Christianity. Now, anything that comes and changes the gospel, when the gospel changes, don't say that's another gospel, not another version. It is not the gospel at all. There cannot be two versions. So that's why Apostle Paul immediately said, which is not even another. Well, when you maybe only use the word another, it can be manipulated saying it's another version of this Christianity, of this gospel. But no. So anything that changes the gospel is not to be seen as another version of the gospel, another version of Christianity. It is actually a false gospel. And today we face similar dangers and similar challenges. The name may be different. The names may be different. The methods may be different from then. But the strategy is still remains the same. Satan does not need to remove the name of Jesus from a message if he can simply change what Jesus came to do. He does not really need to remove the name or the person that gave the message. He can definitely want to change the thing that was planned to do itself. And just like the incident in Genesis chapter 3, the first temptation and the fall of man. You see, when Satan came, he did not try to change or to remove God from destiny. Actually, he started with the message, what did God say? Or did God say this? That's what Satan used. He did not want to actually remove that name from it. He put it there. But his target was to make man to fall. And that is the plan of Satan. So now we're going to examine some several common distortions of the gospel today in our generation. There are many ways that the gospel is being distorted, but we want to just pick just very few of them to discuss because they are popular and it is what is mostly trending itself. And because of that, and these are what is being used to attack Christianity and what the devil is using to attack the gospel. Now, the first distortion is commonly called the social gospel. The social gospel. Now, before we discuss this error, we should acknowledge an important truth first, which is very important. The Bible commands Christians to care about people, yes? And God cares about justice in the scripture. God cares about the poor. God cares about the suffering of men. And throughout scripture, we see God's concern for the weak and for the vulnerables. Now, even in Mark 6 verse 8, Mark chapter 6 verse 8, it declares, said, he hath showed the old man what is good, and what doth the Lord requires of thee, but to do justly and to love mercy, and to walk humbly with thy God. And also in James 1 verse 27 says, pure religion and undefiled before God and Father is this, to visit the fatherless and widows in their affliction. Now, what I want to make this clear is where we are driving to. Also, the early church cared for widows. They shared resources with those in need. They demonstrated compassion. Now, Christianity should never be indifferent to human suffering. That is true. That is, I want to make clear of this. That because the Bible and God cares for everything. It cares for humans and cares for meeting up with the needs and assisting and helping the weak, the widows. However, we must be able to distinguish between the gospel itself
and the result of the gospel. The gospel produces compassion, but compassion is not the gospel. That is two different things, and that is the message of the gospel today. That discussion of social gospel, they believe that the compassion is the gospel. Now, it is true that the gospel produces compassion, but compassion is not actually the gospel. The gospel produces justice, but justice is not the gospel. When you have compassion, when you display justice, does not mean you are doing the gospel or you are living by the gospel. The gospel produces transformed life, but transformed life are not gospel itself. The fact that I want this transformed life, justice, being compassionate and caring, does not mean that you are living by the gospel or you are abiding by the gospel. No, it is the other way around. So what then is the gospel? Paul answers this question, which we have also answered before clearly in 1 Corinthians 15 verse 3 to 4, which I have said before, but I'll still read it again. 1 Corinthians chapter 15 verse 3 to 4. He said, Christ died for our sins according to the scripture, and that he was buried, and that he rose again the third day according to the scripture. Now, we need to notice that Paul does not define the gospel as social reformation. No. He defined it as the saving work of Christ. That is what that passage is talking about. The saving work of Christ. And why is this very important? Now, because of the deepest problem facing humanity, is not poverty. It is not illiteracy. It is not injustice. Those problems are real and they are serious, true. But according to scripture, humanity's deepest problem is sin. In Romans 3 verse 23, it says, For all have sinned and come short of the glory of God. Also, Isaiah 59 verse 2 says, Your iniquities are separated between you and your God. Isaiah 59 verse 2. A nation may become wealthier and still remain lost in sin. Lost from God. A society may become more educated and still reject God. People may enjoy better living conditions and still face eternal judgment. People may show justice, moral justice, and yet they are not with present, and yet their ways are not right with God. A good example, we know the case of Cornelius. The Bible describes Cornelius as a righteous, devoted man. This one I called him all. But he had not really fulfilled or abided by the gospel. And that is why a message was given to him to go and call for Peter. The gospel is not just for a social reformation. The gospel is the gospel. Now the result of fulfilling the gospel can bring about that social reformation we are looking for. Jesus Christ said, for in Luke chapter 19 verse 10, say, For the Son of Man is come to seek and to save that which was lost. Now, when the church focuses only on changing society and stop preaching salvation through Christ, it has exchanged the gospel for something similar, but not the same. Helping people matters a lot, but helping people without preaching Christ cannot save them. A church comes to the community and begins to do good and share things, but the gospel is not being preached. The gospel, the people will not be saved. And that's not actually a true Christianity. The church must do both. If you do good and you preach the gospel should be preached itself. So that's one of the distortion we face today when people are seeing the gospel as a social reformation. That means social gospel. They use what the good things and trying to maintain, do good in the community as being the gospel. No. Doing all those things, helping the need, doing the good in the community, taking care of people and helping to prove justice or assisting, doing community service, that is not the gospel itself. That should be something that happened because you know the gospel. Now the gospel, the actual gospel should be preached. And unfortunately, many denominations are more in trying to do good to people and trying to inspire people and motivate people, now sidelining the true gospel of Christ. And we Christians
how to take caution in that aspect to be sure that we are not falling away and we are not drifting away. The gospel is first about man's broken relationship

that came to distort the gospel. It sounds something like this: God wants you to be a good person. That is the kind of gospel we are seeing around us, the distorted gospel. See, God wants you to be a good person. That is moralistic religion. Just be a good person. Try your best. Treat people kindly. Live a decent life, and everything will be fine. At first glance, this sounds reasonable. After all, Christians should be honest. Christians should be kind. Christians should live holy lives. Now, the problem is that this message misunderstands humanity's condition. The Bible teaches that our problem is deeper than bad behavior. Our problem is a sinful heart. And Jesus said in Mark chapter 7 verse 21, say, for from within, out of the heart of men, proceed evil thoughts. That is Mark 7 verse 21. So the issue is not merely what we do. The issue is what we are by nature. And that is why scripture says, there is none righteous, no, not one. Romans 3 verse 10. For all have sinned and come short of the glory of God, according to Romans 3 verse 23. Say, for all have sinned and come short of the glory of God. Imagine a man drowning in deep water. He does not need advice on how to swim better. He needs rescue. That is just, he's only in a deep water. He don't need to be trained. He don't need to be at that moment. Be trained on how to swim better. But what? He needs rescue from that river. And likewise, sinners do not merely need moral improvement. They need salvation. It is this salvation. After this salvation, they can then get that moral improvement itself. And this is why Paul says in Ephesians 2 verse 8. Ephesians 2 verse 8. Say, for by grace are ye saved through faith, and that not of yourself. It is the gift of God. Living a good life or trying to be a good person or working out to be a good person does not give you salvation. It is not the gospel. Though it's something that is expected from a Christian, but that is not the gospel. Even the other religions, they live a good life. They do good things. If you come to in some aspect from areas of our country, the Islamic aspect, the Islamic area of the country, it will make some of these Muslims, they are good. They treat people nicely. They are ready to always help, to show kindness. So anybody can decide to live a good life, to be a good life. But in Christianity, that is not actually the gospel, though that is what is expected and required of you as a Christian. But that is not salvation. So salvation not by you. You don't get salvation by just you living a good life. There are other things about to it. Salvation is not earned. It is received. We are not saved because we are good. We are saved because Christ is merciful. And Christ, out of his mercy, he showed us love. This love produced the mercy he had for us. And out of this mercy, he died on the cross for our salvation. And that is why in the book of Titus 3 verse 5, it says, Titus chapter 3 verse 5, it said, not by works of righteousness which we have done, but according to his mercy, to be mercy, he saved us. Say, not by works of righteousness which we have done, but according to his mercy, he saved us. Like previous Sunday, somebody asked, said that what if a person is actually a good person, he does good things in society, he lives a good life, does not have issue with anybody or any have problem with anybody, but he does not go to church and he does not attend church, does not even read the Bible, but he lives a good life, everybody respects him. Will he make heaven? And the question, that is actually a good question. But the fact remains, being a good person is not just enough. Salvation, you don't earn salvation. It was something that you go and receive. So if you fail to receive that salvation, then you are doing contrary. Then it's the other way around for you itself. It is just like the case of Cornelius, as we mentioned. Cornelius he needed to receive that salvation. His works alone, his life alone, we should have ended him. But yet, God has to tend to go and what? To go and call for him to receive that salvation. So the gospel is not good advice. The gospel is not good deed. The gospel is a good news.
and God advice tells you what to do. Good news tells you, sorry, good advice rather tells you what to do, but good news tells you what Christ has already done. That's the difference. Good advice will tell you what to do, but the good news tells you what Christ has already done. I now meant for you to accept that which Christ has done. And that should be our major target. And that is one of the way the gospel being distorted. You see many people, many preachers, they will come up and tell you, preach to you to live a decent life. Tell you, advise you not to live an holy life in your environment. It's not as if you are bad. But after pushing this thing, they fail to give the good news. And that is why I see many churches, many people, they know how to do good things and how to share good things. Many denominations, if you see them around, they are there doing good deeds, helping the need, helping the widows, giving and doing different things itself. But the question sometimes, is this just a good deed you are doing, or did you receive the good news? Have you received the good news? Have you accepted the good news itself? So that's the distortion, and that's the present problem we are having. More Christians are more around about what? About doing good things, but living, sidelining the good news itself. Now, another distortion has become very popular around the world today. It is often called the prosperity gospel. The prosperity gospel. This teaching says that Christ died mainly so believers can enjoy health, wealth, success, and comfort in this life. Now, according to this teaching, strong faith should result in material blessings. And to them, that if you're a Christian and you are not blessed, you are facing challenges, you are still in poverty, then you're not a faithful Christian. Now, but when we open the Bible, we find something very different. Jesus warned his believers in John 16, verse 33. He said, "In the world ye shall have tribulation." Paul also told Timothy in 2 Timothy 3, verse 12, said, "Ye and all that will live godly in Christ Jesus shall suffer persecution." The apostles suffered greatly. Many were imprisoned, many were beaten, some were killed for their faith. But Paul himself wrote in 2 Corinthians 11, verse 23. 2 Corinthians 11, verse 3. Paul himself wrote, he said, "In labor more abundant, in stripes above measures, in prison more frequent." He said, even if he passed through those things, it was not something being a Christian or living a godly life and accepting the gospel, receiving the gospel, is not something of pleasures and full pleasures, complete pleasures. You should also expect pain itself. So if prosperity were the measures of God's favor, how would we explain the lives of the apostles or the statements of Jesus Christ? The truth is that Christ did not primarily die to make us rich. He died to save us from sin. So when it comes to riches or having wealth or prosperity or good health, it is not mainly about you receiving the gospel. So now the many people, as I go to church, you see messages that is being preached in majority of the denominations around here are prosperity messages. Message of good health, message of success in your business, message of financial improvement, message of breakthrough, message of freeing from yoke, and different message that has to do with great accomplishments for you itself. And when something is not going well in their life, they begin to call for prayer, begin to cast and bind, because they believe that maybe something is wrong somewhere. That is why it's not happening. It is just general thing is that as long as we are in this world, we are going to face problems, we are going to face challenges itself. But that does not pertain, and that does not concern your gospel or the salvation. That is something that is just there. The salvation is for our spiritual soul. As I said before, the truth is that Christ did not primarily die to make us rich. He died to save us from sin. And Peter writes in 1 Peter chapter 2, verse 24. 1 Peter chapter 2, verse 24, he said, "Who his own self bear our sins in his own body on the tree." So the greatest blessing of the gospel is not financial success, or good health, or increase, or financial upliftment and growth in businesses, or life progress, or attaining an higher level in life.
That is not the greatest blessing. The greatest blessing is forgiveness of sin. It is reconciliation with Christ. The greatest blessing is eternal life. Money cannot remove guilt. Success cannot conquer death. If success can conquer death, many will have been alive today. That's spiritual death or physical life death. Only Christ can do that and do all perfectly for us. Material blessings may come and go, but salvation in Christ is eternal. Now, another form of distortion is the idea that everyone will be saved, popularly known as universalism, that everyone will be saved. Many people today reject the idea of judgment. They believe a loving God will never punish sin eternally. But the Bible clearly teaches both the love of God and the judgment of God. These two are being taught in the scripture. In John 3 verse 16 says, "For God so loved the world that he gave his only begotten Son." But only a few verses later, in John 3 verse 18, it says, "He that believeth not is condemned already." Now, Jesus spoke about judgment in Matthew 25 verse 46, where he said, And this shall go away into everlasting punishment, but the righteous into life eternal." So if everyone is automatically saved, then the cross was unnecessary at the beginning. The gospel only makes sense because humanity needs salvation. And Jesus came to rescue sinners from the judgment sin deserves. He came to rescue sinners from the judgment that sins deserve. And that is why the gospel is urgent. And that is why people must repent and believe in it. When the Bible says the gospel is for all, it does not mean that all is actually saved, because that is the statement of the year and around presently. You said the gospel, the salvation is for everybody, so everybody is going to have salvation. No, it's saying that this thing is open for everyone to come and receive it. So except you come and receive it, you cannot definitely have it. For those who fail to receive it, definitely will not have that salvation. Only those that came to receive it itself. So the next thing I want to consider is the danger of removing the offense of the cross. In many churches today, there is a strong desire to make Christianity attractive and comfortable. They are wanting to reach people is good. That is one thing. It's a very good thing to want to reach to people. And wanting to speak clearly also is good. But sometimes, in trying not to offend people, churches remove the very truth people must need to hear. And that is the problem. And around us today, many Christianity and many churches now, denominations, the problem is they are trying to make Christianity look very attractive and very comfortable. The Bible teaches that the message of the cross is offensive to human pride. And why is that? It is because it tells us we are sinners. It tells us we cannot save ourselves. It tells us we need mercy. According to 1 Corinthians 1 verse 18, that says, 1 Corinthians 1 verse 18, say, "For the preaching of the gospel is to them that perish foolishness." Say, "For the preaching of the gospel is to them that perish foolishness, but unto us which are saved, it is the power of God." And also Galatians 5 verse 11 speaks about the offense of the cross. The cross confronts human pride, and that humans does not like their pride to be tampered with. And the gospel calls people to repentance. Jesus preached repentance from the beginning of his ministry. Time from Mark 1 verse 15 that says, "Repent ye and believe the gospel." The same also in Luke chapter 13. The true gospel is loving, but it is also truthful. It comforts the brokenhearted, but it also convicts the sinner. So when churches stop speaking about sins, judgment, repentance, and holiness, they may become popular, but they lose spiritual power. They are spiritually dead. It is more like the church the seven churches in Revelation chapter 2 verse 1, the church at Sardis,
They were physically okay, but they were spiritually dead itself. That is what happened when churches try. That is the danger of what really happened when the church tried to fix in something to the gospel. And when the church tries to remove the offense of the gospel, when the church tries not to make the gospel look offensive to man, the main essence will be lost. Because naturally, even from beginning, the gospel looks offensive because of what it tries to do to human, try to convict us of our sins. Well, now many people are trying to look at it. They question like, okay, what if this thing is like this? This person might not be okay to hear something like this. But it is just the truth that we must be giving itself. It's not that the gospel is attacking, but it allows the truth to speak. Real conversion does not come through entertainment. It comes through the power of the gospel. So if somebody will not come to the church because they like the way. Tell them the church. You don't go to church because you like what they do in that church. You don't go to church because you like how they preach in the church. Because you like how the preacher preaches. You don't go to church because you like the church knows how to do good things and helps the community, takes care of the community. These are problem itself. But the real gospel, you go to church because you really understand the real gospel. And churches should preach the gospel no matter how offensive it might sound to the hearers. But to those who are hearing it, the duty still remains that the gospel should not be changing. Now let's consider the gospel in the life of Paul, how he was affected by it. One of the greatest examples of the power of the gospel is the life of the apostle Paul himself. Before he became Paul, the preacher, he was Saul the persecutor. He hated the church, but not God. He arrested Christianity, but he did all for the sake of his religion, which belongs to God. He approved of violence against believers because he believed that these believers were violent against God. In Acts 8:3, say, as for Saul, he made havoc of the church. But everything changed when he encountered the risen Christ on the road to Damascus in Acts chapter 9. Acts chapter 9 describes his life-changing moment. The man who once fought against Christ became a servant of Christ. And from that day onward, Paul gave his entire life to preach the gospel. But following Christ cost him greatly. Now the fact is, from beginning, Apostle Paul saw himself. Everything he did it because he believed. He did with all full consciousness or sincere conscience, according to his speech. With a sincere conscience, he saw Christianity as an enemy religion because of the zeal he had of serving his religion and serving God. And the same statement he made in Galatians chapter 1, he said, among his contemporaries was the most zealous for the religion of his father, because he believed that that was the true religion of God itself. So he had the sincerity to do so, he had the sincerity of mind in doing whatever he was doing, but that was not the major thing itself. But when he actually received the gospel, it actually affected him. And from that day onward, he gave his entire life to preaching the gospel. Though at the end of the day, he faced persecution, it cost him. That's why in 2 Corinthians chapter 11, verse 23, verse 28, Paul describes imprisonment. He describes his beatings, his shipwrecks, his dangers, his hungers, and his suffering. Yet, he continued preaching. Why? Because he knew the gospel was true. In Romans 1 verse 16, that is where he said, "For I am not ashamed of the gospel of Christ, despite all he has passed through, or all he knows is going to pass through. Say, for it is the power of God unto salvation to everyone that believed." Paul had personally experienced that power. The gospel transformed him completely. And that same gospel is still changing lives today, if only we can be willing to accept it and to receive it freely with a sincere conscience, just as Apostle Paul did. Hebrews 13 verse 8 tells that Jesus Christ is the same yesterday and today and forever. The gospel still saves sinners even today. It still restores broken lives. It still sets people free from sins.
And if any man be in Christ, he is a new creation, according to 2 Corinthians 5, verse 17. And that is why the church must continue defending the gospel. The church must never relent and keep on proclaiming and working with the gospel, not allowing the modern distortions to affect the message of the gospel. The church is not out to impress any soul, to impress anyone. The church and Christians are there to fully understand the gospel and allow the gospel perform its divine work upon our life itself. So now, next we are going to look at the marks of a faithful gospel ministry. How will you know that this is a gospel ministry? What I know, what I'm saying, what I believe, and what I understand in the gospel ministry, or how will you know the church you are going, the church you are attending, or even those that claim who that claim to be the true church is actually having the true, the faithful gospel, or preaching the true gospel. So after everything we have studied tonight and previously, this is an important question that remains for us to answer. How can we recognize a faithful gospel message, or a faithful gospel church, or a faithful gospel Christian? How do we know whether a church, a preacher, or even our own understanding of the gospel is truly biblical? This question matters, because not every ministry that uses Christian language is faithfully preaching the gospel. Not every church that speaks about God is proclaiming the message of salvation clearly. Jesus warns that false teachers would arise in Matthew 7 verse 15. Say, beware of false prophets which comes to you in sheep clothing, but inwardly they are ravening wolves. Notice that they came in sheep's clothing. They did not always appear dangerous. They often sound convincing. They may use biblical words. They may quote scriptures. Yet the message they preach can slowly move people away from the truth. Sometimes it's difficult to wait for you to even differentiate or to find out the errors in it. So now, what are the marks of a faithful gospel ministry? The first mark is very simple. A faithful ministry points people to Christ, not the preacher, not the so-called man of God. A faithful gospel ministry points people to Christ, not the preacher or the so-called man of God, or not to self. One of the dangers in every generation is the temptation to make Christianity about personalities. Some become followers of a preacher and man of God rather than the followers of Christ. This was already happening in the church at Corinth, as we read. People were dividing themselves into groups. Some said they follow Paul. Some say they are for Apollos. Others identify themselves with Paul. And Paul corrected them sharply and immediately in 1 Corinthians 1 verse 13. Is Christ divided? Was Paul crucified for you? Then he declared in 2 verse 2, that 1 Corinthians 2 verse 2, Paul said, for I determined not to know anything about among you, save Jesus Christ and him being crucified. That is the gospel. Notice Paul's focus, not in himself, not in his accomplishments, not in his experience, but rather in Christ. The center of biblical gospel is always Jesus Christ. The center of biblical preaching is always Jesus Christ. It is not in personality. It is in Christ, his person, his death, his resurrection, his lordship, his saving works. A church may have beautiful music and be good in singing. A church might have gifted speakers and preachers and excellent organization. But if Christ is not at the center, something essential is missing. John the Baptist understood this principle. And that is why he said, he must increase, but I must decrease. And that is the art of faithful ministry. Christ becomes greater, the preacher becomes smaller and lesser. Unfortunately, majority of Christianity or so-called Christians today are going to church because of the preacher. They are going to church because of the so-called man of God. They are going to church, they are being converted because of the one who speaks
or the one who declares the message wherever they are, where they are, where they are. The measure of faithfulness in gospel ministry is not the size of the crowd, the power of the personality, or the production quality of the service. It is the clarity with which Christ crucified and the raising is proclaimed. That is just the major thing. And that is actually to identify, that is one of the ways to identify the mark of the true church, of which Paul also mentioned itself. The second mark of a faithful gospel church is that it tells the truth about sin. This is not popular in every generation. People generally enjoy hearing about God's love. They are often less comfortable hearing about God's holiness. Yet the gospel cannot be understood apart from the reality of sin. Why did Christ die? Why was the cross necessary? Why must sinners repent? The answer is because sin is real. And Romans 3 verse 23 tells us that for all have sinned and come short of the glory of God. The Bible does not describe humanity as basically good people who need a little improvement. It describes humanity as sinners who need reconciliation with God. And Jesus himself began this ministry with his word in Matthew 4 verse 17. He said, "Repent, for the kingdom of heaven is at hand." John the Baptist preached repentance. Peter preached repentance at Pentecost. When they asked, "Men and brethren, what shall we do?" the first answer was repent. Paul preached repentance through his ministry. Repentance is not an optional extra. It is part of the gospel response. So a faithful ministry will never minimize sin. It will speak the truth in love and we will to rebuke sin. And those who are to accept it must repent. The faithful ministry, faithful gospel, will call people to Christ without hiding their need for Christ. We invite them to the service, not just to enjoy the service, but for them to understand their need for Christ. We want to reveal their flaws and their sins. Not be preachers who cover up sin, but a praise way to comfort them itself. The gospel is not merely information. It is an invitation that demands a response, and a faithful ministry calls for a response. So if you're in a church and it does not prick your heart to make a decision, it becomes a problem. When Jesus preached, people had to choose. When Paul preached at Pentecost, the crowd asked, "Men and brethren, what shall we do?" In Acts chapter 2 verse 37. And Peter replied, "Repent and be baptized, every one of you, in the name of our Lord Jesus Christ, for the remission of your sins." The gospel calls people to believe. It calls people to repent. It calls people to follow Christ. That is the sole message of the gospel. Not on prosperity. Does not call people to come and get prosperity, to come and be successful. A faithful ministry, a faithful church will never treat the gospel as a topic for discussion only. Unfortunately, they just see the gospel message as something they just discuss once in a while. It presents the gospel as God's call for sinner, and that will always be the first and the overall message. Just as Hebrews 2 verse 3 says, "How shall we escape if we neglect so great a salvation? The question assumes urgency. Salvation is not something to postpone indefinitely. It is not something to merge with other issues or other discussions. The message of prosperity, the message of self-improvement that we say in the church, the message of how to live a good life in the community, these are important messages. But above all this message, the most essential, the first message is the gospel. And the true faithful ministry, the true faithful Christian, always try to put the gospel first. And the gospel calls for a response from everyone today, and including you listening out there. The gospel calls for you to make a decision. It is the gospel that Jesus Christ said, "He who believes in it and is baptized will be saved. But he who does not believe in it will be condemned." Now, there is no other condition, nothing being attached.
If you like, be a good person, one who does go in the community and help person, but you have not believed in the gospel and have not led you to making a decision, you are yet not on the saving side. And that is the gospel. So the gospel, a true gospel, understand gospel, or a faithful ministry, or the true church, is a church that emphasizes on the needs of the gospel, that emphasizes the importance of believers receiving and accepting God's gospel and believing in the gospel. Every other thing will be added, but the most essential one is that which is important itself. Before another thing, if you check in Matthew chapter 28, verse 18 to 20, if all of us told them, the apostles say, all powers and authority are given to me in heaven and on earth. Go there and preach the gospel, baptizing them in the name of the Father and of the Son and of the Holy Spirit. Now, preaching the gospel comes first. It then lastly then said, teaching them to observe all things that I have taught you. Before any other teaching should be done, the gospel should always come first. And that is the true church. And that will be a show of the one who comes to preach to you. We look at the message. Which message is the person putting first? Is he putting, and which message did he put more pressure, more discussion? Which message did the church, unfortunately, many churches today has no grounding on the gospel. Every other message they come, they teach any other things, but now they neglect the gospel. So because of our time, I'm going to take a pause here, and hopefully in our next week, we're going to discuss more on this topic. We're going to see other marks of a true gospel, a true faithful ministry. We're going to consider also the responsibility of every believer, or so-called believer, of the church. What is our responsibility to the gospel itself? But then we want to consider what is lost when the gospel is lost. What will happen if the gospel today is being lost? What is going to be our situation? What is going to be our fate? And finally, we're going to look at the gospel and how it can transform the world in our modern generation today. And then we encourage ourselves. So until then, until next week, I encourage us to remain faithful, to remain constantly study the scripture and constantly examining ourselves as individual, examining where we belong as a denomination, and find ways to identify the true church and yield to the gospel call. It is open, it is meant for us. The gospel is calling you today to accept it, to receive it, and give your life to him. And I believe that until then, you will be able to hake into our cause. I remain blessed in Jesus' name. Amen. I am still Brother Samuel Chukwuebuka from Okada Town, Edo State, Nigeria. And I'm well pleased to have discussed the Word of God with you. I hope you'll be like the Berean Christian who will go back and study the Word. And the Word also will dwell richly in our hearts and move you to taking the right decision and the right step. So on that last day, we'll be glad enough to be called to receive that message and to be among those who will be accepted as his children. Till then, until next week, I pray that you may be faithful and remain blessed in Jesus' name. Amen. Before we close, let us take a word of prayer. Well, Lord, thank you for the blessings and thank you for seeing us through our discussion today. Therefore, that the message we have received, help us to act in by them and live by them. Anyway, we have sent you contrary to your will, have mercy upon us. We give all the ability for us to go back and keep studying your words and keep discussing your words. And at the end of the day, we have a cause to appreciate you and give you all glory and all adoration. For we pray and ask all this through the name of our Lord and Savior, Jesus Christ. Amen.

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1: Hi, my name is Simon Hartel, and I'm a young igniter from the Philippines. Today's Bible scripture of the day comes from Psalms chapter 128, verse 1. Blessed are all who fear the Lord, who walk in obedience to Him.
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2: Good day to all our listeners tuning in across the airwaves today. Whether you are joining us during your drive, listening closely at home, or streaming this program internationally, I'm incredibly grateful to have you with us. My name is Jesse Bestre, and I am broadcasting to you today on behalf of our brothers and sisters in Christ in the National Capital Region of the Philippines, specifically in Manila. I'm also representing the brethren in Metro South Church of Christ. Today, we are continuing our verse-by-verse journey through the Gospel of John. And in our last episode, we stood in the wilderness with John the Baptist and heard that thunderous declaration, "Look, the Lamb of God, who takes away the sin of the world." Today, we are picking up right at John chapter 1, verse 35. And we are going to watch what happens when people actually stop looking from a distance and start following Jesus. So if you're ready, you can open up your Bibles with me and let's walk through these verses together. Maybe we can read all of the remaining verses of chapter 1 first. So, please do read with me and go to John chapter 1 verses 35 to 51. Here's what the text says. The next day, again, John was standing with two of his disciples, and he looked at Jesus as he walked by and said, "Behold, the Lamb of God." The two disciples heard him say this, and they followed Jesus. Jesus turned and saw them following and said to them, "What are you seeking?" And they said to him, "Rabbi," which means teacher. "Where are you staying?" he said to them. "Come and you will see." So they came and saw where he was staying, and they stayed with him that day, for it was about the 10th hour. One of the two who heard John speak and followed Jesus was Andrew, Simon Peter's brother. He first found his own brother Simon and said to him, "We have found the Messiah," which means Christ. He brought him to Jesus. Jesus looked at him and said, "You are Simon, the son of John. You shall be called Cephas," which means Peter. The next day, Jesus decided to go to Galilee. He found Philip and said to him, "Follow me." Now, Philip was from Bethsaida, the city of Andrew and Peter. Philip found Nathanael and said to him, "We have found him whom Moses in the law and also the prophets wrote, Jesus of Nazareth, the son of Joseph." Nathanael said to him, "Can anything good come out of Nazareth?" Philip said to him, "Come and see." Jesus saw Nathanael coming toward him and said to him, "Behold, an Israelite indeed in whom there is no deceit." Nathanael said to him, "How do you know me?" Jesus answered him, "Before Philip called you, when you were under the fig tree, I saw you." Nathanael answered him, "Rabbi, you are the Son of God. You are the King of Israel." Jesus answered him, "Because I said to you, I saw you under the fig tree, do you believe? You will see greater things than these." And he said to him, "Truly, truly, I say to you, you will see heaven opened and the angels of God ascending and descending on the Son of Man." Well, that is our reading for today's lesson, brothers and sisters in Christ. Once again, I hope that we now, or we understand really the importance of what we are doing, this verse-by-verse study. Well, brothers and sisters in Christ, you know, sometimes we think changing the world requires big stadiums, massive crowds, or flashing lights. But in today's text, it shows us that the kingdom of God spread, at least initially, through simple one-on-one conversations. It spread because one person met Jesus, had their life changed, and went to find their brother or friend. It's a beautifully personal passage, and it is something that we can learn from. Well, we can learn a lot from every scripture that we are reading. So for the first part, covering verses 35 to 42, I believe that's where the division is also made in your text. Well, let's look at this verse once again, verse by verse, beginning with the verses 35 to 37. So we go back to John the Baptist, and he repeats his message. He said, "Look, the Lamb of God." Remember our study on the Lamb of God, why Jesus was called the Lamb of God? You still remember that one? And look at the immediate result. His own disciples leave him to follow Jesus. Think about that for a moment. During our time, or our time nowadays, if that would be the case, it would show weakness, perhaps, in the eyes of others when people suddenly leave person for someone. In this case, if the intention is to gain a following, right? Gain a following, followers, and then they follow someone who is better than you, you would definitely feel bad or sad. You would even maybe try to do everything to keep your followers or to gain back your followers. But in this case, as we have learned in our past lessons, John the Baptist knew his role. and his role was to prepare the way for the Lord. And we see here the response of his own disciples leaving him to follow Jesus means that what he did was successful. Because what? He pointed people to Jesus. That was what he was doing. He did not point people to himself. He did not want to gain glory for himself. He knew his part. He knew his role. He knew his purpose. So yes, this is the ultimate success of John's ministry. He didn't try to keep his followers. He pointed them to the true master. And if you think about it, in this world that we live in today, are we gaining followers for ourselves? This reminds me of, well, the social media age where people become influencers. Maybe it's not bad to be an influencer, right? If you're doing, or if you are being a good influence to people. But think of it, if you're a Christian and maybe you are given that opportunity to be an influencer, to have a lot of followers, are you using your platform to point people to Jesus? Can you think of people or influencers, maybe people who are popular, who are pointing people to Christ? If you can, well and good. That is something we should also follow. I could even call them like the modern day John the Baptist because of what he did, right? Again, he could have made a name for himself. He could have used the opportunity to really gain followers, to have power. And that would lead him to, you know, do many things. And the danger is that when people use it for bad, well, that's where the problem comes in, right? I remember people who were claiming to be Jesus, even here in the Philippines. If you have heard of the person who claims he is the appointed son of God. Yes, he is in Mindanao, but he's currently in prison now. It's just quite ironic. But people still believe in him, like saying they were, he was just being accused. But there were evidences of the evil things that he has been doing. And there are also other people who claim they were Jesus in other countries as well. It's just unbelievable how they're able to do that. And in reality, you know, why are they claiming to be Jesus? Well, Jesus is influential, right? The scripture, they are using scripture for their own benefit. Just means that the word is really powerful. However, these people are using it for good, for bad, I mean, for their own benefit. Ah, unbelievable. And it's sad that a lot of people are being blinded by these false teachers, false Jesus. And it's quite dangerous. That is why we really have to be knowledgeable as well of the scriptures. We have to know what the truth is so that we will be aware of what the lies are. Anyway, that's it for verses 35 to 37. Maybe we can go back there later on, but something to think about, brothers and sisters in Christ. When we are put in a position where we are able to have influence. Question, where are you using that big influence of yours? Especially if you are a follower of Jesus, if you are claiming to be one of his disciples. Let's proceed to verse 38. Verse 38 says, when Jesus turns around and said to the people following him, what did he ask? What do you want? Or what are you seeking? And how did the people, how did they answer the question? Well, they asked where he was staying. Rabbi, where are you staying? They didn't just want a quick answer to a theological question. They wanted to know where he lived. They wanted relationship. Initially, I didn't think of it that way. But perhaps, yeah. They really are curious about where he is staying. Perhaps they wanted to stay where he is staying, so they can also stay there, right? Because they really wanted to get to know him, talk to him. So, if you will be asked the same question by Jesus, how would you also respond? Maybe literally not this one, but the point is, what is your intention? What are you looking for? Why are you following Jesus? What's your intention? And as we continue with our study, you will know, with the Gospel of John, you will know that there are different, varied reasons why people follow Jesus. Some for good reasons, some not so good. Some are really bad. And I hope that we follow Jesus for the right reasons. And what would be the right reasons to follow him? To build a relationship with him. Why? Because it's, again, as we have learned from our past lesson, just from those things that we have learned, we know that Jesus is not just human. We know that he is divine. We know that he is not an ordinary person. And when he speaks, when he opens his mouth and shares something, it will truly be life-changing for you and for me. So, when we come to Christ, brothers and sisters in Christ, that's not just, you know, something like joining a club or joining an organization, joining a job. Because if that's the comparison, we can just leave the club when we want to, an organization when we want to, even our jobs when we're tired, when we find a better job. But this is different. This is a relationship. Okay, this is something bigger than those things that I have mentioned. So yes, brothers and sisters, friends, what are you seeking? What do you want? Why are you listening? Like, I could also ask the same question right now. Why are you listening to this radio station, Ignite Radio? What are you looking for? I do hope that we want to grow in the grace and knowledge of our Lord and Savior Jesus Christ. I have read this over and over again. Paul wrote about this so many times. And his hope and prayer is for his readers, the people reading his letters, to grow in the grace and knowledge of the Lord and Savior Jesus Christ. Well, Paul also reminds me of John the Baptist. Basically, same thing. Paul, a powerful, influential person, so powerful with his words, didn't make a name for himself when he knew about Jesus Christ, when he believed in him. He pointed others to Jesus, the true master. Verse 39. How did Jesus respond? How did Jesus answer the question when they were asking where he was living or where he lived? Well, Jesus gives a beautiful low-pressure invitation. Come and you will see. Interesting. What do you think that means? Come and you will see. The text notes it was about 4 in the afternoon. And that detail tells us this is an eyewitness account. John remembered the exact hour his life changed forever. Well, looking at it, brothers and sisters, friends, Jesus is open and he is willing to welcome us in a loving relationship with him. Right? In the previous verse, 38, right? The point of the followers asking this question was that they wanted a relationship. They wanted to know Jesus. They wanted to know more about him, to the point of asking him where he is staying. Perhaps the time is not enough for them, so they want to ask, oh, Jesus, where are you living? Maybe in their minds they wanted to stay where he is, or to learn more of what he's about to say, or perhaps they have questions in mind that they wanted to ask. And Jesus just gave the perfect response for them, right? He opened up an invitation. Wow, come and you will see. And he is opening up the same invitation for every one of us, for all the people in the world, if we are only willing to open our eyes, our hearts, our minds, to also come to know who Jesus is. He is more than willing to let himself known. How? Through the scriptures. How? Through his disciples. So, that's why we are doing this. We will get to know him more, even with this gospel. I hope that even in our lessons, this is already the third lesson on the Gospel of John, you are getting to know more about who Jesus is. Okay, let's finish up this first section of the scripture on verses 40 to 42, where we are introduced to two disciples, I believe. Okay, 40 to 42. One of these men is Andrew. And notice on verse 41, the first thing Andrew did was to find his brother Simon. Look at that. Think of that for a moment. Andrew meets Jesus, and his immediate instinct is to share him with the person he loves most. He brings Simon to Jesus. Wow. And Jesus immediately renames him Cephas, or Peter, meaning a rock. Jesus saw not just who Simon was, but who he would become. What can we learn from these verses? Are we also excited to tell Jesus to our friends, family, especially our family, especially our loved ones? Just like how Andrew responded. If not, maybe something's wrong. Maybe we don't really know who Jesus is. Or maybe we are not like Andrew. But don't let that stop you from, you know, introducing who Jesus is to other people, right? Anyway, we will also find ways on how we can do that, and we don't have to do it alone as well, because being a disciple means that there are people who will be helping you, that will empower you to do what you ought to do. What can we learn from here as well? We can see here that you don't have to be a famous preacher to bring people to Christ. You just need to be someone who is dedicated or a true follower of Jesus, who have experienced Him. You might be able to do that. Let's jump to some stories in the Gospel of John, where we can see time and time again, Andrew does his role, does his part. In John chapter 6, verses 8 to 9, Andrew is the one who finds the boy with the 5 loaves and 2 fish. In John chapter 12, verses 20 to 22, when some Greeks want to see Jesus, Andrew is the one who leads them to him. So we see here that every time we see Andrew in the Gospel of John, he's doing the exact same thing. He's bringing someone to Jesus. Andrew wasn't the powerful preacher like his brother Peter would become on the day of Pentecost. He wasn't even part of the inner circle of three. But without Andrew, we might never have had Peter. So again, never underestimate the power of introducing your family, your friends, your children, your co-workers to Christ Jesus. Let's look at the next day as the circle of disciples grow. This would be the part 2 of our lesson today. Let's read verses 43 to 46. Let's go over it verse by verse, since we have already read this initially. Let's see. Going to verses 43 to 45, we are introduced to another person who will become a disciple. Jesus directly finds Philip and says, "Follow me." And just like Andrew, the pattern repeats. Philip immediately goes to find his friend Nathanael. He tells him they have found the fulfillment of the Old Testament prophecy, Jesus of Nazareth. So here we can see that Philip was not hesitant in introducing Jesus Christ to his friend Nathanael, right? And I do believe that he was not also ignorant of the scriptures. He is familiar with the Old Testament prophecy. Okay, so again, just like Andrew, we see here the pattern where a disciple introduces Jesus to their friend. Yes, and what else can we see here? The response of Nathanael, and we'll be talking about that as we proceed. When we continue with verse 46, we will see how Nathanael responded. And he didn't immediately agree or follow what Philip has mentioned. Because in Nathanael 4:6, we can read the response. Nathanael said to him, "Can anything good come out of Nazareth?" So that's an answer of skepticism. And when we do introduce Jesus to our friends, we will have varied answers, as I've mentioned, different answers, because people have different experiences regarding Christianity. And so we have to be ready to handle whatever responses they have, right? If they respond positively, then well and good. But what if people respond with skepticism, with questioning, with rejection? How do we handle those things? So looking at the response of Nathanael questioning Nazareth, or questioning if anything can good come from Nazareth, where did that come from? Well, Nazareth was a small, insignificant, overlooked town, and Nathanael couldn't believe the glorious Messiah would come from such a humble, ordinary place. Well, yes, initially, if I were in the place of Nathanael, I might think the same thing. The Old Testament promises a Messiah, a Savior, a King. And if we think of a Messiah, a King, a Savior, we would think someone who is powerful, maybe coming from a royal family, coming like a strong warrior. And when you'll find that this person comes from a lowly place, I believe it's natural for you to question it, right? So then again, the point here is that people will respond differently, and we have to be ready for that. And now if we also check on how Philip responded to Nathanael, he doesn't get into a heavy theological argument. What did he do? He doesn't get offended as well. His answer was very simple. He simply repeats the words of Jesus, "Come and see." Well, come and see, because, you know, if you truly believe in someone, you truly believe in what they're doing, what they're saying, you've experienced it yourself. The quotation or the saying, "to see is to believe," applies here, right? And I believe that's what Philip has in mind as well. He has already experienced, witnessed Jesus Christ. He has seen, most likely, or believed that Jesus truly was the Messiah through his words that he has heard, through the actions that he has seen from Christ himself. And that is why he doesn't have to put up an argument or to really argue with Nathanael. Very simple, right? Come, see it for yourself, and then Nathanael will decide whether he'll follow or not. And I do agree with that kind of answer, or that kind of way in invitation as well, right? Not too harsh, not very pushy, but you give them the choice. Because sometimes when people are pressured into following something, a belief system, particularly here in what we are talking about in Christ Jesus, it also doesn't make sense when you force someone to follow Jesus, right? This should be a choice. This should be a choice for them. And I believe our main goal is to help them realize, help them look and experience as well the beauty or the importance of following Christ Jesus. How will they see that? Through our lives, through our transformation, the things that we say, basically. Or if we can say this, come and see, like maybe inviting them to our worship assemblies so that they can see it for themselves, well and good. So in this second point, we can see that there are ways, or this is one way on how we can answer friends who doubt the Bible or the church. It gives us a practical wisdom on how to do that. Here are some scriptures that would help us. We can go to Psalm chapter 34, verse 8. By the way, I'm using the ESV version for my reading of the scriptures. So Psalm chapter 34, verse 8. Oh, taste and see that the Lord is good. Blessed is the man who takes refuge in him. There you go. It's the same with the answer that we have read from Philip. Also, another wisdom that we can get from the scripture, we can check 1 Peter chapter 3, verse 15. 1 Peter chapter 3, verse 15. And it says here, "But in your hearts, honor Christ the Lord as holy, always being prepared to make a defense to anyone who asks you for a reason for the hope that is in you. Yet, do it with gentleness and respect." So, if we look at this again, these very statements, it reminds me of, I believe, our previous lessons when Jesus was coming into the world full of grace and truth, full grace, full truth. And that this is basically it, right? When somebody questions our faith, we make a defense, we tell the truth, the whole truth. And how do we do that? With full grace as well. So again, the greatest model of what we are trying to learn is from Jesus himself. Okay, so those are some scriptures that we can refer to on how we can be guided on handling skepticism. Okay, we see here that Philip gives us a masterful lesson in evangelism. Well, when people doubt or ask tough questions about faith, our job isn't really to win an argument on social media like Facebook or shout them down. Why? Because arguments rarely change hearts. Usually people already made up their minds. And here, Philip was able to answer the question of Nathaniel perfectly. He basically says, "Look, Nathaniel, I hear you. You have your doubts. I know what you think about Nazareth, but don't take my word for it. Just examine Jesus for yourself. Come and see." And so if you have a friend who is skeptical about the Bible, challenge them to just sit down and read the Gospel of John with an open mind. Let Jesus speak for himself. And personally, thinking about it, for me who has been studying the Bible for, well, many times already, I can see that the Bible talks about wonderful, lovely things. It really helps us with the big problems in life, especially the problem of sin. Who doesn't want that problem to be solved, right? Sin destroys relationships, destroys lives, destroys us, and we need saving from it. And where can we get that answer, the ultimate solution? Through the Bible, through the Word of God. And the Word of God talks about what? Talks about the very Savior that we need, Jesus himself. Jesus, the way, the truth, and the life. I was reminded once again of my brother Ezra, because when he came back and how he rebuilt his faith, he just went in and saw the happiness in a different perspective. Like before, he saw temporary happiness from the worldly things that he was doing before. And then during the Vacation Bible School way back 2013, he attended that spiritual activity for the kids, teaching them. And this was his word, like he was saying or questioning himself, how can these people who were serving the Lord or doing these things for the kids, how can they be so happy? Why are they so joyful? So that question bothered him in a good way. And through that, he continued to seek. And, you know, the rest is history. I believe God works in a mysterious way. So, as I've said, he's one of the person who has an amazing transformation story that I personally know in my life. So, yes, there are many others as well, honestly. But he is one of I've met personally, I've known, who has this powerful testimony. Okay, I believe we are now ready to proceed with the last section of our lesson. Let's look at what happens when Nathanael finally steps into the presence of Christ. Let's read verses 47 through 51. So, yes, let's read it one more time. I think it would be fine if we read it again. 47 to 51. Jesus saw Nathanael coming toward him and said to him, "Behold, an Israelite indeed, in whom there is no deceit." Nathanael said to him, "How do you know me?" Jesus answered him, "Before Philip called you, when you were under the fig tree, I saw you." Nathanael answered him, "Rabbi, you are the Son of God. You are the King of Israel." Jesus answered him, "Because I said to you, I saw you under the fig tree, do you believe? You will see greater things than these." And he said to him, "Truly, truly, I say to you, you will see heaven opened and the angels of God ascending and descending on the Son of Man." Wow, there you go. So verses 47 to 48, before Nathanael even says a word, Jesus speaks to his character, and he called him a man without guile or deceit. And stunned, Nathanael asked, "How do you know me?" Well, Jesus knows everyone. Jesus knows you. Jesus knows me. Jesus knows you more than you know yourself, I believe. And Jesus answers, in going back to our text, he says, "Jesus, I saw you while you were still under the fig tree." In Jewish culture, sitting under a fig tree was a common expression for sitting in a quiet place, meditating on the scriptures and praying. And well, Jesus was saying, "I saw you in your secret, quiet moment of devotion." So, if you were in Nathanael's position and you were doing that, like nobody was there, you were doing that thing privately, meditating, praying, and somebody says that to you, I believe you would be surprised as well. Maybe the situation that Nathanael has really is very important or very private, that nobody knows it except God himself, who knows everything. And we know that Jesus has his divine nature. So, from here, we get to know another thing about Jesus again, right? Even though he was not physically near Nathanael, seeing where he was or seeing what he was doing, he knows what he was doing. He knows where Nathanael was. This shows again that Jesus indeed was not just a mere human being, but he is fully God as well, because who knows everything who knows all things, God Himself. I hope it's an amen to that. Verse 49. That answer, the answer coming from Jesus, it completely broke Nathanael's skepticism. He realized that he's standing before someone who knows his innermost heart. Right? The point that Jesus was able to pinpoint the exact location of Nathanael, where he was secretly or in private, it means that Jesus also knows his heart, also knows his secrets, his private life. And here, he confesses and acknowledges that Jesus is the Son of God. Here's his exact words, Rabbi, you are the Son of God. So we see here, right? Amazing, amazing. He came and saw immediately the answer that he was looking for. Moving forward on verse 50 to 51, the last verses of our reading today, Jesus promises Nathanael that what he had witnessed was just the beginning. And he uses a powerful old picture from the Old Testament, telling him that he will see heaven open and angels ascending and descending on the Son of Man. So what was this connection, if you remember, that Jesus' words in verse 51 to the Old Testament is? We can see that in the story of Genesis chapter 28, this was the time when Jacob slept, right? Jacob slept and he witnessed this ascension. And this is also famously known as Jacob's ladder as well.

Okay, this was the time when Jacob had the dream. And let me just read this particular verse. Jacob chapter 28, verse 12. And he dreamed, and behold, there was a ladder set up on the earth, and the top of it reached to heaven. And behold, the angels of God were ascending and descending on it. What do you think does that mean? Let's jump to 1 Timothy chapter 2, verse 5. 1 Timothy chapter 2, verse 5. And states here, "For there is one God, and there is one mediator between God and men, the man Christ Jesus." Look at that incredible cross-reference to Genesis 28. Jacob saw a ladder connecting earth to heaven. And here in John chapter 1, verse 51, Jesus is saying, "Nathanael, I am that ladder. I am the bridge between a holy God and a broken world." So, do you see the connection here? Jesus is the one who is bridging the heavens and the earth. He is the way, the truth, and the life. And no one comes through the Father except through Jesus. Well, human beings couldn't climb up to heaven on their own. I can't do that. You can't as well. Nobody in this world has ever done that. So Jesus came down to earth to be the bridge for us. And as I've mentioned as well, and the Bibles strongly support this, He knows you completely, just like He knew Nathanael under the fig tree. And He wants to connect you back to the Father. I hope that is something that would be encouraging for us, for you, dear friends, listeners, that Jesus knows you, and despite what you are hiding, He is also very much welcome to help you build this relationship with Him, if you are also only willing to open up your heart and the mind for Him and believe in Him as well. As we draw near to the end or the close of our episode for today, let's have a quick conclusion or summary of what we have studied or learned from the reading this day from the book of John chapter 1 verses 35 to 51. And for the first one, again, we have seen how the disciples were looking for Jesus, asking Him where He was staying. So again, the point there was that when we come to Jesus, or when we want to know more about Him, what is our main intention? Do you want a relationship, a true relationship with Him, or something else? Do you want Jesus for our own benefit, or you know, just for us to be blessed? Think about your main reason why you want to get to know Jesus, just like what the disciples did. They truly want to build this relationship with Him. And what else did we learn? Andrew, right? He immediately called his brother Simon and told him about the Messiah, Jesus Christ. On the second section, part of our reading today, we have learned about Philip, who also introduced Jesus to his friend Nathanael, and how he handled his skeptic friend who questioned what he was saying. And this is also something we can learn. When we introduce Jesus to people, they will have different

our assemblies, through the church, the body of Christ, the church of Christ. And when they attend, hopefully on Lord willing, they will be able to see the beauty of Christianity. And so, as we close our episode today, I want you to hear the question that started this entire passage. What are you seeking? Are you seeking peace? Are you seeking purpose? Are you seeking an anchor in this chaotic world? The invitation from Jesus is still the same today as it was 2,000 years ago. Come and see. Examine His word. Experience His grace. If you want to cross that bridge and become a child of God, you are invited to respond to the gospel message today by believing in Christ, turning away from sin in repentance, confessing His name, and being washed clean in the waters of baptism for the remission of your sins. Thank you so much for tuning into Ignite Radio Philippines today. Next week, we will move into John chapter 2, where we will witness Jesus' very first miracle at the wedding feast in Cana of Galilee. We will see how Jesus takes the ordinary empty water of religion and turns it into the rich wine of grace. Read ahead in John chapter 2 this week, and may God bless you as you seek Him. Once again, this has been Ignite Radio Philippines. I am Jesse Bestre, representing the Churches of Christ in the National Capital Region of the Philippines, from Metro South Church of Christ. Have a blessed, faithful, and Christ-centered week. Goodbye for now, and God bless.

0: The role of the watchman. Let's bow our heads. Heavenly Father, we come before you today seeking wisdom and courage to fulfill our roles as watchmen in your kingdom. Guide our hearts and minds as we delve into your word. In Jesus' name, amen. Hello, everyone. Today we begin a lesson on understanding our responsibilities as Christians in sharing the good news of salvation. Our focus will be on Ezekiel 33:6, where we learn about the role of the watchman. Please turn with me to Ezekiel 33:6. But if the watchman sees a sword coming and does not blow the horn, and people are not warned, and a sword comes and takes a person from them, he is taken away for his wrongdoing. But I will require his blood from the watchman's hand. In ancient times, the watchmen were appointed to stand guard on the city walls. Their primary duty was to watch for any signs of danger, be it approaching an army or natural disaster, and to alert the populace with the sound of a horn or a trumpet. If the watchman failed in his duty, the blood of those unprepared would be on his hands. This imagery is powerful. It's not just about physical safety, but spiritual vigilance. Now let's think about our role today. We are watchmen of our time. Not against physical swords, but against spiritual threats, sin, despair, temptation, and ignorance of God's truth. Warning others, just like the watchman, we have a responsibility to warn those around us. If we see someone heading towards a spiritual ruin because they do not know Christ, should we not alarm them? Shouldn't we sound the alarm? The scripture is clear. If we fail to share the message of salvation, we share in the responsibility for those who perish without knowing Christ. Have we ever felt that nudge from the Holy Spirit to speak up, to share our faith, but hesitated? What held us back? Fear of rejection? Lack of knowledge? The gospel is our horn. It's the message of salvation through Jesus Christ. When we share this, we save lives. Not temporarily, but eternally. By sharing the truth of Jesus, we offer a chance for repentance and eternal life. We keep our hands clean, knowing we've done what we could to alert others to the coming judgment and the grace available through Jesus Christ. So what are some practical steps? Pray for opportunities. Ask God to place people in your path who need to hear the gospel. Have your personal story of faith ready. It's often the most compelling way to share. Know the basics of the gospel so you can explain it clearly and confidently. As we close today, remember that each one of us is called to be a watchman. The next time you feel that urge to speak about Jesus, remember Ezekiel 33:6. You might not see the immediate impact, but your words could be the very alarm that leads someone to salvation. Let's close with a prayer. Lord, equip us to be diligent watchmen. Give us the words to speak, the courage to act, and love to share your gospel. May we never be found derelict in our duty, in our sacred duty. In Jesus' name, amen. As we end off, just one final thought. I'd like to encourage every one of you this week to look for one opportunity to share your faith, however small it might be. Let's watch, pray, and act together. Godspeed.
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I'm your host, Paul Cockrell. Topping our news headlines, a long court dispute over the former Central Church of Christ property in downtown Nashville has finally been settled. The Christian Chronicle reporting breaking news. The judge ruled that the Nashville Church of Christ violated the original deed, which required the property to be used for the benefit of the Church of Christ. Ownership now reverts to the estate of A.M. Burton, the church's founder. The $11 million property will be sold under court supervision. 80% of the proceeds will go to the Burton estate, managed by Burton's descendants that include famous Christian singer Amy Grant and Andy Burton, while 20% will go to the Nashville congregation. The building had fallen into disuse and unpaid taxes and had piled up more than $500,000. Both sides will share the cost, with the estate's share capped at $50,000. Amy Grant said the family wanted to protect A.M. Burton's legacy. They've since launched the A.M. Burton Matthew 25 Fund to carry on his spirit.

East. As more information becomes available about the extent of the damage and specific needs, we'll keep you updated. Meantime, there has been another earthquake in Mindanao, 7.4, 12 miles east of Santiago, Philippines. More details on that in the hours ahead. Finally, churches across the country are still feeling the effects of the pandemic years, and it's showing up in both attendance and leadership. Studies indicate in-person worship service attendance remains about 8% lower than before COVID. While some congregations have recovered through online participations, others continue to struggle, especially smaller churches. At the same time, the average age of church leaders continues to rise, and many congregations report difficulty finding preachers who are willing to serve in smaller or rural areas. Interestingly, recent studies suggest that Gen Z believers, those in their teens and 20s, now attend services more often on average than baby boomers. These numbers remind us that the work of the church continues to depend on every generation doing its part to strengthen, support, and prepare for the next generation. With the Brotherhood Brief, I'm Paul Cockrell reporting.

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0: Go ahead and start, and I'm going to say a quick prayer. Father of heaven, we are so grateful to you, dear God. Father of our Lord and Savior, Jesus Christ, the Lord of lords, King of kings, you, O great God, have given us our very lives, and it is to you, Father, that we owe the praise and the glory and the honor to for having done so. Oh, Lord God, we cannot find words that can express just how grateful we are to you, O God, for we know that we are nothing more than just weak and sinful. And Father, we just pray, asking you for your mercy and your grace so that, dear God, we might, Father, be able to draw closer to you in a way, O God, that is not self-promoting. Help us, O God, when even we pray that we, O God, may focus on trying to honor and praise you in the way that you call us to from your word, so that, Father, all things will be done decently in your sight. And, O great God, we pray that as we look at your word tonight, please guide us and give us clarity, understanding, so that we may be able to take those things, dear God, and apply them in our own lives, and then share them with someone else along the way. But it's in Jesus' name that we do ask and pray and give you thanks. Amen. All right. So the Apostle Paul, here in this segment of the Bible, he calls his audience to the readers to walk as children of light. You know, last time we were talking about what he was saying there at the end of verses 8 through 12, where he talks a little bit about the fruit of the Spirit. And we made reference to Galatians chapter 5 last time, talking about what those fruits are and how that this is the natural product of the Spirit. It's not saying that it's the product of man, but it is the product of the Spirit. And when one obeys the gospel and allows themselves to be filled with the Spirit, it is a humbling, I don't even want to say experience. It's a humbling reality to be able to submit to the Holy Spirit. And what we're going to do in the next section of our study, down in the latter part of this chapter, we're going to talk about the next section is going to be dealing with what it means to be filled with the Spirit. And what we're going to find out in that study is just simply how that when you're filled with the Spirit, it is this occasion where in God's economy, one has had their slate clean, he have had your sins forgiven, he has taken that old spirit away, that old mind, that old heart away. We read about it in the Old Testament in Jeremiah. You remember that segment. And given you his Spirit. And now, having the Spirit of God dwelling in you, we are fit to worship God. So I won't want to get into that right this deep, that too deep tonight, but just to give you a heads up on this next segment and how relative it's going to be to the things that we're talking about tonight. Matter of fact, when we look at these things that we're talking about tonight, to understand what it means to be filled by the Spirit should make clear sense to you when we discuss that. Now, as children of light, he says, that we are to have no fellowship, according to verse 11, with the unfaithful works of, unfruitful rather, works of darkness, but rather expose them, meaning to reprove them, to sort of, we can look at that from the point of what the apostle is getting at, is that God's desire is that we would reprove those things that are in the category of the unfruitful works of darkness. This word, generally, when you're looking at it from the English dictionary, it tells us that this word here has an Anglo-French connotation, but from the Latin word exponere, to set forth or explain. And we use it in our language of English today more so to fall in the category of when something has had the shelter cover removed, has had its protective sense of care taken away, and having now been exposed, is subject to the risk of some harmful action or condition, meaning, for instance, when the day of judgment comes, Christ talked about how there were going to be people who were going to be saying to, you know, calling him Lord, Lord, and he's going to say to them, I never knew you. And then they're going to be, because there's a religious people, confused about that as they're going to declare how that they had done many wonderful works in his name. And then he will let them know that, you know, there were times, there were the times that since they said that, his record was showing that when he was naked, they didn't give him clothes. When he was hungry, they didn't give him food. When he needed shelter, they didn't give him shelter. And so they wanted to know, well, when did I do this, Lord? And he said to that, as much as you have done it to the least of my brethren, he said, you have done it unto me. But in the so in that sense, we're looking at a time when there will be some exposing of the fruits of darkness, but that will be through the clarity and the light illuminating from God through Christ on the day of judgment. But now, when we look at the usage that the Apostle Paul is taking the liberty to use this term here in the Greek language, this word carries with it a meaning which just simply teaches to reprove, expose, convict. The word is elincho, elincho. Make sure, let me check that pronunciation again. There it says
1: elincho.
0: Elincho.
1: Elincho
0: is the word. And so this word is really a word that when you consider what Jesus Christ had told his disciples, that the Holy Spirit was going to do once he came to the world to be a comforter to them, what he would do as it was woven into his assignment of ministry to the world, to his disciples, Jesus talked about how that when the Spirit comes, listen, let's go over to the book of John. Hold your place there in Ephesians. But we're going to go over to the book of John, and I want to just look at a couple of things here, what Jesus had to say about the Holy Spirit when he would come. Now, remember in John 14, they were troubled. They were worried because Jesus had said to them that he was going away. And then he had to turn around and say to them, what, as that chapter opens up and says, let not your heart be troubled. If you believe in God, believe also in me. In my Father's house are many dwellings, many rooms. If it were not so, then I would have told you. And he says, I go to prepare a place for you. I will come again and receive you to myself, that where I am, there you may be also. And where I go, you know, and the way you know. Thomas seemed to have had a lapse of memory about those things and asked the question, where, you know, say, Lord, we do not know where you're going, and how can we know the way? And he says to them that famous verse in 6, I am the way, the truth, and the life. No one comes to me except through me. Now, then he would go on and he would answer a question that was given to him by Philip, who would ask another question. Then he'd get down to Judas Iscariot later on in this chapter. But look at what he has to say about the Holy Spirit. That's the emphasis of going over here. Look in verse number 15, first of all, in John 14, verse number 15, at what Jesus is saying. He says, if you love me, keep my commandments, and I will pray the Father, and he will give you another helper. So he's still comforting them because they were still nervous and worried about him talking about leaving, all right? And he says, and I'm going to pray to the Father, and he will give you another helper, that he may abide with you forever. The Spirit of truth, whom the world cannot receive, because it neither sees him nor knows him, but you know him, for he dwells with you and will be in you. Now, he's saying these things to them, but yet he's with them at the present. And so they have, without realizing, the helper right there with them through Jesus Christ. Because remember, at the baptism of Jesus, the Bible tells us that he saw the Holy Spirit descending from heaven in the form of a dove, and he landed on Jesus, and Jesus was covered with the Holy Spirit. And at that time, we heard a voice. The Bible says they heard a voice. The voice said, this is my beloved Son, in whom I'm well pleased. So now in that instance, you have the same unity that you can go back and read about in Genesis, where there was the Father, the Son, and the Holy Spirit. This was a magnanimous scene for them to have been able to witness the presence of the triune God, the Godhead of the Father, the Son, and the Holy Spirit right there together. But now we see that happening at John the Baptist's baptizing of Jesus, because it was also a display to show how that Jesus himself was the embodiment of the entire Godhead. because he had in one body, there was the presence of the Father, the Son, and the Holy Spirit. And that's how Jesus always carried himself, because he always talked about how that he would not do or say anything other than what the Father had instructed him to do and instructed him to say. And he was even led by the Holy Spirit throughout his whole ministry. Now, he says something else in this chapter that's very interesting too. Drop down, Judas would say in verse number 22, Judas, not Iscariot, Judas, said to him, "Lord, how is it that you will manifest yourself to us and not to the world?" Jesus answered and said to him, "If anyone loves me, he will keep my word." He just said that to them, right? "And my Father will love him, and we will come to him and make our home with him." In other words, he's going to dwell with the individual who loves the words of Jesus and keep them. Then he says in verse 24, "He who does not love me does not keep my word. And the word which you hear is not mine, but the Father who sent me." Again, look at how he reiterates the presence of the Father in his life in everything that he does. You see, Jesus, in all actuality, he was revealing through his life the reality of who the Father is. What we have in this day and time is that the Holy Spirit now is revealing to us who Jesus is. So that's how when we if you're with the Holy Spirit, then you're with Jesus. If you're with Jesus, you're with the Father. Verse number 25, he says, "These things I have spoken to you while being present with you." Here we go. "But the Helper, Holy Spirit, whom the Father will send in my name, he will teach you all things and bring to your remembrance all things that I said to you." So here Jesus speaks of the Holy Spirit coming in the place of himself. Whenever he leaves, Spirit is going to come, and the Spirit is going to be sent by the Father. Having been sent by the Father, he's going to teach them all things. Now, keep this in mind now. The same principle applies to the Holy Spirit, because he's in Christ, that Christ promoted. Back up in verse 24, he says, "He who does not love me does not keep my word, and the words which you heard is not mine, but the Father's who sent me." So the Father sent Jesus. The Father, Jesus is saying in verse 26, is going to send the Holy Spirit. So when the Holy Spirit teaches, he's going to teach the words of the Father, just like Jesus was doing. All right, so we have a couple of things here that we see about the Holy Spirit. And one is that he is the Spirit of truth. We see that when he comes, he says that he will dwell with you and he will be in you. Then he turns around and he says that he will be sent by the Father in my name, and that he's going to teach you all things and bring to your remembrance all things that I said to you. Now, this also helps us to see that part of the ministry of the Holy Spirit is to be involved in the wielding of the thoughts of the believer. That's what he meant by He will bring to your remembrance. In order for that to be the case, then the Holy Spirit would have to be in some form or another appealing to the mind of the believer. And see, and that's why it's important for us when we have a Bible to be diligent students of the Bible. Why? Because the Bible contains the words of God, the words of the Father through Jesus, and particularly in the New Testament, through the Holy Spirit to the apostles and prophets in the New Testament, in the first century era, that have been passed on to us today in written form. But it is the word of the Father who was who sent the Holy Spirit to deliver these words to these men, and they spoke and wrote them down. And it's been preserved for us all through till this day and time. Now, going down into chapter 15 now, look at something else that Jesus is going to say as it relates to the Holy Spirit. One important thing I want you to look at before we go any further is 15:10, and then look down, go to 15:10, verse number 10. He says, if you keep my commandment, you will abide in my love, just as I have kept my Father's commandment and abide in his love. See, to read, study, understand the Bible, and actually strive to implement the teachings of the Bible in your life. That's what we mean by abide, is to submit yourself and allow the words to be a guide for you in your life. To do that is to follow in the steps of Jesus, because that's what he did. That's what he's saying here, that the person who loves him keeps his command. And as they keep his command, then they abide, that is, they remain in his love. He says, just as I have kept the Father's command and abide in his love. So love that God has remains in its potency, in its positive effect, in its continuous guarding over and protecting your soul, your heart, as you and I abide in his word. That's very important. Look down at verse number 18 of this same chapter, John 15. He says, if the world hates you, you know that it hated me before it hated you. If you were of the world would love you, love its own. Yet because you are not of the world, but I chose you out of the world, therefore the world hates you. So back to what we were saying, if we keep his word, we love Christ and abide, remain in his love, as well as remain in the love of the Father. But part of that has associated with it a disenchantment of the world. Now, I'm not trying to get into politics. I just wanted to make a reference point here. This guy that Kirk that they shot, the guy who shot him because he was speaking against a lifestyle that the Bible says that God spoke against. Which, in other words, he was not advocating darkness in that sense, in that particular situation, but what the Word of God says as to how we are to live. And then what happened is the guy got so angry and upset that he shot the man and killed him. Listen, being a child of God is not always going to be a popular position. There are going to be people that will celebrate with you and accept you and work with you and even do things with you. And they may not even be Christians. Then there's going to be people who despise you. Not because, this is what you have to get in mind, is not because of you, because this stuff is not yours. This mindset that you're developing about following God is not a mindset that you and I dreamed up of our own. We're drawing this from the Word of God. Okay? Now, let's go down to verse number 26. He says, but when the helper comes, you're going to be going through a whole lot just simply because of your love for Christ at times. He says, but when the helper comes, whom I shall send to you from the Father, the Spirit of truth, who proceeds from the Father, he will testify of me. And you also will bear witness because you have been with me from the beginning. Now, his disciples had been with him in the physical sense from the beginning. The question is tonight is that have you been abiding in the Word of Christ from the beginning of your own opening up of the true reality of what Scripture says? If that's the case, then bear this in mind. It's not going to always be a popular thing, because you have the Spirit of God in you and the world, that is the zeitgeist that we talked about before, hates the Spirit of God, hates Jesus Christ. That's why they killed him, hates God. That's why in Romans 1 they did not treat him or view him or relate to him, honor him as God. And because of that, they begin to live their lives in ways that were of the darkness to the degree where they had lost sight of just their natural senses. The men had left the usage of the woman and had started lying down with one another, and women doing likewise. Hello? I didn't drop the ball here. Okay, yeah. Women doing likewise. I thought I had turned my, sorry about that. I thought I had turned my mic off. And so that's what you see in Romans 1, where they you know, because they did not like to retain God or keep God in their knowledge, in their thinking. They allowed their thinking to be molded and shaped by darkness. And it got so bad where they lost sight of even the usage of their bodies as God had made it to be. And that's a sad thing. And so when people who are of the light speak about these things, people who are of the darkness don't always agree. In chapter 16 of John's writing, we're still making a reference here to the Holy Spirit. And I want to show you something in this latter part here. It was kind of a lengthy process, but this is why I wanted to actually get to here in chapter 16, so that we can see some parallels here with what the Apostle Paul was talking about back over in Ephesians 5 when he said, don't have fellowship with the fruits of unfruitful work of darkness, but rather expose them. And having the definition, elanko, the Greek term there is to reprove, expose, and convict. All right? Now, let's look at what Jesus continues now to say about the Holy Spirit. He says there in John 16, and drop down to verse number 12, he says, I still have many things to say to you, but you cannot bear them now. However, when he, the Spirit of truth, has come, he will guide you into all truth. For he will not speak of his own authority, but whatever he hears, he will speak. And he will tell you things to come. He will glorify me, for he will take what is mine and declare it to you. Again, here speaking about the responsibility of the Holy Spirit, who will actually not speak of his own authority, but of the authority that he has been given by who? When you say back over in the previous chapter, we're going to send him the Father. Now, let's move backwards up into verse number. Let's go back up to verse number 6. Verse number 6. All right. Verse number 6 in the same chapter, John chapter 16, says, but because I have said these things to you, sorrow has filled your heart. All right. Nevertheless, I tell you the truth. It is to your advantage that I go away. Here they were going over into chapter 17 and they're still having trouble dealing with the fact that Jesus had said that he was going to leave, going back to heaven. He spoke about somebody coming in his place in chapter 14, talked about it in chapter 15, and now here he is. They're still dealing with the idea that Jesus is leaving and going back to heaven. So he has to now still continue to comfort them. But look at it how, again, where he goes in his teaching to comfort them. He talks not about himself, but another. He says, nevertheless, verse 7, John 16, nevertheless, I tell you the truth, it is to your advantage that I go away. For if I do not go away, the helper will not come to you. What did he say the helper was back in the previous chapter? The Holy Spirit. Said the Holy Spirit. In other words, he's saying the Holy Spirit will not come to you. But if I depart, I will send him who? The Holy Spirit, to you. Listen at verse 8. And when he comes, he will convict the world of sin. Wait a minute. That is the almost same word, same thing that the Apostle Paul is talking about in Ephesians chapter 5 when he says, do not have fellowship with the works of darkness, But instead, he says to expose them. Expose them. All right? Here, Jesus says that when the Holy Spirit comes, he's going to convict the world of sin. I want you to think, listen at this now. Hear this word, convict. It carries with it the same connotation because it is the same word that Paul uses in Ephesians chapter 5, the word alanko, which means reprove, convict, expose, reprove, expose, to convict. What are we saying? He's saying that the Holy Spirit himself, when he came from heaven to the original disciples, and what part of his work and ministry was to convict the world of sin. This carries with it an uncle, the word to bring to the point of recognizing wrongdoing. Now, this is important because remember, even back in the garden, what the devil did was he convinced mankind that mankind himself could distinguish the point of wrongdoing and right. That's why he said to Eve that God knows that when you eat of this tree, you'll be like him, knowing good and evil. What was the thing he was talking about? He's talking about you now get to determine the point of wrongdoing. But that was, so the world had a worldview as to how life should be. And for the majority of the people of the world, their worldview is consistent with the works of darkness. And you can just listen to sometimes when these young people be in discussions about morality. It's like some of them don't have a clue as to what that is. One girl want to argue that you shouldn't be out here talking against abortion, because they should have, everybody should have the right to get an abortion if they need to because of whatever health reasons and whatnot. She says, oh, her mother, when she was pregnant with her brother, she had such a bad problem in her pregnancy that one of the things they offered to her was an abortion. Well, why did they offer the abortion? They offered the abortion to her, this is what she was saying now, because she had veins over her uterus, and if the baby started trying to come out, it was going to burst all of that, and then she was going to die. And it was a good chance that the baby would die as well. And so then the person she was talking with says, well, did he die? Did he survive? She said, yeah, he survived. And so, all right, aren't you glad that your mother didn't abort your brother? She couldn't say that. For a minute, she stuttered in her in what she was going to say, and then she had to admit that she was glad she had a brother. Matter of fact, then he asked her, are you glad that you didn't get aborted? And then so now she wants to not talk about that because we want to get back to the point where she's saying, well, it shouldn't be against the law because people need to get those for health reasons and whatnot. Well, the whole argument got convoluted because then when he agreed with her that, okay, Let's say for health reasons, let's say if we go with that now, do you still see that abortion is wrong, killing another human being? And she couldn't even follow along with that because she was so stuck in her thought of that it's wrong to keep them from. The point of bank, I'm saying, they can't get any clear sight on what is wrong doing. The Bible teaches us that they did that even all the way back in the days of before Moses. And this was after the baby came out, the little child. They wanted to kill all those boys, killed a bunch of them too. And not realizing that when you do that at any point where there's a life, you kill the life. It's not right. But we want to justify it to be okay. Well, I said that to say, thank God for the Holy Spirit, because what he has done is with all of the technology that we have now today, and you go and you look at that ultrasound, you see that baby in that womb, and you can actually see and hear that heart beating. And you're going to tell me that that person don't have no right. The Holy Spirit has showed us that we need to have a place of reference so that we can recognize wrongdoing. But particularly in this sense, what he was getting at was that he was talking about as it relates to what is godly and what is not godly. In other words, what would God do? What is God's will? That's why the word also has with it the meaning to scrutinize or examine carefully, to expose. It's to convict, which is to scrutinize, that is, examine something very carefully. And what did we talk about as related to light and darkness in association with that? What light does is it exposes what's in the dark, because it removes the darkness and brings it to light. I mean, that's just common knowledge to us. And the Bible tells us is that God, that is Jesus, John 1, is the light of all men who has come into this world to be that. And then he turns around and says that he went to his own, but his own did not receive him. But as many as received him, to them he gave the power to become, or the right to become, if some might want to use that word, sons of God. But what does that mean? He brought them to the light, exposed what was dark and sinful in the world, and pointed them to the light. Then he says, going back to John 16 and 8, when he has come, he will convict the world of sin and of righteousness. Here we go. Scrutinize, that is, examine carefully, that is, bring to the light, meaning that the Holy Spirit, when he came after Jesus left, part of his ministry was to expose what was right, what was wrong in the sight of God. In other words, he was to be engaged in bringing matters of life to the point of recognizing, first of all, wrongdoing. You see, 1 John 1, 9 says, if we confess our sins, he is faithful and just to forgive us of our sins. Well, remember, first of all, he's talking to Christians when he say that. If we confess our sins, What do you mean by confess? We talked about that in here before, where to confess is to call it the same thing that God calls it. In other words, whatever the Holy Spirit has done to bring you to the point of recognition, of recognizing a thing is wrong, then we ought to release that and go to the opposite direction. Amen. That's what it means to expose. So when Paul is talking to the Ephesians over in Ephesians 5, and he says, don't have fellowship with the works of fruitful works of darkness, but yet expose them. In other words, we're supposed to be bringing life to the point of recognizing wrongdoing in our own lives, and as well as when we see it going on in the world, especially when the world is trying to drag you into that behavior. That's when it is the time to expose it for what it really is. Amen. He says, back to the Holy Spirit, in verse 8 of John 16, convict the world of sin and of righteousness and of judgment. Then he tells why. He says, of sin, because they do not believe in me. Of righteousness, because I go to my Father and you see me no more. Of judgment, because the ruler of this world is judged. Jesus is helping us to see that the unfruitful works of darkness abides in those who do not love the word of God. Because by them not loving the word of God, they do not love Jesus Christ, they do not abide in the Father. And if they don't abide in the Father, then Father does not what? Abide in them, because Jesus said, if you love me, then my Father will come and I will come and make our home with you. In other words, it will dwell with you. I mean, you have the Holy Spirit dwelling in you, with you, and you have the personification of the entire Godhead, the Father, the Son, and the Holy Spirit, where? In you, because you are being led by the Spirit. Amen. Now back to Ephesians chapter 5, and that was where we were reading down in verse number 11, where he says, rather expose them, for it is shameful to speak of those things that they do in secret. Now, this will lead us down into the verse 15 where we were to start, and we kind of went over a little bit of time here, and we're going to have to pick back up here. But look, this is why when he get here, he says, see then that you walk circumspectly. Not as fools, but as wise. Why is he saying that? Because of what he just said to them about walking as children of light, recognizing the fruitful works of the Spirit and recognizing the unfruitful works of darkness. And when you recognize them, then the exposure of it then is to reprove. What do you mean, reprove? He's saying uncover it by putting the light on it. How do you do that? You speak God's word to the matter as you understand it to be what God's will is about the matter. Now, we've taken case in point. We were talking about this guy that got shot, hurt, by this guy who was a homosexual. Again, I'm not trying to go political on you. I'm trying to make a point about what God says is right and what the devil wants to think is right. This man was speaking against such a lifestyle, but not just that, he had a whole bunch of other stuff, and I'm going to get into all that. But because of that was one of the things that he spoke against. This guy, as they reported it thus far, wrote the letter to his roommate, said he got mad at the man, and going to go and take care of him. Well, what he did, he shot the man and killed him. Because he didn't agree, and he with his lifestyle, and he was outspoken about it. What did he do? Well, we could say that that truth about homosexuality not being the will of God, because Romans chapter 1 tells us that it's not the will of God. And when we speak about that, we are to speak about it from the position of what God has to say about it. Why? Because if we don't, then we may as well just be sleeping and living in darkness. And so Paul would say, that's the reason why, he said, I'm encouraging you to walk carefully. In other words, live your life carefully, not as fools, but as wise, redeeming the time of the day or evil. Get into that segment right there the next time I come back here on this platform, as Paul now has made it clear of the importance of walking as a child of light, and part of that walk or that life is to examine the ways of living, of life, the choices that the world is offering, and the lifestyle that God is offering,

and to scrutinize, that is, to examine them carefully to the point to where wrongdoing is recognized. And where you see wrongdoing recognized, how do we distinguish it? Well, if the word of God speaks up in opposition to it, then that is the conviction or the exposure of the Holy Spirit who guided those men who wrote this book. And he did it by giving them, as Jesus said, you read it for yourself earlier, as Jesus said, he gave them the words that the Father gave to him, teach them. So our goal is to make sure we are best of our ability, living life careful by examining our lives. Comparison to what is light versus what is dark. That is our lesson tonight. I hope that there's been something said that causes you to think. Think about your own walk, your own life. How are you living? Are you taking life and looking at the various elements of it? Those choices of how to live our life that are made available to us by the world versus those choices of how to live our life according to Word of God. Somewhere along the way, we have to realize this, that every day we wake up choosing one or the other. Holy God, Father of Heaven, we are so grateful to you for this opportunity that you have given to us to examine your word once again. And to draw from it, O God, those things that you are calling for us to be conscientious of. How, O Lord God, that we have been called by you through your word, through the Holy Spirit, to live as children of light, to be careful about how we live, to scrutinize the choices, better yet, the thoughts that come to our mind to stimulate us to choose. And in doing so, Father, that we may choose according to the light. This is our prayer because, Father, our heart desire is to be humbled and submissive to you. Not for our own vain glory, but that we may glorify you, O God, because it's you who have given us the life that we live. And because you have given us this life, and we recognize that you have done so, we are grateful to you. We ask for your mercy, your grace, to continue to be poured out into our hearts, Father, so that we may have the hope that we need to continue to move forward in Christ. Looking for that great, notable time made clear to us in your word will come when Jesus shall call all to himself. And at that juncture, he will have the final say. Father, I pray that as we are praying tonight, after looking at your word, that all under the sound of my voice have, Father, been touched in some way, not by me, but by your word. It's in Jesus' name.

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1: Hi, my name is Simon, and I'm a young igniter from the Philippines. Today's Bible scripture of the day comes from Proverbs chapter 4, verse 23. It says, above all else, guard your heart. For everything you do, flow.
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Good afternoon, friends and sisters in Christ. Welcome once again to our latest Bible class on air. I am Norma Jean Balicanta Bautista, member of the Central City Church of Christ in Quezon City, Philippines. Our lesson for this afternoon is entitled, Awake, Awake, the Master is Calling. It is said that if anyone wants to see a woman as she truly is, one has to see her when she wakes up in the morning, when she has not yet done her toiletries, no makeup on, no frills or accessories, and still with the sleepy eyes. Then, because she is already awake, she starts to bring in the sunshine with a radiant smile and her cheerful, "Good morning." This is expected of any woman. But of course, more is expected of a Christian. A Christian reveals her inner beauty by her reactions to the situation at hand, because she's awake to reality. And more, because she's ready, willing and able to go about her duties and responsibilities to others, to herself, and most of all, to God. However, not everyone does what is expected of her. There are many who are still asleep and still have to be awakened from their apathy and sluggishness. Our lesson, entitled, Awake, Awake, the Master is Calling, aims to make every Christian see the need of keeping oneself spiritually awake and to be moved to actively work for the Lord. Our scripture text for this lesson is, "And do this, knowing the time, then that now it is high time to awake out of sleep. For now our salvation is nearer than when we first believed." We read this in Romans 13:11. This is a wake-up call. Now it is high time to awake out of sleep. How important is this call? It is high time. The call is urgent, and the time is now. There's no time to put off what should be done now. In John 9:4, this is what we read. "I must work the works of Him who sent me while it is day. The night is coming when no one can work." In 2 Corinthians 6:2, we read this, "Behold, now is the accepted time. Behold, now is the day of salvation." Who are these being called to wake up? Paul's epistle to the church in Rome was addressed to those who were in Rome, beloved of God, called to be saints, Romans 1:7. Notice, these saints to whom Paul wrote his epistle were living and certainly able to read his epistle in their lifetime. Saints are those who have been called, then sanctified, made holy, set apart, called out of this world through the gospel of Christ, 2 Thessalonians 2:14. Therefore, this call applies to all Christians, because all Christians are saints, which we read in Romans 1:7, also in 1 Corinthians 1:2, 2 Corinthians
1:1, Ephesians 1:1, Philippians 1:1, Colossians 1:2. This is where we read that Paul addressed his epistles to the saints. So these were Christians. These are Christians. So we are Christians, so we are also saints. How did we Christians become saints? We obeyed Christ and His gospel by taking the 5 steps of salvation according to His commands. First, hear God's word, Romans 10:17. Believe Jesus and His gospel, Mark 16:15-16, John 8:24-20, verses 30-31. And then the third step is, after hearing, believing Jesus, we now know what we have done. We now know who Jesus is, so we repent of our sins. Acts 2:38, and also 17:30-31. Luke 13:3-5. After repenting of our sins, we do the next step, which is confess our faith in Jesus Christ. Confess to the world, to man, that we believe in our Lord Jesus Christ and our Savior. And the last step, the ultimate step, is to be baptized for the remission of our sins. And thus, having obeyed Jesus Christ, we were delivered by God the Father from the power of darkness and conveyed into the kingdom of the Son of His love, Colossians 1:13. And Jesus Christ Himself added us to His church. We read this in Acts 2:47, the church of Christ, which is the kingdom of Jesus Christ, the kingdom of God. Thus, we have been called out of the world to do the work that God has prepared beforehand, that we must walk in them. As saints, we are in this world, this planet called Earth, but we are no longer of this world, no longer in conformity to its worldly ways. Romans 12:2. Matthew 7:13-14. Now, why are Christians, members of the Church of Christ, being awakened? Because Christians are expected to be active in the work of salvation, as Jesus has commanded. In His marching orders to His disciples, we read Matthew 28:18-20. All authority has been given to me in heaven and on earth. So He gave them the marching order, make disciples of every nation, baptizing them in the name of the Father, the Son, the Holy Spirit, teaching them to observe all things that I have commanded you. And lo, I am with you always to the end of time. That is His promise. As long as they obey Him, He is always with them up to the end of time. Now let us read His marching order given to Mark 16:15-16. Now He spoke to His disciples and commanded them to go into all the world and preach the gospel to every creature. Now listen to this. He who believes and is baptized shall be saved. He who does not believe shall be condemned. But many of them have gone to sleep. Who's this them? The Christians. Those who were baptized, who therefore have become Christians, and after they have taken the 5 steps of God's plan of salvation, they have been added to the church. Now this Christians have gone to sleep, and they are not doing what they are supposed to do. So they have to be waking.
Now, who are these Christians who have to be awakened? Letter A, those who have lost their interest in God's Word. They are those who are often absent

or late for Sunday worship services. They miss Bible classes, or also they do not attend gospel meetings. This is what we read in Hebrews 10:25. Not forsaking the assembling of ourselves together, as is the manner of some. That is the manner of some. They are late, they are always absent, they miss all these opportunities to worship God and to listen to His word. Now, many times, they may be physically present, but still absent emotionally and mentally, because they are often found sleeping in their seats, inattentive, texting, or doing other unrelated things. There are those who would prefer to watch the TV, go to the movies, read novels and other reading materials, or read their Facebook and attend worldly affairs or activities, but would not want to search the scriptures daily to see if these things were so. And like the Bereans, which we read about them in Acts 17:11, but they search the scriptures daily to see if this were so. After they have gone out and they read or they heard some preaching of scriptures, which, because they did not have Bibles at that time, they cannot carry their Bibles, they're very large. So as soon as they go home, they search the scriptures right away to see if these things were so. So, these many Christians have forgotten if they do not listen when God's word is being taught or preached, or if they do not read their Bibles daily, they're actually rejecting God, who is, in this present age, talking to us through His word. Hebrews 1:1-2, 2 Thessalonians 2:14. God said, "My people are destroyed for lack of knowledge." Read this in Hosea 4:6. These people have to be awakened, because unless they listen to God's word, they cannot obey and remain faithful to Him, and eventually will turn away from Him. Now what else? Who else are these to be awakened? Those who are already complacent. These people are at ease wherever, whenever they are. They are content and happy with what they are, physically, mentally, and spiritually. They think they are already complete by and in themselves. What does Isaiah in 32:9 say? "Rise up, you women who are at ease. Hear my voice, you complacent daughters. Give ear to my speech." It is true that God has commanded us to be content with what we have, Hebrews 13:5. But we were never told to be content with what you are, because God wants us to change for the better, to grow, to be complete, to be mature Christians. What happens to people who are complacent, content with what they are, self-centered, and think only of themselves? Well, they will be like the rich man. Remember the rich man, which we read about in Luke 12:16-20. He was rich, but a fool. He thought only of himself. In fact, he even forgot God who blessed him with so much. He must have realized his mistake when God told him, "Fool, this night

souls, spiritually blind. They can see, but spiritually blind, they do not care because they do not hear, they are deaf, they are blind, and so insensitive to the needs of these lost souls. When Jesus walked on earth, he went about all the cities and villages, teaching in their synagogues, preaching the gospel of the kingdom, and healing every sickness and every disease among the people. Matthew 9:37. As he went about, he saw the multitudes. He was moved with compassion for them because they were weary and scattered like sheep having no shepherd. He saw the people and had compassion for them. He saw their need for spiritual healing. Therefore, Jesus asked his disciples, "Pray the Lord of harvest to send out laborers into his harvest." Now let us look around us, in our community, at work, in school, on the streets, even at home, among our own household. Who do we see? The lost ones, all like sheep, have gone astray. These people are dying spiritually and have to be saved from their sins. Jesus expects the Christians, both men and women, to respond to his call for laborers who will preach and teach the gospel as he had commanded, Mark 16:15-16. Therefore, it is high time that these people wake up out of their sleep. In soul winning, we have to take men alive. So, all those who have grown weary while doing good must realize the need of all these souls who are dying because they have become weary already. These are those who started their Christian lives with zeal and fervor. But along the way, they began to lose steam. They grew tired and stressed out because of too much worldly cares of riches, pleasures of life. This reminds us of the parable about the seed, which is the word of God. A sower went out to sow his seeds. Some fell on the wayside, some fell on rocks, some fell among the thorns, while others fell on good ground. So what happened to the sowers? They have been derailed from their heavenly paths. They have lost sight of that home in heaven and have become discouraged because of the heavy burdens of trials, difficulties, sufferings, and failures in life. Because of weariness, they have gone to sleep, so they have to wake up before it's too late. Now, what is the consequence of sleeping due to weariness? Sleep, when done because of boredom, will lead one to poverty. Poverty physically and spiritually as well. A little sleep, a little slumber, a little folding of the hands to rest. So shall your poverty come like a prowler. Proverbs 24:33-34. They that sleep due to weariness are sitting ducks, and they are easy prey of the devil. No wonder, when Jesus was in the Garden of Gethsemane and found his disciples sleeping, he said to Peter, "Could you not watch with me 1 hour? Watch and pray
lest you enter into temptation. Matthew 26:44. Peter also reminds us of this warning of Jesus when he wrote, "Be sober and vigilant, because your adversary, the devil, walks about like a roaring lion, seeking whom he may devour." 1 Peter 5:8. "Those who slumber have to wake up, lest they be caught unprepared." In the parable of the wise and foolish virgins, Matthew 25:1-13, the five foolish virgins came with their lamps, but had no oil. While the bridegroom was delayed, they all slumbered and slept. At midnight, they were awakened and told to meet the bridegroom who was coming. Because the foolish virgins were unprepared, they had to go to buy oil for their lamps. When the bridegroom had arrived, those who were ready went in with him to the wedding. As a consequence, the foolish virgins were shut out of the wedding. Surely, no one wants to be shut out of heaven when Jesus Christ, our Lord, comes again on Judgment Day. So all of us must wake up and prepare to meet him on that great day. Jesus must find us all patiently waiting for him. We must all learn to endure and wait with perseverance for the coming of our Lord, because Jesus said, "He who endures to the end will be saved." Matthew 10:22. Now, next part of our lesson. What must be done to awaken those who sleep, those who are asleep, and so move them into action? Wake them up so that we can move them into action. Setting the alarm clock to wake us up at a certain time is never reliable, because more often than not, we would just reset the alarm clock on snooze, turn in bed, and go back to sleep. Now, the most effective way to be awakened is to be awakened by forces that come from within ourselves. What are these inner forces that move us into action? First, our conscience. A right and clear conscience is our built-in alarm clock. The alarm goes on when we do something wrong. Our conscience will continue to bother us and will not allow us to sleep or rest until we know exactly what is wrong and until we have properly dealt with it. For this purpose, we rise and go to consult our guide, the Bible. Another way to wake us up is through motivation. This can be a mental impulse or something internal which would induce or incite determination toward action. We are said to be properly motivated if we are moved into action by our love, our faith, convictions, and principles based on God's Word. So to be properly motivated in serving the Lord, a Christian should bear in mind the following. Soul winning is big business. The soul-winning business is the greatest and the noblest work in the whole wide world. In this business, we are God's fellow workers. 1 Corinthians 3:9. Therefore, we shall have no fear. Whatever we do shall prosper.
for God is with us. Matthew 28, verse 20, he said, I will always be with you when you observe all things that I have commanded you to do, and he will be with us up to the end of time. So we, therefore, are motivated to work because we are in the company of our Lord Jesus Christ. Like any business enterprise, our aim is to earn, to gain a profit. In this business, what do we expect to gain? Of course, the salvation of souls. Not only our own souls, but also the souls of those who hear us. And eternal life in heaven afterwards. What else? The soul is man's most valuable possession. In this world, there's only one thing that we can call our very own. It is our only possession, because everything we have is just borrowed. When we die, we leave everything behind, and we bring with us nothing but our soul. Naked I came, naked shall I return. Job 1:21. Therefore, we must be careful lest we lose our soul into eternal destruction. For what profit is it to a man if he gains the whole world and loses his own soul? Or what will a man give in exchange for his soul? Matthew 16:26. So if we value our souls, we must now awake and do what we have to do, lest everything be too late and we will have no one to blame but ourselves. In soul winning, we have to take men alive. So we must remember this. Luke 5:10, Jesus said, Simon, do not be afraid. Fear not. From now on, you will catch men. Catch men literally means to take men alive. Because you do not catch those who are already there. You catch men because they are running, because they are alive. Okay. In soul winning, we must strive to lead men to Jesus while they are still alive. For no one can hope to lead others when they are already dead. Let us teach the gospel to them while they can still hear, believe, and obey God's word, and not if they can no longer respond. Send them flowers when they are still alive, and not when they are already lying cold in the grave and can no longer appreciate the beauty of the flowers. And what else? We must pray for them while they are still alive and not when they are already dead and nothing more can be done for them. The church is involved in the work of salvation. So Luke 19:10, for the Son of Man has come to seek and to save that which was lost. Since the work of Jesus, the head of the church, is salvation of men from his sins, the church, which is his body, Ephesians 1:23, must naturally be involved in the work of salvation. First, evangelism. Evangelism is teaching and preaching the gospel of Christ to the lost, that they may be saved. Mark 16:15-16, Matthew 28:18-20. And get, so that they can get into Christ through baptism. Okay, by Jesus adding them to the church, or by baptism, they put on Christ when they are baptized. Okay. Next, aside from evangelism, that is to save the lost, edification.
Now, this edification, these are already Christians, but they have to be built up through teaching and preaching of the gospel to the members of the church, for them to what? To grow, to be built up in Christ, and to stay saved. Because unless they are built up, they can weaken and also be lost. And the third one is benevolence. Helping the needy and support the weak, that they may all see the goodness of God and be led to Christ. Galatians 6:10. James 1:27. Now what happens to members of the church who are asleep and do nothing while the rest are working? They're sleeping while the rest are working. What did John 15 say? This is, he wrote about Jesus. Every branch in me that does not bear fruit, he takes away. If anyone does not abide in me, he is cast out as a branch and is withered. And they gather them and throw them into the fire, and they are burned. So, these members of the church are asleep and do nothing while the rest are working will be burned up, burned, thrown into the fire, and be burned. As members of the Church of Christ, we must be steadfast, immovable, abounding always in the work of the Lord. So we must all wake up, stand up, and proceed to do the work, to do the work that God wants us to do. So, we must all be soul winners. Wake up, Christians. Wake up and be soul winners as God wants you to be. All have sinned and fall short of the glory of God. Romans 3:23. And sin, what does it do? What does sin do to man? It separates man from God. Isaiah 59:2. Surely, many will die in their sins, for the wage of sin is death. Romans 6:23. It is for this reason that the Son of Man has come to save man from his sins. Luke 19:10. He died on the cross for all, but not all will be saved. He will save only those who obey him. Hebrews 5:8-9. And who are faithful unto death. So he will save only those who obey him and are faithful unto death. Be faithful unto death, and I'll give you the crown of life. He promised Revelation 2:10. Although Jesus is now in heaven, he gave us his promise. He gave us his gospel, which is the power of God to salvation for everyone who believes. And that ashamed of the gospel of Christ, which is the power of God unto salvation for the Jew first and also for the Gentiles. It's the power of God unto salvation. So we Christians who believe and obey the gospel of Christ, which is preached and taught to us, have the responsibility to go and take the gospel to those who have not heard it. As Jesus has commanded, go into the world and preach the gospel to every creature. He who believes and is baptized shall be saved, but he who does not believe shall be condemned. Mark 16:15-16.
We have to be soul winners by taking the gospel to the lost. Because unless they hear and obey it, they will remain in sin and thus will die in their sin. Now, brethren, brothers and sisters in Christ, we can be soul winners. We, Christians, can be soul winners. All of us have the ability, the opportunity, and the responsibility to obey all that God has commanded us to do. We can do this because God requires only those things that He knows we can do. Each one of us has God-given talents, Matthew 25, 14 to 13. Whatever these talents are, we can make use of them. We should make use of them. When we assume the responsibility of being soul winners for Christ, we will be surprised at how much we can do. As long as we do things in Jesus' name. What do we mean by in Jesus' name? According to His authority. Will that do anything? We will not do anything that He has not commanded, that He has not authorized. Because if we do, then we will sin. So we must do all things in Jesus' name. As long as we do all that Jesus has commanded us, teaching them to observe all things that I have commanded you, and lo, I will be always with you to the end of the age. And that's what He said. As long as they do what I have commanded them, they will observe what I have commanded them, I will be with you. That is His promise. As long as you obey Him and do all things according to His authority, according to how He has commanded you to do it, then He will be with you to the end of the age. So let us trust and obey our Lord Jesus Christ. The law of sowing and reaping applies in every work. Man shall reap what he sows. Let us read Galatians 6, 7 to 8. What does it say? Be not deceived. God is not mocked. For whatsoever man sows, that shall he also reap. For he that sows to the flesh shall of the flesh reap corruption. But he that sows to the Spirit shall of the Spirit reap life everlasting. Number one, he who sows to the flesh will of the flesh reap corruption. This is if man does things according to his own will, according to his own desires, according to his own plans and ways, not in Jesus' name, not according to the commandments of our Lord Jesus Christ, not according to His word. So, what will this man reap? Corruption. Galatians 6, 8. Also, eternal destruction. 2 Thessalonians 1, 7 to 8. And Revelation 21, 8. Revelation 21, 8 lists all those who are going to burn in the lake that burns with fire and brimstone, which is second death. And this is hell. Now, who are included in this list? Well, we have the cowards, the liars, the adulterers, idolaters. They worship idols and so forth. So all of this will go to burn in the lake that burns with fire and brimstone. And number two, he who sows to the Spirit will of the Spirit reap eternal life. This is
if men thus change according to the teachings of the Holy Spirit through God's Word, all according to God's will and His plan. That's why it really pays to read the Bible daily so that you are always informed of what God has written, what the Holy Spirit has inspired the writers to write. So we must continue to study the Bible so that we are always informed of what God wants us to do. Otherwise, then we might be doing things according to our own will, according to our own desires, and then we will not be pleasing God because we will be pleasing ourselves, and so you will reap, therefore, corruption. You will not reap heaven. So what shall we reap? What will this man reap? He who sows to the Spirit and therefore will reap everlasting life. What will he reap? He will reap blessings. Luke 11:28. Then he will reap joy. Definitely, he will be happy with the work that he has done. So, if you continue to be able to save at least one soul, Lord, give me one soul today, and then later on another soul. But if God gives you more, then thank God. But at least give me one soul today that I can work on him, I can teach him, I can show him the way. And if you win that soul, and he therefore comes forward and asks to be led to be taught because he wants to hear, he wants to believe Jesus and his word, and of course, he wants to therefore repent of his sins, and therefore he will confess his faith and shout it to the world. I want the world to know that I believe in our Lord Jesus Christ. He confesses it to men, and they do it to be baptized. Then, if he's baptized, praise the Lord, he has won one soul for Christ. Imagine being able to win a soul for Christ. So, in conclusion, what is our conclusion? What should we advise these Christians? They have forgotten that they are Christians. Christians, wake up and rise and answer, "Here I am, Lord. Help me." Okay. So at this point, we members of the Church of Christ, the one true church built and owned by our Lord and Savior Jesus Christ, are lovingly extending the great invitation of our Lord Jesus Christ. This invitation is for all who are still out of his church, that they too may be forgiven of their sins and thus saved from their sins. Thus, having been forgiven and saved from their sins, Jesus himself will add you to his church, and you will have the hope of eternal life in heaven with Jesus and all other Christians. Why not come forward now, for the day of salvation is now. Tomorrow may be too late, for Jesus is coming as a thief in the night. You do not know what will happen. Even in an hour, you do not know what will happen. And you do not know the plans of our Lord Jesus Christ. You do not know he's coming as a thief in the night. Do you know if a thief comes in the night? You do not know. Okay, so if he's coming as a thief in the night, then you do not know what hour Jesus is coming. So be ready for that. This invitation is also for Christians who have turned away from the Church of Christ and are living away from Jesus Christ,
because of their sins, because sin separates us from our Lord Jesus Christ. Isaiah 59:2. Sisters, why not come back to Jesus? He's waiting for your return. Why not come forward now and return to the fold by confessing your sins and pray, ask the brethren to pray for the forgiveness of your sins. Come forward.

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0: This is Brother Paul from the Book Divine, inviting you to tune in for the Brotherhood Brief right here on Ignite Radio. 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
1: Good morning, Church. This is John from the Surrey Church of Christ in Vancouver, BC. Today I want to talk about the books of the Bible, how we got them, and their legitimacy. How do we know that we can trust these scriptures as true sayings? First, the Old Testament. The Old Testament books have been used by Israel for a very, very long time. Ever since they were written down, the Israelites, the Jewish people, have used them in their teachings. And their teachings are really based on these writings. These scriptures have been passed down from generation to generation. And in addition to the fact that Jesus and his disciples often quoted from the Old Testament scriptures, we can trust that these books

0: Christians looked for in these texts is whether they were consistent with the teachings of Jesus. And if they were, then that's a good sign. And another thing that they looked for is whether churches all around used these texts or not. There are other factors as well, such as that the writings in the New Testament books often are internally anonymous, meaning that if you took away the headings of these books, such as the Gospel of Mark or the Gospel of Matthew, then it would be quite difficult to figure out who the writer is. And so the point is that the authors don't try very hard to prove that that they are the author of these texts, whereas a lot of forgeries often try really hard to prove that an apostle or someone close to an apostle actually wrote the text. And so in addition to these evidences, there are many other ways that Christians have assessed the legitimacy of these books, but these are just some of those. And so when you read the Bible, remember that you're not hearing a myth or a man-made invention. You're hearing a story that God has protected for thousands of years, and he has worked his ways to make sure that these books have come into our hands today. And so it is trustworthy, and it is also life-changing. Thank you.
1: Hi, my name is Simon, and I'm a young igniter from the Philippines. Today's Bible scripture of the day comes from Colossians chapter 3, verse 15. Let the peace that comes from Christ rule in your hearts, and always be thankful. Colossians chapter 3, verse 15.
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The soldiers stripped Jesus and put a scarlet robe on him. They wove a crown of thorns and set it on his head. They mocked him. They spit on him. They took a staff and struck him on the head again and again. After they had mocked him, they led him away to crucify him. He was despised and rejected by men, a man of sorrows and acquainted with grief. Surely he has borne our griefs and carried our sorrows. He was wounded for our transgressions. He was crushed for our iniquities. And with his stripes,

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All right, everybody. Good morning, good afternoon, and good evening to all of you. Igniters Thunderkirk reporting live here. Hope all of you are doing very, very well. Igniters, we're getting ready to move the signal over. We got in contact with our good friend, Brother Bright, and we're excited in regards to that, Igniters. And so let's go ahead, Igniters, and to get ready because Ignite My Heart Fridays is going to be starting here right now. So if you see a, we're waiting for that blue button to come across, Igniters, and there it is. There's that blue button that we were looking for. Go ahead and click on that, Igniters, because we're going to go ahead and to get swapping right now. For all of you that don't have that blue button, don't worry about it. We're going to go ahead with a 5-second countdown right now, Igniters, and get going here on Ignite Radio. 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T-minus 5 seconds and counting, Igniters. 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

0: of Ignite My Heart Fridays, and we're kicking it off with our good friend Brother Bright here on Ignite Radio. And boy, oh boy, Igniters, less than 40 hours to church, 42 hours to church. Let's get excited about that, Igniters, as we see that day approaching. And amen to that. Amen to that. Good to have all of you here with us here on Ignite. Let's find out who's out there, Igniters, and get some shout-outs here on Ignite Radio. First and foremost, Igniters, like to give a shout-out hailing all the way from the province of Isabella, Igniters, where it is now 4:07 a.m. in the morning. And I didn't stutter when I said that. Yes, 4:07 a.m. in the morning from the beautiful islands of the Philippines, where it's already Saturday morning. Good morning goes to none other than to Sister Amelia is with us here on Ignite Radio. Sister Amelia sent over a heart already. And amen to that. Good to be able to have you, Sister Amelia. And I hope that you're doing well. As Sister Amelia wrote in here, blessed day, Brother Bright, Brother Kirk. She sends in two happy faces, three praying hands, and a couple of hearts, and amen to that. And we appreciate that very, very much. Hope that you're doing well, Sister Amelia. Igniters, also like to give a shout-out from Seattle, Washington, just on the other side of the border, straight down I-5, Igniters. Magundam Hapon, good afternoon. Goes to none other than to Sister TL is with us here on Ignite Radio, and greetings to you. Sister TL, she is with us here. She sent in three hearts to Brother Bright and wrote in here and said, greetings, Brother Bright. And amen to that. Amen to that. And good to have you here with us, Sister TL. That's the case. Amen. Brother Bright is sending out some warm greetings already to Sister TL. With some praying hands, and amen to that, as well as on top of that to Sister Amelia with a big happy face and more praying hands to her. There you go. Brother Bright sending over heart, and amen. Good to have you ladies with us. Good to have all of those that are elsewhere that are tuning in right now, regardless of wherever you are around the world. We're blessed at each one of you has stayed connected here to Ignite Radio, and amen to that. Amen to that. Good to see you, Brother Bright. Always a pleasure to have you here with us here on Ignite Radio. And we're set and ready to go, Igniters. Brother Bright is connected with us here, so we're fired up about that. So I got a great idea, Igniters. Why don't we go ahead right now and to flip this microphone over to Brother Bright and let Brother Bright get into his studies here on Ignite Radio. Brother Bright, question for you. What did God want you to relay to us today out of his word is the question. Igniters, welcome to the Narrow Path with our good friend Brother Bright here on Ignite Radio. Brother Godwin just popped in. Shout out to Brother Godwin all the way over from the beautiful country of Nigeria. Amen to that. Brother Bright, we're ready for you. Brother Bright, we got two green lights. We're going to flip this microphone over to you and let you get into it right now. Folks, let's listen in to see what Brother Bright has to say out of God's word. Go ahead, brother.
1: And a very good morning, good afternoon, and good evening to my beloved brothers and sisters in Christ all over the world. My friends and listeners to Ignite Radio, I want to sincerely appreciate every one of us as we have joined in and tuned in to listen to another section of the Narrow Path on this broadcast this day with your brother Bright from the Church of Christ, Normayo Congregation, Benin City, Nigeria. And like how we always say, call your friends, your loved ones, neighbors, everyone around you, and you put your volume up on speaker and you will be blessed by God. We also implore us that we have our notepads and our Bible so that we can jot down some important points and read the scriptures that are outlined for our lesson today. And you just don't want to touch that frequency. You just don't have to touch that dial and get out of Ignite Radio. So stay tuned to the end and you indeed be blessed by God. So you are in for a treat on today's lesson. Permit me to also appreciate the good works of the Church of Christ Surrey Congregation for the amazing work they are doing, and as well our brother Brother Thundercock. God bless you all for the marvelous work you are doing for the Lord. Always read at this hour and also excited to bring before you another interesting topic of God's Word. So sit back, relax, turn up your volume, and you are in for a treat. Our topic for discussion today is major or minor. Major and minor, like those who are majoring on minor things. Let us quickly say a word of prayer. Dear God, we thank you for this opportunity that you are giving to us at this hour as we gather to study your word. We ask for your guidance. We ask for your wisdom. We ask that you help us understand your teaching today and apply them to our lives. We also ask for your guidance, for your mercy and forgiveness upon our lives, that you be with us today and forevermore. In Jesus' name we pray. Amen. Major and minor. Okay? This particular lesson today will help us as Christians to understand what it means when I say that people are majoring on the minors and identify those distractions that takes Christians away from the truth, that makes them major on the minor. So the topic is not telling us to major on the minor. It's actually revealing what people do when they major on the minor. Okay, and identify those things that make people major on the minor. So get your Bible with us. Let us read together the scriptures. Probably after reading the scriptures, we know the direction of the lesson today. 2 Timothy chapter 4, verse 1 to verse 4. I solemnly urge you in the presence of God and Christ Jesus, who will someday judge the living and the dead, and in view of his appearing and his kingdom, that you preach the word of God. Be prepared, whether the time is favorable or not, patiently correct, patiently rebuke, and encourage your people with good teachings. For a time is coming when people will no longer listen to sound and wholesome teaching. They will follow their own desires, and they will look for teachers who will tell them whatever their itchy ears want to hear. They will reject the truth, and they will chase after fables. 1 Timothy chapter 1 verse 4. Do not let them waste their time on endless discussions of minds, of fables, and spiritual pedigrees. These things only lead to meaningless speculations, which don't help people to live a life of faith in God. Titus chapter 1 verses 14. They must stop listening to Jewish might and the commands of people who have turned away from the truth. Titus chapter 3 verses 9. Do not get involved in foolish discussions about spiritual pedigrees or in quarrels and fights about obedience to Jewish law. These things are useless and a waste of time. 1 Timothy chapter 6 verses 20. Timothy, guard what God has entrusted to you. Avoid godless, foolish discussions with those who oppose you with their so-called knowledge. And we have 2 Timothy chapter 2 verse 16. Avoid worthless, foolish talk that only leads to more godless behaviors. And these are the words of the Lord. The life of a Christian is not only a battle against obvious sins, which we know as immorality, dishonesty, greed, and the likes. The battle we face is also against distractions that subtly shift Christians away from the central truth of the gospel. And what gradually consumes our attention, our energy and devotion with matters that appears to be spiritual, but they produce little or no genuine spiritual growth at all. So, one of the enemy's most effective strategy, one of the devil's most effective strategy, is not always to make people reject the truth upright, but is to keep them so occupied with endless arguments, speculative teachings, religious controversies, human traditions that no longer focuses on Christ, that no longer focus on salvation, on holiness, on obedience, and the mission of God. And throughout history, we've seen God's people who have faced this kind of danger, this kind of situation, because whenever God begins to move among his people, there are always and usually individuals, false teachers, misguided leaders, religious institutions, or self-appointed spiritual authorities, I could put that as a quote, who have introduced teachings, who have come to introduce debates, practices that shift attention away from the simplicity of the gospel. And so when you come with a gospel that is so simple and plain, they tell you it's too simple. So they want something that looks as though it is tough for them to get in. Whereas the salvation that God and Christ has come to give to us is so easy and so simple. And when you go out, for those who are going, who always go out to preach the gospel, and you preach the gospel to the people, and they tell you, is that all? Is that all I have to do to get salvation? You say, yes, that's all. It doesn't take too much. It doesn't cost anything. And they say, no. Salvation like this doesn't come that easy. It's too simple. It's too easy. And they subject themselves to the to be deceived by people who take them through rigorous routes to get salvation. And that's what you must enjoy. I told a friend of mine, while we prayed this lesson, where we were discussing about it, that humans like stories more than the truth. They like going through long journeys or long routes just to get to where they are going to. And when you tell them this is what you do, just simple and easy, they tell you it is too simple or it's too cheap. And that's why they do not value the fact of salvation that has been given to us. Free and simple. Apostle Paul encountered this problem repeatedly in the early church. So as the gospel continues to spread across different regions, some people began to introduce myths, endless genealogies, speculative doctrines, legalistic arguments, and controversial teachings that had little to do with the faith in Christ. Instead of helping believers grow in love, in holiness, in obedience, these teachings over the time has generated endless debate, and it is distracting, and it has distracted, and if care is not taken, it will continue to distract people from the true purpose of the Christian faith. This is why this lesson is here for us today. Because oftentimes I have seen Christians engaging in this. And we've also seen those who are self-appointed religious leaders, in quote, who call themselves pastors, overseers, or what have you, doing to people. And it baffles me, like, over the years to come, and previous years, people have been deceived, and they will continue to be deceived by these people, because they fail to understand what the scripture says for themselves. And it pains me that people no longer read or study the scripture. When last did you open your Bible to read? When last did you study the scripture? When last did you know the truth for yourself? Not what you have been told. Even the scripture tells us that the people of Berea, after Paul had preached to them, they went back home to study the scriptures again to see what Paul was saying, if it was true, that how many people are there today who call ourselves Christians, who go back home and study again what has been taught from the pulpit. This thing this person is telling me, is it true? Is it false? Is it speculations? Are they controversial issues? Are they things that do not have any value to my faith? But then they stand on the pew, on the pulpit, speaking to the pew with stories that has no biblical backing, stories that do not have any biblical footing. And they will clap hands, they dance, they jump, and they say they've worshipped God that day, whereas nothing of impact has been made in their lives. Nothing of impact. So we must have a rethink that while we are safeguarding ourselves against these people so that we do not get swayed by them as they teach and preach things that are not relevant to Christianity and relevant to salvation, that we ourselves do not become like them. That we, Christians, do not end up becoming like them too. Where we debate, we argue unnecessarily about things that necessarily do not even matter to our faith and our Christian journey. This is why Paul warned Timothy in 1 Timothy chapter 1 verse 4. Never should you give heed to fables, headless genealogies, which minister questions rather than godly edifying which is in faith. So Paul understood that every religious discussion is profitable, and not every spiritual sounding teaching is beneficial. Some discussions create more questions than answers. Some create confusion than faith, and some create division than edification. Even today, many believers spend countless hours discussing matters that have little impact on our relationship with God. Some become so consumed with conspiracy theories about the end time, speculative prophecies, mysterious spiritual experiences, debate about non-essential doctrines, endless discussions about matters that scriptures does not emphasize. Meanwhile, prayers have been neglected. Bible study has become shallow. Evangelism is ignored. Holiness is compromised. Genuine discipleship with one another suffers. So Christians can spend hours debating on something that has nothing to do with our Christian faith. People argue passionately about things that don't even had any significant value to our Christian journey. The focus has shifted from the major things that God cares about to the minor issues that cannot transform lives. So the problem is not new. Even Jesus himself encountered such issue when he faced the religious leaders who claimed to be experts on the law. He says, you have neglected the weightier matters. You have majored on the minor. Matthew chapter 23 verse 23. Woe to you scribes and Pharisees, hypocrites. You pay tithes of meat, anise and cominy, and you have omitted the weightier matters of the law, which is judgment, mercy, and faith. The danger of majoring on minors is that it creates the illusion of spirituality while producing very little spiritual fruit. A believer may appear knowledgeable, may appear to be active and deeply involved in religious discussion, but yet remain spiritually mature, because knowledge alone does not transform life. Obedience to the word of God does transform life. The same again, Paul warned Titus after talking to Timothy in Titus chapter 3 verses 9, which we've read before, that he should avoid foolish controversies, genealogies, dissensions and quarrels about the law, for they are unprofitable and worthless. Now notice the language Paul used here. He does not describe these things as merely unnecessary. He is describing them as something unprofitable and worthless because they consume time without producing any spiritual growth. And so as Christians, we must learn to distinguish between what is essential to our growth from what is not. Not every issue deserves our attention. I'll say this again. Not every issue deserves our equal attention. The gospel, salvation, faith, repentance, holiness, and the likes is the major matters that requires our attention. How am I going to be more faithful? How should I repent? How should I be holy? How should I obey the gospel? Am I in the path of salvation? How should I love my neighbor? Am I obeying the word of God consistently? How is my prayer life? How is my discipleship? How is my love for God? These are the things we are supposed to major on, but we major on debates, quarrels, arguments. These things ought not to be made mention among us as Christians. A matured Christian will learn to ask an important question whenever a teaching, whenever discussion, or whenever controversies arise. And the question is this: will this help me know Christ better? Will this discussion help me love God more deeply? Will this teaching help me to obey His word more faithfully? Will it help me grow spiritually? And if the answer is no, then it may simply be another distraction that is competing for your attention. So what does it mean to major on the minor? To major on the minor means we are giving excess attention. You are giving excessive energy. You are giving all of your time and importance to issues that are secondary. You are neglecting the matter that are truly important in the Christian faith. It's just like a student who is spending all of his study time decorating the cover page of his examination booklet while ignoring the questions he's asked to answer. So many believers can become deeply involved in religious discussions, church polities, controversial doctrines, speculative teachings, endless debates, and they neglect prayers. They neglect holiness. They neglect love. Evangelism is neglected. Spiritual growth is neglected. They are occupied with things that are interesting rather than with things that are essential. So to major on the minors is that you are giving excessive attention to less important things. You are making secondary issues primary issues. You are becoming more obsessed with debates rather than edification. Debates can only feed the intellect, but discipleship is what transforms the heart. You're majoring on the minor when you focus on information instead of transformation. See, one of the greatest danger in this modern Christianity is the assumption that knowing more automatically means that you are growing more. Now, I have to correct this. It's not. Now, I'll say this again if you did not hear what I said. One of the greatest danger in our Christianity today is the assumption that the more I know, it means I am growing more. You may not be learning the proper, I don't know, what are you feeding? What are you feeding your knowledge, or what knowledge are you being fed? Many people collect sermons, they attend conferences, they watch countless of Christian videos, they accumulate biblical informations, they have books, tracts, magazines, and all of that. But yet, their life remains unchanged. So what is the use of your knowledge when it is not being applied to your life? Knowledge is valuable. And so your knowledge is what transforms you. A person may know biblical history, biblical timelines, may speak Hebrew, speak Greek, but yet struggle with pride. What's there the knowledge? Struggle with unforgiveness. And you say you are knowledge. You've read the Bible cover to cover. You still are battling with dishonesty, with bitterness and with disobedience. So God's goal is not necessarily to inform us. It is to transform us. So there's a difference between you are being informed and that you are being transformed. So the purpose of the truth that we are emphasizing today and enforth is that it is to change life. It is not to increase your information. I want to know the truth. I want to know the truth. Yes, the truth is to set you free. The truth is to change your life. The truth is not for you to acquire information. It is for you to change your life. So preach the word of God. Be prepared whether the time is favorable or not. Patiently correct, patiently rebuke, and encourage people with good teachings. Good teachings. Now, the reason why Paul warned against this that we've read in our text was that at that time, the church was facing many challenges from false teachers, as we are seeing today, misguided leaders, individuals who were introducing teachings that sounded spiritual and intelligent, but they were actually distracting believers from the central message of the gospel. And so Paul understood that one of the greatest dangers of the church, to the church, was not always an open persecution from the outside, but it was a subtle distraction, because this distraction often appeared harmless. It appears religious. It appears even educational. But yet, they gradually pull people's attention away from Christ. So Paul noticed that some people were becoming more interested in myths, in fables, speculative teachings, endless discussions, genealogies, than they were in the simple and powerful truth of the gospel. So instead of strengthening believers in faith, these discussions created confusions. They created unnecessary arguments and endless questions that never led to practical obedience or spiritual maturity. And so Paul was saying, do not allow your attention to be consumed by teachings and discussions that produce curiosity without producing faith, argument without producing growth, information without producing transformation. And so this is why Paul was concerned. He was concerned about the effect that it will have on Christians. Just the same way I'm concerned about the effect that it will have on Christians today. What is the use of hearing those teachings when it is not beneficial to you? Somebody may stand on the pulpit and stare stories for 3 hours. And the congregation, the pew will just be, wow, be amused, be bewildered, be excited. But for the 3 hours of the talking and the gisting and the stories, one scripture was never quoted. No biblical thing. Is that how we must continue our lives as Christians? The hour is coming. We know not when he is coming. When he comes, are you prepared? Are you ready? Or you are being entertained by stories from people who do not care about your salvation? So if you are still in that vessel, you are advised today with love that you come out of it. That you come out of it. It's not doing you any favor, doing you any good to remain there. Oh, we were so, the pastor told us, or the preacher told us something that we never heard before. How he was in a trance, how he saw this. Wow. Those stories are not necessary for your faith. I don't want to mention names or make mention of examples because we know what we're talking about. You know what I'm talking about. I'm not saying testimonies are not good. Testimonies should not be heard or testimonies should not be said. But those stories, those testimonies should not be one that is based on imaginations or false pretense that is used to just, that appears to be spiritual, but is the intent is to deceive, to manipulate, and to keep people in falsehood. Paul was concerned about the effect of these things on Christians. And notice what he says. These issues of argument, unnecessary discussions, ministers' questions, meaning it causes more questions rather than edifying the faith. Distractions produces endless questions, endless debates, endless speculations, endless uncertainty, but they do not produce faith. They do not produce love. They do not produce obedience. They do not produce salvation and spiritual maturity. The discussions never seems to end because they were built on speculations rather than the truth. One argument will lead to another argument. One theory produces another theory. One controversy generated another controversy. And people are trapped in a circle of intellectual curiosity while neglecting spiritual growth. Many persons don't know what they are doing. They are just being entertained by these people, not knowing that their time is wasted. The time they were supposed to use to be transformed and be renewed in their mind, they are listening to stories. They are listening to myths and fables. So help them, God. So there's a difference between speculation and there's a difference between the truth. Speculation is based on assumptions. It's based on theories, guesses, endless possibilities. Speculations can keep people fascinated for years without producing any real change in their life. So what are you listening to today? Is it the truth? Or are you listening to mere speculations from men? The truth is built on God's word. What has God said? What is the scripture teaching us? How should I obey God? That is the truth. What has God indeed said in the scripture? You need to know and to read the scripture to know what God has said so that you will be able to know indeed when these people are coming with false teachings, coming with speculations, that you will be able to discern and know that indeed this is not the truth. And Paul even said, if I or other apostles, or even be an angel from heaven, comes to preach another gospel other than the one that has been preached, let he or she be accursed. So, what is might? What is fables? I'm picking out some of these things Apostle Paul made mention that we should avoid. So, one of them is might, fables. The word fable refers to stories. It refers to traditions. It refers to teachings that sound spiritual, they sound profound, but they have no solid foundation in God's revealed truth. This teaching often appears to people curiosity because they seem mysterious, they seem hidden, they seem exclusive. Oh, when I was walking down the road, I saw something strange, I saw this, I saw that, and the Holy Spirit ministered to me, and I heard the voice, and God told me, be very careful with these people. You just have to be very careful with these people. You just have to be very careful with these people. That's what I have to say to you, because I don't want to say more. So Paul understood that believers could easily become fascinated with stories and theories that entertain the mind, but they do not nourish the soul. And that was why Paul warned Titus, warned Timothy, tell my people to avoid these fables. He was referring to the teachings, the stories, the religious ideas that sound spiritual, that sounds impressive, that convince you on the surface, but do not have a solid foundation in God's word, and therefore cannot even produce a single genuine faith or spiritual transformation. So this kind of teaching often arises when people begin to mix human imagination, religious tradition, and personal opinions with scriptures. And then they present them as though they carry the same authority as God's revealed truth. No, it does not. And so might or fables in a spiritual context are messages that sounds deep, but are not rooted in scriptures. They often shift people's focus away from Christ and place it inside formulas, rituals, or seasonal claims that appear more to curiosity than faith. You hear them tell you, come and sow a particular amount of money, and God will give you a mansion in 7 days. This year is your year of prosperity. Every year is your year. At the first, or at the hearing of this, some persons feel that this statement is sounding powerful, and they shout, amen. They come out and declare. They drop their phones and all of this. Oh, when I drop this particular amount, my God is going to, I'm going to get a financial breakthrough. There's a solution in my life. If you are looking for children, the first 20 persons to drop $1,000, we get the blessing. They've reduced God to be transactional. And we see many persons are doing this because they think that they are zealous for God, whereas they have no God in them. Zealous religious, but no God. The problem is that this teaching shifts the attention away from Christ. You place it on financial formulas, as though God's blessings is controlled by transaction rather than His will, His wisdom, and His timing. So we must be very careful. We must be very careful. Number two, endless genealogies. Endless genealogies refers to unhealthy obsession with family background, ancestral lineages, spiritual pedigrees, and the rags of it all, where a Christian assigned blame in ways that shift focus away from Christ and genuine faith. It is when people become so concerned about who my ancestors were, who are my forefathers, rather than who they are in Christ today. They still refer to their ancestors, they still refer to their forefathers and all of this. And this often leads to pride, blame shifting, unnecessary argument that does not build faith. Some persons will go ahead and say the reason why you are struggling in life is because your grandfather did something wrong, or your grandpante or your grand this or that did something wrong, using it as a permanent explanation for someone's situation instead of pointing them to Christ for healing and restoration. See, most times, it pains me that people do not know who they are in Christ. Scripture tells us that he who is in Christ is a new creature.

have to break generational curse. You have to get out of this. You have to get out of that. The person that is holding you is your auntie. The person that is holding you is your family. The person that, that this is not true. And Christians, in quotes, believe these things, yield to these things, and they distract and shift your attention away from the truth and from your salvation. That is the tactics of the devil. Not knowing that Christ has broken every chain. Whether you claim or you think it is being inherited, or whether you think it is something that you took upon yourself, or incarnated, or regenerated, or inherited upon yourself. You can't inherit. Why did you inherit blessings? You are inheriting curses and inheriting condemnations. Why not inherit riches and blessings? But scripture tells us that Abraham's blessings are mine. So I'm blessed in the morning, I'm blessed in the afternoon, I'm blessed in the evening. So I don't join the school of thought of those persons who think they are being cursed by generations. I'm blessed because my lineage is blessed. Yours is also blessed. So when you are in Christ, you are a new creation, all things are passed away. Let's move forward. Foolish controversies. These are unnecessary arguments. They are unnecessary debates. Discussions that create noise, create tension, division among believers, because they do not produce any spiritual growth. They do not produce deeper understanding in Christ. They do not produce transformation of character, because they focus on opinions, they focus on assumption, they focus on the minor instead of the truth of God's word. People spend their energy arguing things that do not concern or change salvation, that do not build their faith, that does not help anyone to live better for God, yet they continue to debate as though these issues are central to Christianity. Not every question is worth answering. Not every argument is worth you joining. Because some discussions will waste your time, will drain your spiritual energy, and shift focus from Christ, from prayers and obedience. Christians, or some Christians in quote, we spend hours discussing on who is the best footballer of the year. You spend hours discussing who is the best club. You start discussing who is the richest man of the year. How does that affect your salvation? How does that affect you? You don't spend such time or such hours studying your scripture or praying, interceding for yourself, your family, or for the church, interceding for the nations. But you spend hours in foolish debates that do not, even on social media, they will carry their debates and go on social media. You spend hours there doing what? Arguing things that does not necessarily have anything to do with your life as a Christian. Not every question is worth answering. And not every argument is worth your attention. Not, you don't have to answer everybody. You're wasting time, you're wasting energy, you're wasting resources. Dissension and quarrels, almost the same thing Apostle Paul mentioned. Avoid all of these things, even in church. We've seen churches, we've seen congregations that split today because disagreements, conflicts, quarrels, that does not necessarily matter in the first place. And yes, I will say this before rounding off. Vain profanity. Vain profanity refers to empty, useless, and sometimes misleading religious talk that sounds spiritual, that sounds deep, but does not carry the spiritual, carry the truth of the scripture. It does not produce repentance. When people speak about God in a way that tempts the mind, but does not change the heart, and it replaces the word of God with opinions, with speculations and emotional excitement. Now, this is an example. When you begin to hear when people tell you, thus says the Lord, this is what God has said, they begin to make predictions. Funny enough, make predictions on sports, make predictions on election, make predictions on marriages,

0: For God's sake, has God now been reduced to be a predictor that now predicts human events, predicts who is going to win a football match, and it trusts you to know that some so-called ministers or so-called preachers, the false teachers, do these things? I heard a while ago, a guy who took over ministry from his father, praying on the pew or pulpit that his particular club should win the I don't know which sport, I think it's football, that they should win the cup or win the match. That God has told him that his club is going to win and that the future church should pray for the club to win. How? And they all prayed. Well, guess what? They got disappointed and they lost the match. And you see all of these things. Predicting is going to win election and all of that is going to do this, do that. Predicting what will not happen, what God has not told you, you said is going to happen. There is a warning for them. Ezekiel chapter 22 verse 28 and Ezekiel chapter 12 verse 3 down to verse 9. Telling us that woe unto the prophets who has said, thus says the Lord, when the Lord has not spoken to them. Look at the scripture, Ezekiel chapter 22 verse 28 and Ezekiel chapter 12 verse, Ezekiel chapter 13 verses 3 to verse 9. So let them continue to say what the Lord has not said. God is coming for them. At the end of the day, you are going to explain to me, explain to God what he has not told you that you said he has said. This shows that spiritual excitement is not the same as spiritual truth. And not everything that sounds prophetic or religious is actually from God. Let's get that right. I'll say it again. Not everything that sounds prophetic or religious is actually from God. Let us conclude. Every discussion, every teaching, every prophecy or debate or religious activity should be evaluated by a simple question. Does this build my faith? Does this strengthen my relationship with Christ? Does this promote spiritual growth? Does it merely create argument? Does it create speculation or endless controversies? If it does not build my faith, if it does not build godly edification, Paul says believers should avoid it and remain focused on the gospel because the Christian life is too important to be consumed by distractions that produces questions instead of transformation. Do not spend your life arguing what does not matter, while neglecting what matters. Major on Christ, major on faith, major on love, major on obedience, major on the gospel, major on the second coming of Christ. Because discussions that do not build faith, that do not build hope, that do not boost your love and a godly conscience are merely distractions away from God's true purpose for us as Christians. So instead of you to major on the minor, why not do or major on the major and minor on the minor? I believe that you and I have been blessed by God's word. Thank you for staying true to the end of this lesson. God bless you.
1: Well, Igniters, that was none other than our good friend, good brother, Brother Bright. And boy, oh boy, I thoroughly... Igniters have to say is amen to that. Amen to that. Talk about staying focused. Igniters, I think that's what we need to do is to stay focused. And amen to that. Amen to that. Wow. Now that's something to get excited about. Really something to get excited about. Brother Bright, I'm going to tell you, you're right. There are way too many distractions. Way too many distractions. And amen to that for bringing that wonderful study. Because we need it. Oh, I'm going to tell you, Igniters, we need it. Way too many distractions. And praise the Lord for that. Praise the Lord for that. We live in a day in which that there is so much distraction going on. Wow. Let's go ahead and give a shout out to some people here on Ignite Radio, but that was just absolutely dead spot right on in regards for that. Let's start out with Brother Godwin. Brother Godwin just popped in while you were getting ready to get started here. So Brother Godwin did write in, greetings to you all, brethren, and amen to that. Brother Godwin also sent in a heart, and amen to that, amen to that. He sent over a second heart. I think I see, I think it was four hearts, I think, from Brother Godwin. So, three hearts from Brother Godwin in regards to that. So amen to that. Amen to that. Very, very well done, Brother Bright. And appreciate it very much. Amen. Igniters, also like to give a shout out from the beautiful country of Nigeria. Give it up for our good friend, good brother. Brother Ezekiel is in the house. Yes, Brother Zeke is in here, and missed you for the last couple of weeks, Brother Ezekiel. Glad to see that you are doing well. Amen to that. Amen to that. As Brother Ezekiel says, good day, beautiful people. And amen to that. Amen to that. Good to have you, Brother Ezekiel. He was sent in three hearts here. He says, how are we doing today? And I'm going to tell you, Brother Zeke, listen to God's word. We're doing good, man. And we're glad to have you back with us. That's for sure. Amen to that. Two more hearts for a total of five hearts from Brother Ezekiel. One more for six hearts. One more for seven hearts here. Eight hearts from Brother Ezekiel. Amen to that. This was really a good deep study. Two more for 10 hearts. Amen to that. One more for 11 hearts. I'm going to tell you, this was a good one. Very, very good one. Two more for 13. One more for 14 hearts. One more for 15. One more for 16, 17, 18 hearts from our good friend, good brother, Brother Ezekiel. And beautiful hearts from a beautiful brother to a beautiful brother that gave a beautiful lesson. Amen to that. Amen to that, Brother Zeke. Good to have you here with us here on Ignite Radio. Amen to that. Igniters, also like to give a shout out hailing all the way over from Segakopi, Ghana, West Africa. Give it up for none other than our good friend, Brother Adam Blasu, is with us here on Ignite Radio. And greetings to you, Brother Adam. Brother Adam is going to be here in about 60 minutes time. So amen with the servant of salvation. And so glad to have you here with us, Brother Adam. Folks, you don't want to miss what Brother Adam is going to be bringing up. I'm going to tell you. So Brother Adam sent in an amen. Brother Adam also sent over a total of three hearts that I see here on here. So thank you very kindly, Brother Adam, for being with us here on Ignite Radio. Amen. Amen and amen. Sister Amelia appreciated that lesson by our good friend, Brother Bright. Very deep one. Amen to that. As Sister Amelia sent in 1, 2, 3, 4, 5 hearts here. One more for 6. Amen to that. Let's follow that up with Sister Amelia saying an amen. And then sent over 1, 2 more, 3 more for a total of 9 hearts here. 3 more for 12 hearts. Amen. 2 more for 14 hearts. Amen. 2 more for 17. 1 more for 18 hearts. 1, 2, 3, 4, 5 more for a total of 23 hearts. And Sister Amelia said, amen, brother. Very nice study. 3 thumbs up and 2 praying hands. I'm going to tell you, yeah, that's true. That is true. Amen to that. Amen to that. 23 hearts. And then Sister Mila says, thank you, Brother Bright. God bless. 4 praying hands. And then 1, 2, 3, 4 more for a total of 27 hearts total. And amen to that. Amen to that. Amen. Absolutely outstanding. Sister TL appreciated this study as well. Very, very deep. Very, very, very deep. Appreciate it here. I'm telling you. Very, very, very deep. Sister TL sent over here, let's see here, 1 heart with an amen, brother. Sent over a second heart here. Then sent over 2 more for a total of 4 hearts. 1 more for 5 hearts, and then 1 more for 6 hearts, 1 more for 7 hearts, 8 hearts, and amen, brother. 1 more for 9 hearts with another amen. 1 more for 10, and then 4 more for 14 hearts, 2 more for 16 hearts. I tell you, really, really good. Really, really good one. Yes, 16 hearts from Sister TL from Seattle, Washington. And amen to that. Amen to that. Brother Bright, I'm going to tell you, even I sent in multiple hearts on this one. I think a total of 7 hearts here, including an amen. You made some good points, and I have to admit, yeah, too many stories in the pulpit and not based upon God's word. And amen. And he says, what purpose does that serve? And you're right, Brother Bright. There's no purpose. There's no edification. None. And amen to that. Amen to that. Wow. Very, very nice one. Brother Ezekiel sent in 1, 2, 3, 4 more hearts afterwards. Amen to that. Brother Bright sent over an extra heart. Actually, Brother Bright sent over several hearts of appreciation. I can tell you, he really appreciated you guys' hearts and comments. And there you go. As he sends out 3 praying hands and says here, we thank the Lord. And amen to that. Amen to that. Wow. I tell you, what a deep study that was, Igniters. What a deep study that was. And guess what, Igniters? We're just getting things started. Yeah, we're getting things started. Because coming up now, Igniters, we're going to go from Benin to Okada. We're going to make about an hour and 20-minute journey over to Okada. Igniters, don't touch that dial. It's just getting better. Igniters is just getting better. Contending for the faith. Igniters is coming up. I got a funny feeling, Igniters, you don't want to miss what exactly that our good friend, Brother Samuel, is going to go ahead and to bring. So keep it locked in here, Igniters. Keep it locked in here. Let's get rocking and rolling here on Ignite Radio. Maestro, if you don't mind, go ahead, hit it.
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0: All right, everybody. Good morning, good afternoon, and good evening to all of you Igniters. Thunderkirk reporting live here from CLC Surrey. And welcome, welcome, welcome, Igniters, to Contend in the Faith with our good friend, Brother Samuel, all the way over from Okada, Nigeria, Igniters. And good to have each one of you here with us here on Ignite Radio as we just continue to keep this train rolling. And amen to that. Boy, oh boy, did we ever have a very, very energetic lesson by our good friend Brother Bright. And I'm going to tell you, Brother Bright, we're doing a series right now, Brother Bright, on our program, Christian Challenges. Okay, we're on module 3, the Bible versus authority. Okay, that's what we're doing, Brother Bright, on our series. And I'm going to tell you, Brother Bright, I'm going to bring up a couple of things in which that you've said, because you talk about a whole lot of junk being preached in the pulpits, a whole lot of junk. You know, the one thing that you said that I should have picked up on, you know what? You go to Facebook, there's a whole lot of this junk saying, God is going to bless you in 7 days. The only thing you got to do is write an amen on it. And you won't believe how many people are going, like, ooh, amen, amen, amen. And I'm like, that's not what the Bible has to say. And I'm going to tell you, Brother Bright, I'm going to take probably a couple of your things that you said, and I'm going to bring that up. So amen to that. Amen to that. Although that the series I've done is done, I'm going to add a few things to it. So for Sister Amelia, Sister TL, and several of you that are on this side of the world, coming up here in about 3 hours. Yeah, if you start hearing me referencing Brother Bright, I'm going to let you know right off the bat, you know what I'm talking about. You know what I'm talking about. So two thumbs up. Anyways, I wanted to get that in. Cause I really thought that was just that whole thing belongs in the amen corner. So, there you go. There you go. Talk about somebody belongs in amen corner. Welcome to Contend in the Faith with our good friend, Brother Samuel, all the way over from Okada. And good to be able to have you, Brother Samuel, here on Ignite Radio, and hope that you are doing very, very well. And amen. Sister TL has sent over 1, 2, 3 hearts already and says, greetings, Brother Samuel. Amen to that. Brother Godwin's still with us. He says, welcome, Brother Samuel, and sent over 2 hearts already. Brother Bright sent over a heart and 3 thumbs up. He acknowledged what I just said, and I'm going to tell you, I am. Folks, let me tell you something. A lot of you all know me by now. You know what? If something good comes up, I'm making notes. I'm making notes, folks, and that's the whole entire thing, you know. So I'm not just sitting here with a pair of headphones on and sleeping. I'm paying attention too. So, amen, Brother Samuel, our good brother Bright did a wonderful, wonderful study. We're looking forward to yours right now. So why don't we go ahead and flip this microphone over to you right now, Brother Samuel, and let's listen in. Brother Bright did a fantastic job. Brother Samuel, I am all waiting, all ears. Igniters, welcome to Contend in the Faith with Brother Samuel here on Ignite Radio. Brother Samuel, please take it away. We got you covered.
1: Greetings to you in the name of our Lord and Savior Jesus Christ. You're once again welcome to Contending for the Faith, and this is Brother Samuel, and I'm glad to be having this discussion with you. And wherever you are listening from, I pray that the Lord be with you and bless you as you join our discussion today itself. Now, in continuation of our discussion in Contending for the Faith, we are now in an episode where we are discussing on the gospel that must be defended. The gospel that must be defended. And as you join us today in continuation of our discussion, I pray that God will help us and see us through as we have a better understanding of his word. Once again, I say a big welcome to you wherever you are listening from. I also encourage you that you join us in our discussion, not just today, but continuously, and also come with your scripture and join us as you try to properly understand the scripture for us to unlearn the scripture, so that on that last day will not be casted away due to ignorance itself, because the Bible says the time of ignorance he has overlooked, and it's urging every one of us to come to repentance. And this is what Apostle Paul says. He said he constantly disciplines his body, so not after he has preached the gospel, himself will be casted away. And he also encouraged his mentee, Timothy. He said, study to show yourself approved, a workman who is not ashamed, rightly dividing the word of truth. So this is the purpose of our discussion, for us to have a better knowledge of the scripture, for us to have a better understanding of the Bible, for us to be able to analyze the Bible and know those things which are acceptable, which are the perfect will of God, and those things which are expected from us to do as Christians. It's also a way for us to examine our life as Christians, as believers or non-believers, as churches, for us to be sure that we are walking or moving in the right track itself. So as you listen to this discussion, you listen with an objective mind and not a subjective mind. And don't see it as a form of trying to attack you, but it's just the truth that we are trying, that is trying to be conveyed to you. So accept it, do your research, study, and the Spirit of God will be there to give you a proper understanding if you open your heart to receive it. So once again, you are welcome to this discussion contending for the faith. And in continuation of our discussion, the gospel that must be defended. The gospel that must be defended. You are still welcome to this episode. And today we'll do more to round up this episode. So before we proceed or go into for completion of this our episode, let us take a word of prayer. Our mighty God and King in heaven, we give you glory, we give you honor, we give you honor, adoration. We thank you for the blessings of today. We thank you for seeing us and guiding us through our discussions and our study of your words. Help us, O Lord, that we have a better understanding of your words. Not only understand your words, but give us the grace and the strength for us to apply them, for us to change our ways, O Lord. Forgive us, you know, if you have said things contrary to your way, if you have not been preaching according to your principles, O Lord. But as we earnestly desire to abide in your words, to understand your words, O Lord, pray, may you direct our path, direct us to the truth and to understanding, O Lord. Our listeners out there, we thank for the blessing and the grace for them to have joined our discussion today. Help that together with one mind we'll properly discuss your word and the message that they will receive us, so we apply and be useful in helping them to run this Christian race. Not only them, but even we, the listeners. Bless us according to see us truth, for we pray us all this through the name of our Lord and Savior Jesus Christ. Amen. Once again, you are welcome to Contending for the Faith, and it's continuation of our discussion of our topic, the gospel that must be defended. The gospel that must be defended. We are going to try much as possible to round up this episode today. But in our last discussion, we stopped in the mark of a true gospel ministry. How will you know? How is it possible? How do you know that this, you as a Christian or as a believer, so-called believer or so-called Christian, or to know that a church is actually conveying or preaching the appropriate gospel? How will you know? How do you identify? So we'll discuss on the mark of a true gospel message, the marks of a true gospel message. And the mark was one of the things that will say, one of the mark of a true gospel message that we mention is that the gospel message definitely centered on Christ. Christ is the center of the gospel message. So we said, if the gospel message or the message you are receiving centers on any other person, either trying to center on the pastor, center on any other thing, that is definitely different from the gospel that you have received, or different from not putting Christ at the center, then that is not actually the true gospel itself. So we say one of the mark of the true gospel is the fact that the gospel centers on Christ itself. Also, we said another way of the true gospel message is that it confronts sin honestly. The gospel does not hide sin. It does not try to cover up sin. It presents sin. It exposes us to understand that man Definitely, we are in sin. We have sinned. And therefore, the purpose of the gospel is there to free us from this bondage of sin, to give us a salvation itself. So, if the gospel you are receiving cannot name sin, if the message you are receiving, the message you are having, does not name your sin, then become a problem. So, a gospel that does not name sin specifically, honestly, and urgently is not the biblical gospel. For the gospel, we have to point out itself. And when Jesus Christ began his public ministry with the word, he said with what the word repent. He said with his ministry with the word repent. Likewise, this case of John also. We also understand that the mark of one of the another mark of the true gospel message is that the gospel message usually demands a response. It's someone that needs you, just like the day of Pentecost. They received the message, they were pricked to their heart, and they gave a reply, a response. Men and brethren, what shall we do? So the gospel message demands the response of the hearer, the response of the so-called believer. It's not something that you just take. It needs your own impact itself. So we also say that the gospel message also, we say it is received by faith alone. And the gospel message, if we just receive by faith, it's not by our work. The gospel was not given because of our good works. The gospel was not given because of how beneficial we are proving ourselves to be. You don't have the benefit of the gospel from being a good person. The biblical gospel is not faith plus religious observation or clearance itself. And then remember, we mentioned that the fact that you are going to church, you are being a good person, you are known for hospitality, you are prayerful, you are all these things, that is not where the benefit of the gospel is not built on those things itself. The gospel was given out of faith, so you just have to receive it and walk by it. So that is one thing we should know. But many individuals now, they think they are where they are because of their eagerness, their effort they are putting in it itself. And therefore, when you put all these efforts in them, then definitely you are saved. And that is the gospel. Putting, working and working effectively as Christian. I'm not saying it is something bad to be an active Christian. But I'm saying it is wrong for you to see your activeness as a Christian as the major gospel or as your means of salvation. No, that is not your means of salvation, your activeness. You have to actually get the gospel. Though there are things you have to do, you have your own role to play. But the gospel that Jesus Christ brought was given just by faith. And so you just need to have faith in it. It was given because God actually loved us. That is why that gospel was given itself. So then every other things are what is being attached to it itself. Remember Ephesians chapter 2 verse 8 to 9. Ephesians 2 verse 8 to 9 says, "Say, for by grace are ye saved through faith." Now we are saved not just because of, it is God's grace. It is the grace of God being sufficient upon our life that is granting us salvation. And because of the faith also that we have, the believing power. So we get that gospel by having faith in Him, by believing in Him. And that because of that grace itself, the grace that makes us so that still helps us to still sustain itself. Now if you continue down, it said, "For by grace are ye saved through faith, and that not of yourself." Now it is not the works you are doing that is going to guarantee your salvation. It is you abiding in the gospel. So they tell you that this is what you have to do. If you do all these things, you will be saved. And the gospel is not part of what you are doing, then you are not still saved itself. They say it is the gift of God, not of works, lest any man should boast. So you will not say it is because of who you are. It's not because of your efforts and everything you are doing. Yeah, your effort is being needed, but that is not the major thing that is granting you salvation. It's not as if you are entitled to it. That grace was just given for us itself. So that's all this goes. So the moment any human contribution is added to the basis of salvation, or any human effort is being added as part of the things, part of the requirement for you to get salvation, becomes a problem. The only means of getting that salvation, first, the first thing is what? Is to have that faith. And that is why text, those of the text we read, those of the Bible passage we read, it said, he who believes and is baptized will be saved. So that believing is the faith. Just have that faith, have that belief itself, believe in it, accept the faith of Christ. You are being baptized, you are saved. Then so, and then after that, before you now start what? Being able to what? To work out that salvation. You have gotten that salvation. So but some people tell that these are things you must do. You must do this one, you must do this one for you to be saved. No. The requirement for your salvation is you having that faith that you believe in. Then those works is going to come later. That's why Jesus Christ also said, he said, preach the gospel to them, baptizing them with the Father and of the Son of God. Now, when you start preaching the gospel to them, to the people, they believe and they accept, they have been baptized, then what? Teach them and let them continue all that they have been, Jesus Christ have taught them, don't continue in those things. So that is when your effort now comes in. You don't get that salvation by you, just your effort. The only thing you need is what that faith. Same also in this of in the time of the in Acts chapter 2, they heard the message, they had faith in it, they accepted the faith of Christ, they believed, nothing stopped them, the only thing repent and then they were baptized. It was after the baptism, then after their baptism, is it what they continued in the apostles' doctrine itself. So majorly the gospel and the salvation is just given through grace, and we get it through having faith in Christ Jesus itself. So today we are going to say, today we are going to go into the believer's responsibility to the gospel. What is our responsibility? What the responsibility of the believer to the gospel itself and this gospel that we have received? Now, the defense of the gospel is not the exclusive responsibility of just pastors and ministers and preachers or Bible students. It is the calling of every baptized believer. Jude, when Jude wrote in Jude 1 verse 3, and he's writing, he wrote with unmistaking urgency. And he did not just write to just to the pastor or to the preacher at that very point in time. He does not just address it to a council of church leaders, but to ordinary Christians and to all Christians. In Jude 1 verse 3, he said, beloved, it was not writing to just the church, it was writing to a Christian, to Christians. He said, beloved, when I gave all diligence to write unto you of the common salvation, I found it necessary to write unto you and exhort you that you should earnestly contend for the faith which was once delivered unto the saints. It was not a message just to the church leaders, which means that me and you have the responsibility of defending the gospel. And that is what I have to do, contending for the faith. It's in our hands, it's in our strength, it's in giving to us for us to carry it out. Jesus Christ came and brought it down, and he left it for we, the believers, to go to defend it and let it not fall away. You see, the Bible said, earnestly contend. The word in Greek, carries the image of an athlete's work or athlete's training itself, putting effort itself. So it is not just a passive language or something that is just meant for us to read. Every believer needs to put earnest desire and earnest effort to be able to work effectively in contending for the faith. Peter advised, he said, we should be ready to give defense for the faith which we hold. Now, we want to give a defense. We want to defend it at all points in time, in every situation. It is not just a message just to the religious leader. It was for every Christian. But the problem is, how can you defend something you don't know? And that is why we keep on encouraging that every Christian have the responsibility of studying the gospel. And that is why we take time to try to understand this gospel. Because if you understand the gospel, it will guide us and guide you toward properly defending the gospel. We cannot defend the gospel you don't understand. That's why this lesson is very, very important for us to consider, because we have to really understand what we mean by the gospel. In our generation today, different things are flying around. Different messages are flying over to and claiming to be the gospel. different discussion, different church leaders, different so-called pastors and denominational leaders come up with different messages, different understanding, different doctrines, and wants to build on that itself. But you that really want to really defend the gospel, you need to first of all understand the gospel itself. So, and since we know we are given the responsibility of defending the gospel, then we know that we have to go back and understand what the gospel. It is more like you are employed. You are employed in a work. And you just did that work. You did not bother to require for job description. You don't know what that's the nature of the job you are taking. Now you might be doing other things and be effective, but you are not doing what the job wants you to do. You are failed in doing your job. I usually, whenever I go for evangelism, I usually use one of the simplest explanation from African perspective. Maybe those from other parts will not really understand. Now, from African perspective, I always ask these kind of questions to some of our prospects. I ask them, I say, you are going out, you are leaving the house, and you told your kids, before I come back, please make sure you have washed the clothes in the house. I want all the clothes to be washed before I come back. Now you came back, you enter the house. The house is neat, very neat and organized. The plates have been washed in the house itself, and everywhere is okay. But the clothes that you asked them to wash, they did not wash it. The clothes is still piled up there, dirty. What will you do to that kid, even knowing that the house has been kept neat? And many of the response still remain the same. They always say, I will still discipline that child. That's what they want to tell us. I will still beat the child. I will still query the child. I say, why will you query the child? The child, even though the child did not wash the clothes, but at least the child washed plates and tidied up the house. He said, no, the instruction was wash the clothes. So if I needed the house to be tidied or to be put to be kept clean, I would have given that instruction. But the instruction is what? Wash the clothes. Same with so thing when it comes to the gospel itself. Today, many people do what they want to, they feel they should do. What they feel that is important. They look at the things happening around and feel that this should be the message that should be preached at this our generation. Now, leaving the actual message, the actual gospel itself, and going to preach. And remember, we have the responsibility of defending this gospel. And that is why we need to go back to really understand what the gospel is. And that's what this discussion, this episode, have taken time to help us walk through, understanding this gospel itself. And now, if you have really understood the gospel, it's now for your responsibility to try as much as possible to defend that gospel. To defend it. Defend the gospel is not a work left only for church leader. It's a work, as long as you're a believer, you have given your life to Christ, you have been baptized, and you have been called a Christian, then it is your responsibility to go out and proclaim that gospel and defend that gospel wherever it might be itself. Engage in the work of evangelism and preach the gospel itself. Don't allow the gospel just to die in your own hands itself. So if you understand the gospel, is if those who really understand the gospel fail in defending the gospel, what do you think is going to happen? I think that's going to be our next discussion. Now let's consider the immune system of the human body. It does not wait for infection to become overwhelming before it responds. Those of us that really understand biology, the immune system does not necessarily need to wait for the body to be infected before becoming overwhelming, or before it responds. From the moment a foreign agent enters the body, the immune system engages, identifying, isolating, and neutralizing the threats before it can cause irreversible damage itself. A body without a functioning immune system is not less healthy. It is fatally vulnerable. The body system without an immune system is not, you cannot just say the system is unhealthy. Not just being unhealthy, it means that it is so vulnerable. anything can come in itself. I will know from those who, for example, those who are having sickle cell and others of those who are having some challenges in their immune system. See, a problem happens there. They are easily exposed to sicknesses, to diseases, to any little infection. They're already being exposed to it because the immune system is not functioning properly. So every exposure, no matter how minor it might be, becomes a potential catastrophe in the human body, and in the case where there's the immune system is not functioning properly, or where there's lack of a strong immune system. Now, in the biblical aspect, the Christian aspect, the immune system of the church is a congregation of believers who knows the gospel with precision. We, the believer in the church, the believers who know the gospel with the precision and the immune system, and they can also recognize when what they are hearing are different from what is being declared in the scripture. And before anything should come in place, they stand up to defend it. And therefore, that is why it is very important that doctrinal literacy is not an academic luxury. It is a survival mechanism that everybody needs to work towards. And that is why you need to study to show yourself approved. Study the scripture day and night. If you look at God's instruction to Joshua when he was coming up, he told that this book of the law shall not depart from thee. Meditate in it day and night. And through meditating in that, in the scripture, it is true that you're going to have a good success. So the only way you can be successful as Christians, as believers, and successful in defending the faith and defending the gospel is if we have a doctrinal understanding, if we know the gospel itself. So today is a calling for us. Understand the gospel. If you have not been with us from the beginning of this discussion, you can always communicate to us and we'll have a personal discussion with you. If you need to have a better understanding of the gospel, different from what you have been receiving, because it is in your hand. The gospel is in our hand to defend. And if we fail in it, we'll be held accountable for it itself. So as we said before, now if you fail, what happens if we fail to defend the gospel? What is lost when the gospel is lost? What do we lose, or what happens when the gospel is lost? Now we must be honest about what is actually at stake when it comes to the gospel. And this is not a debate about a preferred understanding or preferred framework. This is not a dispute about ministry style or cultural preferences that has been a problem among us, among Christians. Now when the gospel is lost, more precisely, when it is replaced with something that wears its name, but it is not actually it, just like Galatians chapter 1, verse 8 and verse 9. So what happens then when the gospel is lost, or when it is replaced with something that wears its name? What is lost is the only means by which sinful human beings can be reconciled to a holy God. And that is a problem. There's already a pattern whereby those who are in sin can be reconciled. Now, when that is lost, when that pattern is lost, there's no more access anymore. Which means those who are in sin will be difficult for them to have a reconciliation with God. And that is problem. That is now we are going back to the beginning of the issue itself. The gospel is not one path to God among several. It is the only path to God. And if this path is failed to be defended and is then being lost, there will be no other path to lead sinners to God anymore. Jesus did not say, "I am one of the ways." He said, "I am the way." So if a congregation gathers week after week and is never told that Christ died for their sin, that they are under condemnation apart from faith in him, that repentance is required, and that he rose from the dead with power to save, that congregation may be busy, may be engaged, emotionally moved, and socially active, but it is not being fed the gospel, and people cannot be saved by a message they have never heard. Say, for how can they hear without what? Without a preacher. So they know if there's no one who is there to preach that message to them, then if they cannot hear it. And they not hear, they cannot believe. And they not believe, they cannot what? They cannot repent. And they not repent, they cannot be baptized itself. And they're not baptized, they cannot be saved. So you see that what is lost, the way of salvation will be closed if we allow the gospel to be lost itself. But I know that God will not allow such to happen in our generation. So the fact is, people cannot be saved by a message they have not heard. Paul asked the question in Romans 10 with a logic that cannot be escaped. He asked this question in Romans 10 verse 14. Romans chapter 10 verse 14. Say, how then shall they call on him in whom they have not believed? And how shall they believe in him of whom they have not heard? And how shall they hear without a preacher? That is Apostle Paul speaking in this direction. What is going to be lost? He said, if the message is lost, if there's not a preacher, a Christian, who can stand up to defend the gospel and preach the true gospel, especially in our world that is full of unknown messages, full of different messages. If we as the true believers cannot stand up to defend it itself and it's closed down, then nobody is having access anymore to that path, to that road, because there's no one that is there guiding it itself. Now, the chain of salvation runs through proclamation. Remove the faithful proclamation or replace it with a different message and the chain breaks. That is how it works. If the chain of the gospel, it starts from proclamation. That proclamation is the defense that is in our hands to do. Proclaiming it is with defending it itself. So when you know the truth, you're able to go and proclaim it itself. That is the defense. And now if we fail to do that proclamation, fail to defend it itself, then how will people know about it? Then the salvation, the thing will be lost, the chain will be broken. And this is why the defense of the gospel is not an optional concern for Christians. Rather, it is a matter of internal consequences for every person within the sound of the preacher's voice. Therefore, we all will be held accountable today, we all who are Christians and know the truth, will be held accountable if the gospel is not being conveyed around. And that is why the only command that Jesus Christ actually gave, a direct command that he all gave, not as a teaching. You see, Jesus Christ taught the apostles and disciples different things as a lesson. He gave them what they are to do, true teachings, true lesson. See, but when you come to the case of proclaiming the gospel, he did not give it as a teaching. He gave it as a command, as a commission. He didn't just treat it as something that you have to learn. He said, go. When he also was teaching them, when he was alive, that wanted to actually give them, make that to them. Going and proclaiming the gospel was the only practical he did for he involved his disciples and his apostles. Was it the case of prayer? He did not speak more of prayers. He prayed for them. Even when they came to complain that the apostles and disciples of John were praying, but his own apostles were not praying, he did not say much. Even when they called him to teach them how to pray, he just taught them how to pray and gave them the guideline to pray. You see, but when it came to the case of trying to defend the gospel, he used practical to show them, because that was the most essential aspect. He practicalized it with them. He sent them out. He sent them two by two to go. That's the only place Jesus Christ did the practical and carried all his disciples along in that practical aspect. That to show the importance in proclaiming the gospel. And then when he was going, that was the only command he gave to them. Go and preach the gospel. It was not just a teaching or instruction. It was a commission and a command. And it was in us. And then when the day of Pentecost, that was the first thing the apostles started. Before they could even go and do other things and pray or do other things, they preached. After they've converted, before they started what teaching. So if we allow the gospel to be lost in this our generation, the fact remains that the path to salvation is blocked. And therefore sinners sinners who should repent and get this salvation will no longer have access to it again from our own part. But God is a divine God and God always creates a way. But from our own perspective, that is going to be the case itself. So it's a message and a calling for us. Understand the gospel, study it very well, and know the gospel, and then be ready at all times to give a defense of this gospel, to proclaim this gospel. You a believer, you a Christian, let it be in your position to defend, but you have to what? You have to be able to study it and understand the gospel. So that you will not try to defend the gospel, rather, you will not in an attempt to defend the gospel, you will end up distorting the gospel. That's why you have to understand the gospel before you go forward to defend the gospel. Now let's understand the fact and see the gospel and the transformation of culture and even of the world, how the gospel transformed the world. Now a common objection to gospel-centered ministry runs something like this. If you focus only on the gospel, you neglect the pressing needs of the world, like poverty, injustice, human suffering. So the church must be more practical. Now, you want to look at how the gospel, the role of the gospel in transforming the culture, transforming the world, or the gospel, the effect of the gospel in our present generation. And see, when you come to our present generation, this is what you hear people saying. Like, if you want to focus only on the gospel, there are other things that matters also. There are things that needs attention itself, even in the world. Focusing on the gospel might end up making church or people neglect other matters like poverty, neglect things like injustice happening in our society today, neglect things like immorality and human suffering happening. So the church has to be practical and therefore know how to blend the Bible with our culture. And that is where the blending comes in place. That's where the problems come itself. But the thing is, the biblical gospel is not indifferent to the world. It is in fact the most world-transforming force in human history. Wherever the Bible gospel has been faithfully and truly proclaimed and received, slavery has been abolished, hospitals have been founded, literacy has advanced, the dignity of people have improved. It has changed to the renewal of mind. The level of morality has increased. Now, really focusing on the gospel does not neglect or does not consider other areas, other pressing matters. The fact is, a person, when the gospel is truly preached, every other things will be settled, will be put in place. A person who really understand the gospel will want to live a moral life, want to live a life of justice. The society who really accept the gospel want to live a good life, want to be able to consider the poor people. Remember, even James said it itself. When you really accept Christianity yourself, it requires you constraining everybody, both the widows and the beggars and everybody itself. But the way the people see the world today or think today, they want to focus more on this or that thing itself, forgetting the fact that the gospel has its power of clearing those other aspects itself. You start the gospel first and every other things will be put in place itself. Now, Christians, though Christian believe the gospel is not just a Christian or a social program. The gospel genuinely transforms human beings from the inside and transformed human beings. Transform

0: poor. The error is that it treats the symptoms while setting aside the cure. That's the problem of the people that want to proclaim the social gospel, that the gospel that they will try to mix with other social, to try to meet up with social things, try to handle other things, use other things around to proclaim the gospel. And the problem with that now is that it's only focused on, it try to treat the symptoms and then leaving the cure. A church that faithfully proclaims Christ crucified and risen, and then send transformed men and women back into their neighborhood, their workplace, their families, that church will inevitably produce fruits that reach far beyond its walls. Because those that are sending, the problem is usually from the inside. It is not what goes into that actually, it is what comes out. So the sickness is inner. The gospel is going there to solve the inner problem, to transform the inner mind. This inner transformation, then we want to bring our physical one. But the social gospel, as people want to preach it, they want to consider their cultures. And that even among the true church, they want to use their cultures in proclaiming the gospel. They want to use the things around, the problems they are seeing around, to proclaim the gospel. Let the gospel be genuinely preached to the transformation of the inner mind. And then the physical aspect will be dealt with. So the gospel is not a retreat from the world. It is the only message with the power to genuinely change it. And that is for that reason that Apostle Paul was confident enough to say that he is not ashamed of the gospel, for the power of God unto salvation. The gospel has the power to transform the mind. But the problem now in our generation today is the gospel that the people don't want to use, of believers and so-called Christians and so denominations, they don't use, they're not looking at transforming the mind of people. They are looking at the physical aspects of it, while the gospel is focusing on the inner and the spiritual aspect. So they want to bring this gospel to the physical aspect, and before you know, you're going to distort the gospel and trying to change some things in order to fit the gospel to the culture. We try to amend some things in the gospel to fit it to the culture, because you have misplaced, you have taken the gospel from where it ought to be to a different location. So now the gospel will need to, they will need to want to make their gospel to adapt in this new environment, moving from this environment, and that is the problem. That is the reason we have so many false messages and false teachers today among us itself. So the gospel gives us the courage. The gospel gives us the transformation itself. We live in a moment when the proclamation of the biblical gospel carries social costs. To declare that all have sinned is considered judgmental. To declare that Christ is the only way is considered intolerant. To declare that repentance is required is considered unkind and judging. To declare that there is a real judgment and a real hell is considered cruel. And some will tell that God will not be a father that want to destroy his children itself. To preach the gospel and preach the truth is considered that you are judging. See, the Bible says do not judge. If you try to amend, to put things in the right place in our society today, you will see things. Do not condemn that church. I gave an illustration that some people say they don't ask questions to people because everybody have their own. So if you come to bring the actual truth, the actual message to them, don't tell you are judging them, that just do the way you want to do your own. And that becomes the problem in our world today. The pressure to soften, to accommodate, to find language that preserves the warmth of the gospel while removing its confrontation. This pressure is constant and is genuinely difficult to resist. Because in our world today, they are looking for a way to soften it, the gospel. They are looking for a way that the gospel can be accommodating. They are looking for a way to make it acceptable in the society itself. And they put that pressure. And before you know, people are doing it. But the Apostle Paul was not speaking from a position of comfort when he declared, "I am not ashamed." For him to use the word ashamed, it means that the gospel was supposed to, someone that was trying to bring shame on the people. It was something that is bringing him problem, bringing him challenge. Because it was not something comfortable. If it's something comfortable, not the word being ashamed. But him preaching the gospel does not make people be comfortable with him. It's excluding from the environment. It make him look different from others. So in some to feel it, then it's making me look a way that he's supposed to feel ashamed of it. But now he's saying that he's not ashamed. We know that the gospel really goes deep to make difference, not to fix in itself. So he was not having that mind of being the gospel being comfortable for him to make that statement that he is not ashamed. Then mainly because of the gospel, he has passed through challenges. In the course of the gospel, he has passed through shipwrecks. He has been imprisoned. That was what the problem the gospel was bringing, because it does not fit into the society. And therefore, with all he has passed through, there was supposed to be a cause for him to be ashamed or for him to deny the gospel. But no, he said the word is not ashamed. But today, we don't want to put ourselves in that situation. So we want to fit in the gospel in every society. We don't want to be attacked because of the gospel. We don't want to be looked down because of the gospel. So we try to fit in the gospel society so that the society can accept it and it can blow and it can move forward in our own perspective. Apostle Paul was writing to the capital city of an empire that would eventually execute him in the book of Rome. So he was writing to the capital city that might end up persecuting him. He was declaring the supremacy of a crucified Jewish carpenter to a culture that valued political power. It's something to be ashamed of. A culture that valued philosophical ideas. He was declaring Jesus Christ to a culture that valued military strength. And now he's saying Jesus Christ is the ruler and the king. He had every social reason to be ashamed, but he was not. And what does that tell us about the gospel? That the gospel does not fit in. It stands unique on its own. Now, because he has seen the power of the gospel with his own eyes, in his own life, and in the life of men and women across the ancient world, who have been set free by his proclamation of the gospel. And that experience of the gospel power is still the most effective thing for him not to be ashamed of. The believer who knows that they have been saved, who understand the depth of the grace they have received, will find that the love of Christ completes them to speak. Just like Apostle Paul said himself in 2 Corinthians 5 verse 15, say, "For the love of Christ constraineth us not." Not duty alone, not conviction alone, but just the love of Christ. Now, when we are able to accept that gospel, we are made free. Well, now in our case of trying to fit in the gospel in the society, we are still putting ourselves in bondage. The true gospel make us free. It frees us from any slavery. That is why it is unique on its own. We discover that as often as Christians or believers try to adapt the gospel into the society and want the gospel to fit to the society, it becomes we are still putting ourselves in the same sin, the same problem, the same bondage that him himself came to use the gospel to free us from. Then what is not the benefit of the gospel? So the message we have received today have encouraged us as Christians, have encouraged us as believers, firstly to understand what the gospel actually means. What is the gospel? We have seen how Paul sees the gospel. We have considered the uniqueness of the gospel. We have considered the distortions of the gospel in our present generation, this present world. In this episode, we have also considered the marks of the true gospel message. So for us, we know what the gospel is all about. And then today we looked at our responsibility. If we have understood the true gospel message, what then is our responsibility to that message? And also we have considered the transformative power of the gospel. You see that transforming power of the gospel is not the way we are thinking it or feeling it to be. No, it's not the physical aspect of transformation that many people are looking at. And that is why they are trying to fit in the gospel society, because they want to see a physical aspect. They don't want to see the gospel as something cruel. So, but the transforming power of the gospel starts from within. It starts from inside. It has an inward transformation going on and the receiving of the true gospel itself. And then we also understand, I want to encourage yourself, that we should have the courage to preach the gospel and not allow the gospel to blend itself. It will be difficult to carry out to preach a message. When you want to carry out the true gospel, you'll be attacked, you'll be faced, your message will be considered as judgmental, your message, your preaching of the true gospel will be considered as intolerant, to be considered, your message will be considered as rebuke, as an attack, an unkind word you are bringing to them. They are going to preach and they say that our message is too rigid, that the gospel message is so rigid. These are things that you will consider when you are trying to date. Just like Apostle Paul, he passed through all these challenges and all these things at his point of trying to proclaim the gospel and defend the gospel. But even at that, he came back and he said he's not still ashamed of that gospel. Though he has passed through pains and challenges in trying to proclaim the gospel, but he's not ashamed of it. Proclaim the real gospel today might lead you to be mocked. People might mock you, might look down on you itself. But be encouraged. The gospel is powerful. There's a grace, there's a blessing to it itself. There's a reward that has been attached to it. Apostle Paul knew this, and that's why Apostle Paul said, I have fought a good fight. I have finished the race, and now wait for me a crown. Because he knows that there's a reward attached to it. So if you know the true gospel, you draw as much way to proclaim and to defend that gospel itself. Because if we not defend it, the cost of we not defend the gospel is that we might end up creating the path for true before sinners that are supposed to be saved. There's a way that has been set for sinners to be saved. And now if we fail to defend and guard that way, what will happen? That way will not no longer be there, and the cost will be upon us itself. So, listeners, we have discussed, we close with this, and as we have discussed, the gospel that Paul preached in the first century, that Matthias carried across the century, that reformers recovered at great cost, that missionaries planted in every corner of the earth, is the same gospel needed in this hour. It does not change. It does not age. It has not been suspended. It has not been improved in any form. And no newer message has been received that suppresses it. No cultural development has rendered it insufficient. No theological innovation and philosophical idea has improved it on what Paul wrote to the Galatians. See, Christ died for our sins according to the scripture. He was buried. He rose again the third day according to the scripture. This is the gospel, and it is still in the precise words of the apostle, the power of God unto salvation. Not one source of power among several. It is the power and the only power. So believers and the church does not need a new gospel. If anyone is to ask to this gospel, just as Paul had declared, he said, if them as an apostle, or even if he's a celestial being, as an angel, should come and preach a different gospel, different from what they have received, let the person be accursed itself. So the church and believers needs the courage to proclaim the word that has already been given, without alterations, without apology, without addition that empty it of its power, or the subtraction that strips it of the truth, without trying to adapt it to the culture or trying to fit into our modern or our contemporary age. The world around us is not less lost than it was in Paul's days, and that is just true. It is just the same thing. It is not less in need of a savior than it was in those days. And the gospel is not less sufficient to address that need than it was when Paul walked into Corinth, and also when Paul wrote to the Rome, or when Paul discussed with the Christians at Philippi, or the cities. Those cities were sophisticated and full of pride, and Paul was able to preach the gospel to it itself. Paul declared Christ had died for sinners, and he had risen, and that whoever would believe in him would not perish, but have everlasting life itself. That word, whosoever, is for all, is unlimited, and it is for everyone and for every Christian to abide in. This is all we have examined today, and we have discussed in this program today. So therefore, the charge still stands. Do not trade the gospel for a message that is easier to preach. Do not accept a gospel that is easier to receive. Do not allow the pressure of a culture that calls for confrontation unkind to silence the most important declaration of human history, and that is Jesus Christ and the gospel. Let us know the gospel with precision, love the gospel with passion, defend the gospel with courage, and proclaim it to every let us proclaim it to every person within our reach as what it is truly is, and that is the power of God unto salvation and the only hope of a world that is perishing without it. Hold firmly to the word of God, test every scripture, every teachings by the scripture, and continue steadfastly, courageously contending and defending for the faith. And the Lord give us the strength to do so accordingly, in Jesus' name. Amen. Once again, thank you for joining our discussion today. And I am Brother Samuel, and it's a pleasure to have discussion with us. And we come to the end of this episode. Join us again in our next discussion, as you have been listening to Contending for the Faith. Our next episode, next week again, will be the person of Christ. The person of Christ. And then we'll be discussing, who is Jesus Christ? Precisely, completely, and as scripture revealed him. We will examine the full biblical portrait of the Son of God, fully divine, fully human, the eternal Word made flesh, and why an accurate understanding of his person is inseparable from a saving knowledge of his work itself. We're going to understand who Jesus Christ is actually. So, until then, hold firmly to the Word of God, test every teaching by Scripture, study and reread the Scripture, and continue defending for the faith. May the Lord continue to sustain our life even till then, in Jesus' name. Remain blessed and thank you for listening. Till we meet again next week, I still remain Brother Samuel from Okada Town, Edo State, Nigeria. Thank you.
1: Well, amen to that, Igniters. Amen to that. I'm going to tell you, Igniters, that was a very, very nice study by our good friend, good brother, Brother Samuel. And wow, that was good. That was very, very good. And Brother Samuel, he really did he touched on a number of things, Igniters, and I'm going to tell you, there's a lot of things that people, they just dilute the word, and that's the whole entire thing. And amen to that. Amen to that. Let's continue to spread the God's word around the proper way. And wow. So I'm going to be able to say it's wow. Brother Samuel, I'm not surprised. Very, very passionate study. And I can tell, amen to that. Let's go ahead and to get into this, Igniters, because coming up here pretty much immediately is going to be our good friend, good brother, Brother Adam Blasu, all the way over from Segakopi, Ghana, West Africa. And amen to that. Amen to that. So let's go ahead and to break this one down here, because boy, oh boy, I tell you, that was a outstanding study, to say the least. Amen. What do we got here? Let's see here. Brother Albert appreciated that study from you, Brother Samuel. Brother Albert sent over here 1, 3, 4, 5 hearts to you, Brother Samuel, for that. And amen to that. Amen to that. That was a good one. That is for sure. And I tell you, I appreciated that one. Amen. Sister Amelia with us here. And Sister Amelia sent over, let's see here, she sent you over an amen, brother. And then throughout your study there, Sister Amelia sent over here 10, 13, 15, 17, 20 hearts for that one. Actually, she sent over 22 now, 22 hearts over to you, Brother Samuel. And she said here, thank you, Brother Samuel. Wonderful study. God bless. And then sent over three thumbs up and four praying hands to go along with that one. So amen to that. Amen to that. Well done in regards for that one. Brother Bright appreciated that study. He sent you over a couple of hearts for that good study there, Brother Bright. And amen to that. Amen to that. Sister TL from Seattle, looked like she appreciated your study here. As she wrote in here with an amen, brother, and then another amen. And throughout that, she sent you, what do we got here? 5, 8, 10, 15, 18, 20, 24, 29 hearts from Sister TL. And at the end here, she said, amen, Brother Samuel. Thank you for this lesson. God bless us all. And I'm going to tell you, Sister TL, may the Lord bless us all for that one. That was outstanding. I tell you, really, really, really strong. Man, I tell you, I love Ignite My Heart Fridays here on Ignite Radio. Even I appreciated that. I sent you over, Brother, 7 hearts from myself, and along with a couple of amens. I thought that was really, really well done. Our brethren here at the studio, 2 golden thumbs up to you for that study, Brother Samuel. And amen to that. Amen to that. Wow. Wow. What else can I be able to say, folks? We've been blessed. We've been blessed. And I'm going to tell you, Igniters is just getting going. Igniters, as we're going to make that, 11-hour drive from Okada all the way to Segakope, Ghana, West Africa. So let's head from Okada. Let's head down to the Atlantic coast. Let's make a right-hand turn and head up north. All the way up to Segakope, Ghana, West Africa, Igniters. And let's get rocking and rolling here on Ignite Radio. The servant of salvation, Igniters, with our good friend, Brother Edom, starts right now. Igniters, Maestro, hit it.
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0: Yeah, that's what we're talking about. Folks, good morning, good afternoon, and good evening to all of you Igniters, regardless of wherever you are around the world. We're so blessed each one of you has stayed connected here to Ignite Radio. And welcome, Igniters, to the Servant of Salvation with our good friend, Brother Adam Blasu, all the way over from Segakope, Ghana, West Africa. And boy, oh boy, Igniters, are we ever pumped up about this one, Igniters. We've had ourselves really, really good studies here, and we are just continuing on, Igniters. And amen to that, Igniters. Amen to that as we get ready to beam in our good friend, Brother Adam, all the way over from Ghana, West Africa. And good to have each one of you here with us here on Ignite Radio as we get ready and get set. I'm going to tell you, we've had two good ones today, Igniters. Two good ones, I tell you. Tell your friends, tell your neighbors all about it. Igniters, that's all I'm going to say. We're still just getting started, Igniters. We're still just getting started. And we're glad to have each one of you here with us here on Ignite Radio as we get ready to beam in our good friend, good brother, Brother Adam. Let's go ahead, Igniters, and to acknowledge Sister TL that has sent over three hearts over to Brother Adam and says, hello, Brother Adam. And amen to that. Amen to that. We still got everybody here. I still see Brother Albert, Sister Amelia, Brother Godwin, Brother Bright. I'm going to tell you, Igniters, I'm glad you guys are able to stay up for round number three, because I'm going to tell you, Igniters, I think it's going to get even better. That's for sure. Brother Adam wrote in here and said, hello, Sister TL. And amen to that. All right, we're set and ready to go, Igniters. I can see that Brother Adam is set and ready to go. So without further ado, Igniters, welcome to the Servant of Salvation with our good friend, Brother Adam. Brother Adam, please go ahead and take it away. We got two green lights, please.
1: Greetings to you, my dear Igniters. And I welcome each and everyone to today's segment. Always grateful to be part of your life. Shall we have a word of prayer? Heavenly Father, we stand in awe of your greatness. Forgive us for the time we have exalted ourselves instead of exalting you. Help us to walk humbly before you to find our exceedingly joy in you and to value your loving kindness above all life or life itself. Let our life, ministry, and testimony continually point others to your greatness. In Jesus' mighty name. Amen. My dear Igniters, God has given us these days as well not for any other reason but to give him glory and to worship him, because that is what we were created for. And before we start these particular teachings, I would like to ask a sincere question. And I want you to answer it by yourself. How well do you know Jesus Christ revealed in the New Testament. How well do you know our Savior, Jesus Christ? You know, some think they know Jesus, but do they really know him? This is what we are going to study, my dear Igniters. We are going to look at this, the God you serve, Jesus Christ revealed in the Bible. Do you really know him? I urge you all to stay with me, and shortly we are going to find out, my dear Igniters. Because that is why we are here, to discover. My dear Igniters, like I have already said or asked, do you mind if I ask you another question or ask you again? Some very important question. Today is a good day to evaluate our relationship with Jesus Christ. How well do you really know the Lord? How well do we really know the Lord? Many know some facts about Jesus. They know he is born in Bethlehem. Taught great moral lessons. Died on the cross. And was resurrected on the third day. Many realize that he is coming again to judge the world. But how well do you know the heart of the Lord Jesus? My dear Igniters,

do you know his teaching? What he stood for? And what he called sin? Do you know what he valued and what he loved and what he despised? Do you call him your friend? Does he think of you as his friend? My dear Ignatius, I have a million questions to ask you or to put before you as far as this teaching is concerned. Some people imagine the Christ they want to exist rather than accept Jesus, Christ of the Bible. They want a Christ who is all grace. And no repentance. They want a Christ who is like a genie in the bottle who expects nothing of them, that makes no restriction on them. The Christ they want, however, is not the Christ revealed in the New Testament. We want to know Christ for who he really is. My dear Ignatius, do you know the Lord? Jesus as well as you would like him? How committed are you to a better knowledge of Christ? I can continue on and on and on asking questions pertaining this particular subject. I want us to take our Bible and open to the book of Hebrews chapter 2, reading from verse 1 to 4. Hebrews chapter 2. Reading from verse 1 to 4. In the first chapter, Jesus described as the Son of God. And so verse 1 of chapter 2 says, for this reason, we must pay much closer attention to what we have heard, so that we do not drift away from it. For if the words spoken through angels proved unutterable, and every transgressions and every disobedience received a just penalty, how well will we escape if we neglect so great a salvation? After it was at the first spoken through the Lord, it was confirmed to us by those who heard. God also testifying with them, both by signs and wonders and by various miracles and by gift of the Holy Spirit according to his own will. That is a great, great testimony of the word of God, and it is
and its power in our lives. The book of Deuteronomy chapter 29 verse 29 says that the secret things belongs to God, our God. But the things that are revealed belongs to us and to all and to our children forever, that we may all the word of this law, or we may do all the word of this law. God's word is marvelous. God's word is a marvelous gift to help us understand. It provides God's wisdom, his efforts to save us, and his inexhaustible love for us. The Bible provides an unsurpassing or surpassed moral law, helping to bring out the very best in us. The Lord Jesus said in John chapter 3, chapter 6, verse 63. John chapter 6, verse 63. It is the Spirit who gives life. The flesh is no help at all. The word that I have spoken to you are Spirit and life. Jesus came to give us life. And the way we come to know about and enjoy that life is through his word. The prophet Jeremiah reveals or reminds us how important knowing God truly is. He said in Jeremiah chapter 9, 23 to 24. Jeremiah chapter 9, 23 to 24. Thou sayest, the Lord, let not a wise man boast of his wisdom, and let not the mighty man boast of his might. Let not a rich man boast of his riches, but let who boast of this, that he understands and knows me, that I am the Lord, who exercise loving kindness, justice, and righteousness on earth. For I delight in these things, declares the Lord. The more, my dear Igniters, we study the Bible, the more we will see the greatness and the wisdom of God. Paul proclaimed in the book of Romans chapter 11, verse 33 to 36, oh, the depths of the riches and wisdom and knowledge of God, how unsearchable are his judgments, and how inscrutable his ways. For who has known the mind of the Lord, who has been his counselor, or who has given a gift to him that he might be repaid? For from him and through him and to him all are things. To him be the glory forever. Amen. My dear Igniters, people who neglect to study God's word cheat themselves out of a great storehouse of wisdom and knowledge. People study what they love or what
significant to them. And one day, the most significant matter will be where our souls spend eternity. It won't matter what is in a bank, where we live, or what position we have. The only thing that we, the only thing, my dear Ignatius, that will matter is our relationship with the Lord and whether we belong to Him. This book, the Bible, opens up the way to eternal life. My dear Ignatius, the book that we are holding, the Bible, opens up the way to eternal life. For this reason, we must treasure it in our hearts. We must. Some Christians study a little, but never get as deep into the word as they ought. The writer of the book of Hebrews saw some Christians were drifting in their faith and lacking commitment, much like many today. He said in Hebrews chapter 5, 12 to 14. Hebrews 5, reading from verse 12 to 14. For though by this time you ought to be teachers, you need someone to teach you again the basic principles of the oracle of God. You need milk, not solid food. For everyone who lives on milk is unskilled in the word of righteousness. Since he is a child, but solid food is for the mature, for those who have their powers of discernment trained by constant practice to distinguish good from evil. Studying the word, my dear Ignatius, help us mature and give us the wisdom to discern right from wrong. Knowing Christ was more important to the apostles than anything. And Paul defended himself against some Jewish Christians who criticized him by revealing his Jewish background. And then he said in Philippians chapter 3, verse 3 to 6, Philippians chapter 3, verse 3 to 6, for we are the true circumcision who worship in the Spirit of God and glory in Christ Jesus, and put not confidence in the flesh, although I myself might have a confidence even in the flesh. If anyone else has a mind to put confidence in the flesh, I far more, he says, circumcised the eighth day of the nation of Israel, the tribe of Benjamin, a Hebrews of Hebrews, as to the Lord, a Pharisee, as to zeal, a persecutor of the church, as to the righteousness which is in the Lord,
found blameless. My dear Igniters. Now these were not small matters to a Jew. Being a Hebrews, or he being a Hebrew of Hebrews, meant he retained his dedication to the law. Even though he grew up in a Greek city, he spoke Hebrew and was a student of the great Jewish teacher, Gamaliel. Paul was a Jew to his very core. Paul could boast a deep and spotless Jewish record, but this meant nothing to him. He wanted Christ. Is that the same with you? Paul said in Philippians chapter 3, 7 to 11. Philippians chapter 3, verse 7 to 11. But whatever gain I had, I counted as loss for the sake of Christ. Indeed, I count everything as loss because of the surpassing wealth of knowing Christ Jesus, my Lord. For his sake, I have suffered the loss of all things and count them as rubbish, in order that I may gain Christ and be found in him, not having a righteousness of my own that comes from the law, but that which comes through faith in Christ, the righteousness from God that depends on faith, that I may know him and the power of his resurrection, and may share his suffering, becoming like him in his death, that by any means possible, I may attain the resurrection from the dead. What are you willing to give up to know Jesus Christ? You that are listening to me at this particular hour, what are you willing to give up to know Jesus Christ? At the resurrection, you will wish to have done like the Apostle Paul and had given up everything to know Christ. How can we know Jesus Christ? You won't know him by simply reasoning on your own. Some think they can know God by observing nature. I love the great outdoor, the woods, the lake. One can learn a few things about God from nature. Romans chapter 1, 18 to 20. Romans chapter 1, verse 18 to 20 say, for the wrath of God is revealed from heaven against all ungodliness and unrighteousness of men, who by their righteousness suppress the truth. For what can be known about God is plain to them, because God has shown it to them. For his invisible attributes, namely his internal power and divine nature, have been clearly perceived ever since the creation of the world, in the things that have been made, so they are without excuse.
nature teaches us the very existence of all-knowing, all-powerful, all-wise God who created the universe to bless us. But nature cannot teach us all we need to know about him as person, or who or how to have internal life. My dear Ignatius, 1 Corinthians chapter 1 verse 21. 1 Corinthians chapter 1 verse 21 says, "For since in the wisdom of God, the world through its wisdom did not come to know God, God was well pleased through the foolishness of the message preached to save those who believed. God chose the gospel message to save us, and we must know the Lord's message to know the Lord." My dear listeners, the Bible says in the book of Romans chapter 10, 14 to 17, the book of Romans chapter 10,

14 to 17, how then will they call on him in whom they have not believed? And how they to believe in him of whom they have not heard? And how are they to hear without someone preaching? And how are they to preach unless they are sent? As it is written, how beautiful are the feet of those who preach the good news, but they have not all obeyed the gospel. For Isaiah says, Lord, who has believed what he has heard from us? So faith comes from hearing, and hearing through the word of Christ, or the word of God. So the more you study, the deeper your faith will be, and the better you will know Christ. John remind us in John chapter 20, 30 to 31. John chapter 20, 30 to 31. Now Jesus did many other signs in the presence of the disciples, which are not written in this book. But these are written so that you may believe that Jesus is Christ, the Son of God, and that by believing, you may have life in his name. While the Bible does not reveal everything that Jesus did or said, it is sufficient to lead us to faith and to eternal life, my dear listener. Scriptures praises the Bereans. In Acts chapter 17, verse 11, Acts 17, verse 11, it says, now these were more noble-minded than those in Thessalonica, for they received the word with great eagerness, examining the scriptures daily to see whatever these things were so. They wanted to know the truth about Jesus, so they examined the scriptures to find the truth. They weren't content merely to hear Paul. They check Paul out. And we too must examine what we hear to determine if it is true to God's word. My dear Ignites, many just accept what some preachers or churches say. They don't realize that these could lead to error or give them false hope. Scriptures help us to see different between what God says and what people are actually saying. Even many who are religious and at church see things never found in scriptures. You see, the devil loves to pretend he is religious. The devil loves to pretend he is religious. But he counterfeits Christianity. Paul dealt with people who were frauds. He explained in 2 Corinthians chapter 11, 13 to 15. 2 Corinthians chapter 11, 13 to 15. For such men are false apostles, deceitful workmen, disguising themselves as apostles of Christ. And no wonder. For even Satan disguised himself as

0: from knowing the truth of the gospel. Can you distinguish the real Jesus from the fraudulent Satan? What some criticize in religion did not come from Jesus but from Satan. The Lord Jesus exposed the devil in John 8:44. John 8:44. The Lord said, "He was a murderer from the beginning and does not stand in the truth because there is no truth in him. When he lies, he speaks out of his own character, for he is a liar and the father of lies." The devil tells people to buy into his lies, and many of these are lies about Jesus Christ. People who don't study can easily fall for a half-truth. People fall for the lie. For instance, that the faith alone saves. How can a faith alone save? John 3:36 says that he who believes in the Son has eternal life, but he who does not obey the Son will not see life, but the wrath of God abide in him. It takes more than faith to please God, my dear listener. It takes more than faith to please God. The grace of our Lord Jesus never works without love, repentance, or obedience. Never! I heard people say, "Once save, always save. Once save, always save." But the scriptures deny this. Hebrews 3:12-13 says to Christians, "Take care, brethren, that there not be any one of you in evil, unbelieving heart that falls away from the living God, but encourage one another day after day, as long as it is still called today, so that none of you will be hardened by the deceitfulness of sin." Christians who live in sin and disobedience certainly can be hardened and fall away from God. I hear people say, "Well, it doesn't matter what you believe, but where do you read this in the scriptures? Where something you can believe anything and still be saved?" Jesus, however, told the Jews in John 8:24. John 8:24, "Therefore I said to you that you will die in your sin, for unless you believe that I am he, that is the Messiah, the Son of God, you will die in your sin." Believing what Jesus said is just as important as believing in who Jesus is. Matthew 7:24 says, "The wise man hears the word, or hears the Lord's word, and does them." Paul also urged Timothy in 2 Timothy 2:15 to be diligent to present himself approved to God as a workman who does not need to be ashamed, handling accurately the word of truth. We must know the word well enough to separate the truth from error. We must. handle the truth accurately and not be so persuaded by people who don't know the Bible or by what applied to Jews in the Old Testament but not applying it to us as Christians in the New Testament. You know, if you wouldn't study for yourself, we may be deceived. The Lord expects us to search the scriptures so that we might know the truth. Are you studying God's word daily? It is very important to do that, my dear listeners. Some claim to know Jesus but don't really know him. Scriptures. Actually, want to determine who knows Christ and who doesn't. 1 John chapter 2, 3 to 6 says, and by these we know that we have come to know him, if we keep his commandment. The one who says, I have come to know him and does not keep his commandment is a liar, and the truth is not in him. But whoever keeps his word, in him the love of God has truly been perfected. By this we know that we are in him. The one who says he abides in him ought himself to walk in the same manner as he walked. My dear Igniters, knowing Christ means keeping his commandment. Obeying the Lord shows our love is full grown for Christ. People who disobey but claim to know the Lord shame the name of the Lord. Loving the Lord means living as a Christian every day. It means turning away from sin and following the Lord with a whole heart. People who claim they know Christ but live lawless life, sinful lives, will one day hear the Lord says, I never knew you. Depart from me, you who practice lawlessness. This shouldn't happen to us. My dear listeners, it shouldn't. Knowing Christ will matter at Judgment Day. To become a Christian, my dear listener, trust in the Lord, repent of your sin, return from what is evil, attend to what is right. Confess Jesus as Christ, the Son of God, and then to be baptized into Christ. That is in the name of Christ, and to do in a way that the Bible teaches. Romans 6 teaches us that baptism is a burial, an immersion in water. In the name of Jesus Christ. In Acts chapter 2, 38 says, it is for the forgiveness of our sin. Now in baptism, the Lord will wash away our sin. He will add you to the church. Or nothing is more important than having the right relationship with Jesus Christ. My dear Ignatius, it is very important we review over and over our relationship with Christ. And I hope today's study challenge you to know Christ has made you to think. Let us pray. Father, we are grateful that you gave us your word, that we may know your will and what pleases you. Help us, Heavenly Father, to devote ourselves to following your Son Jesus, to listening to his word and to loving him, loving you and knowing and loving others. This is our prayer. In Jesus' mighty name. Amen.
1: Wow, Igniters, that is none other than our good friend, good brother, Brother Adam Blasu, all the way over from Sega Kopi, Ghana, West Africa. And I'm just going to say the word amen to that. Yes, do you know the Lord? And I would say that that might be something that each one of us needs to look in the mirror and ask ourselves, do we know the Lord? Do we know the Lord the way that we should know the Lord? And that is a very, very, very good question about that. And two thumbs up to our good friend, good brother, Brother Adam, all the way over from Sega Kopi, Ghana, West Africa. Amen, amen, and amen to that. Wow. All right, let's go ahead, Igniters, and to get into this one here on Ignite Radio. Amen, amen. Let's see here. Brother Godwin is still with us here from Nigeria. Brother Godwin sent over a heart for that lesson, and appreciate it very, very much. Amen to that. Followed that up with Brother Albert. Brother Albert sent over three hearts for that good lesson. And amen to that. Amen to that. Very, very nicely done in regards to that. So yes, yes. Amen. Amen. What else do we got here? Let's see here. Sister Amelia sent over, what do we got? 4, 6, 10, 13, 16, 17 hearts, Igniter. 17 hearts, and said, thank you, Brother Adam, for this deep study. God bless. And then sent you three thumbs up and three praying hands to go along with that. And amen to that. Amen to that. Sister TL, appreciate your lesson. You asked a question, and well, you got somebody gave you an answer. As she says, without Jesus, I have no hope, brother. And that's a good, you know what? That's actually a pretty good answer. You know what? That's a pretty good answer. Someone asked you that. Do you know Jesus? I know one thing. I got no hope without Jesus. And that is two thumbs up to that one. Very, very, that's a good answer. I have to admit, shout out to our sister for that one. Amen to that. She sent over, a total of 12 hearts and, said here, thanks, Brother Adam. And, amen to that. Amen to that. Appreciate that very much. I sent over a total of 8 hearts. I thought that was a really, really good lesson, Brother Adam. Do we know the Lord? And I will tell you this. I hope, Igniters, that we all get to know the Lord more. And remember this, folks. Like I said, He gave it all for you and I. And amen to that. Amen to that. That's some good food for thought, Brother Adam, in regards to that. So 2 thumbs up for that one. Amen, amen, and amen. Wow. Well, I'm going to tell you, Igniters, we are just rolling here on Ignite Radio. Coming up right now, Igniters, Brother Paul has given us the thumbs up and after listening to Brother Adam. So let's go ahead, Igniters, right now and to get started here on Ignite Radio, the Book Divine with our good friend Brother Paul. Yeah, that starts like right now. Go ahead, bro.
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All right, everybody, here we go. Here we go, Igniters. Welcome to the Book Divine with our good friend, Brother Paul Cockwell, here on Ignite Radio. We are set and ready to go, Igniters, and rocking and rolling. So without further ado, Igniters, here is our good friend, Brother Paul. We are merging in, brother, right now. Amen to that. Hang on, everybody. Make this as painless as possible.

I think the old bass voice is gone out today. 6:09 p.m. Central Time here in the USA. It's 7:09 in the morning on a Saturday morning. On the other side of the world, the Asia Pacific Rim, it's time now for the Book Divine right here on Ignite Radio.

Well, it's mighty fine to have you here with us today on The Book Divine on Ignite Radio. I'm your host, Paul Cockle, and it's Friday, as you well know, Friday evening for us. It's already Saturday on the other side of the world. That's hard to believe. You know, you're getting old when you repeat things all the time, and I say every week because I remember saying every week, boy, this week has passed by so fast. And that's true, isn't it? It does. You know, there's an old saying, you're killing time, but the truer saying is time is killing you. That's really what it is, isn't it? Well, it's been a blessed day today, a little warm here in sunny Alabama, the heart of Dixie, whatever other thing that we're called here. But anyways, pretty warm these days, and that's all right. I had to get out in it twice today. In fact, I had to go pick up some shirts that weren't ready yesterday. And then I was sitting here about 3:30, and you know, I'm like the Apostle Paul. I've got a couple of other jobs as well just to support the ministry. But I had somebody that said, we're trying to get married. It was an older couple, and they changed the law here in Alabama where you don't have to, or the probate judge doesn't do the marriages anymore. They only certify the certificate. That's where I come in as a notary. But anyways, they called me and said, listen, we didn't know they didn't do civil ceremonies anymore. Is any way you could come down to the courthouse and to notarize our paperwork? And I said, of course, I'm happy to do that. That's what I do. I'm mobile. I remember that show MASH. I know you locals do, and maybe some of the across the way know this MASH, but I remember the man who was in charge of it, the colonel, one time, this MASH stands for Mobile Army Surgical Hospital, and I'm a mobile notary. So I went down there. That was the second time that I went down there today. But that time I earned money instead of spending money. But Mother and I had a good time. We had a good lunch together earlier, and then had just barely enough time to get home, and then I had to turn around and go back. And thankfully I'm here, and thankfully you're here as well. The weekend is here. That means the Lord's Day is just around the corner, and you know that it will be here very quickly, very quickly. So as I always do, go ahead and get everything ready. That's one of the reasons I had to hurry and go get my shirts, because my white shirts were in the mix, so I had to go down there and get my white shirts. I like to have those all pressed and ready for the Lord on Sunday. And I don't know what jacket I'm wearing yet, and tie. That's the big decision. That's the biggest decision for me on Friday. What tie and what jacket are you going to wear? I don't have suits. I only have either black pants or blue pants. So that decision's easy. So I just decide on the pants, and then I have to decide on the jacket and the tie. Shirt's already ready, and so anyways, out the door we go. But we are expecting a good time at the Hillview Congregation coming up on the Lord's Day on Sunday. In case you're interested, if you just happen to be in Birmingham, or just decide, hey, I think I'll travel over to Birmingham. I don't know that that would be a fun thing to do, unless you just wanted to see me. But anyways, on Sunday morning, Lord willing, our Bible study will be in 1 Peter. We're in lesson number 6, and that's in chapter 2. And then for the morning service, our worship service, we've got a PowerPoint, The Good Shepherd, The Good Shepherd. And then for our afternoon service, we're going to continue our biography series, and we're going to talk about Barnabas, the son of consolation. And so we're looking forward to a good day at the Hillview Church of Christ on Sunday, and I know that wherever that you will be, that you'll have a very blessed day as well. I'm going to go ahead and speak it forth, and I know that it will happen. So I hope that you're all of sufficient health and ability to be able to go there. And of course, we're going to have loads and loads of Lord's Day programming right here on Ignite Radio. So I hope that you'll stay tuned for that. Let's see. Otherwise, Mother's doing good. I told you that. Hot day, and that's it. So let's do our shout-outs and see who's here and say hello to all of our dear friends out there in Ignite Radio land today.
All right, first up on the list, Brother Sam Robinson. He manages to make it first quite a few times. He says, good evening. He's up in the Golden Springs area. And I've been to Talladega more this week than I have ever been. I rarely go down there, only to the laundry. That's it. Or I say laundry, but it's my shirts that I get pressed. Usually I'm up in your neck of the woods for one reason or another, but I'm not even sure. Did I go to Anniston or Oxford? If I did, I can't remember. But anyways, Brother Sam is up that way in Golden Springs, and he says, good evening. Good evening to you as well. All right, our dear friend and wonderful speaker here on Ignite Radio on Monday nights. After my program on Monday nights, about 30 minutes thereafter, you'll get to hear Brother Carlos, our dear friend up in Jacksonville, Arkansas. And I have enjoyed this upcoming Monday. Lord willing, will be his third week, I think, for his program. And looking forward to that. He's doing double duty, speaking English and then immediately translating it into Spanish. And so it's an interesting program, and I've enjoyed the past 2 weeks, and I know that this upcoming week will be equally as good. But Brother Carlos says, good evening, Brother Paul, and everyone here. God bless you all in Christ, hoping that everyone is doing well in this day and looking forward to the Lord's day. Absolutely. Absolutely. All right. Let's see here. Brother Hubert mentioned Sherry Lynn Doe. I've still got her on the prayer list, don't I? Yeah, I do. So, Brother Hubert, if something's changed about that, let me know. Just a minute. Let me make sure I've got everybody here. And we've still got Gloria down as well. But speaking of Brother Hubert, here he is. He's our resident ambassador of the Book Divine on Ignite Radio. Greetings to our visitors and brethren. We're so honored you've come our way to study a portion of our Savior Jesus Christ on the Book Divine with our brother Paul Cockrell. Hope you'll consider visiting the nearest Church of Christ this Lord's Day. We all look forward to see you where you're always welcome. Wonderful. Couldn't have said it better myself. And that is absolutely the case. If you are joining us and trying to figure out where to go, just there'll be a Church of Christ somewhere. You can go to most, I would say, furthest parts of the earth, and there's somewhere where there is a Church of Christ near you, and maybe a little bit of a drive, but for the most part, you'll find one. But thank you, Brother Hubert, over in Austin, Texas. Back here in Alabama, in fact, here in our hometown of Munford, Alabama, the Harmons are with us, Linda and Mike. Good to have you, as they say good evening. Also, good evening wishes coming from our dear sister Ann Hughes up in Weaver, Alabama. Good evening, and she hope that you're doing all right and feeling well as good as you can, and hope that you'll be able to attend services on Sunday. Sister Nettie is with us. She's over in the Metro Manila area. That's the NCR, National Capital Region, and says in the Philippines, and says, good evening, Brother Paul, and everyone here. May the Almighty God bless us all. And thank you for that. Hope that all of you and yours are doing well. Ken and Princess over the other way, over here on this side, and it's good to have you with us today. Oh, here's another dear friend. We certainly do enjoy seeing this lady, and I know that she's happy to be here, as happy as we are to see her, Sister Amelia, over in the Isabela area of the Philippines. Blessed day, Brother Paul, Madam Doris, all igniters on the Book Divine. Put God first, Matthew 6:33. Take care and stay safe, Po. The same for you, Po. Hope that all is well. May a loving God continue to bless you and every single one. And hope that Sarah's doing well, always remembering both of you in our prayers, and hope that you have a very blessed weekend this weekend. All right, joining us via Ignite Radio on this day today, thank you to Brother Kirk for passing these along. Sister TL up in Seattle, Washington, happy Friday, Brother Paul. God bless this work being done. Enjoying the programming today. Very nice.
Have had some good stuff today on Friday, and we'll continue to have it through the rest of the evening. In fact, we've got to Ignite India coming up around midnight my time, and certainly looking forward to that with Brother Jack, and hope that all goes well, but glad that you are enjoying the program. All right, here is a dear friend. I don't get to talk to him as much as I normally have, but he's been patient, and I've been busy. But Brother Edom from over in Ghana, Africa, and always good to see you, sends a couple of hearts. But don't think that you are not loved, Brother Edom. I certainly do, and he's one of our fine speakers here on Ignite Radio. Hope that you'll join him as the programming comes around. All you have to do is just either look at the COC Surrey page or Ignite Radio broadcast page, and you can see the schedule and see when everybody's going to be speaking. You can't afford to miss it. I'm just telling you, you know, while you're sitting around, if you don't have anything to do, and even if you do have something to do, you've got to listen to Ignite Radio, and all, or you're going to miss somebody. I guarantee you there will be somebody that you will like on the network, and Brother Edom's one of them. Good to have you with us. All right, Brother Godwin is here with us as well, joining us from over that way, and good to have you. Hope that all is well with you there, and thank you for joining us via Ignite Radio. Brother Albert's with us today. Brother Albert is, of course, one of our fine speakers up in Lawrence, Massachusetts, and he sends us a bunch of hearts and praying hands and a hello wave and all of that good stuff, and we appreciate that. And he is also up there with Ignite New England. Good to have you with us, and a great speaker as well. All right, speaking of good speakers, right here is our dear friend, Brother Lucas, Rennie Boy, that is. He's over in the Philippines, North Cotabato area. Good evening. Greetings to all listeners for this program. Have a blessed day today, and God bless. And salamat bunso for that. And hope that you're doing all right, Anakko. And good to have you with us on this day today. Hope that you have a very blessed Saturday over there in the Philippines. All right, Brother Hubert's throwing some names out here. I'm thinking that he is wanting us to add that to the prayer list, so I will add Sherman Potter. Also a friend of Brother Hubert. All right, we got that down, so that's a good deal. All right, prayer request. So there you go. Dorothy Hubbard's here with us today, dear cousin of me and my mother's, and she's here in Munford, Alabama, our hometown, and says good evening. Hope that you're doing well on this day today, as good as you can. I hope that you have a blessed weekend, and thank you for the heart. We love and appreciate you very, very much. Sister Nettie says, yes, thank you, Brother Paul. It's all good here. Well, that's always good to hear. All right, let's see. That brings us to Brother Kirk. Brother Kirk is our fearless leader over Ignite Radio, keeps everything running, and he's going to be even busier than normal because the weekend is here, and he's got a lot of programming rolling through the airwaves. And he says, shout out to you, Brother Paul. It's Friday. It's 26C, 81 Fahrenheit here. Not too bad. Looking forward to the weekend, God willing, absolutely. Brother Kirk is, of course, at the Surrey Church of Christ there in British Columbia, Canada. That's headquarters central up that way. And good to have you, as always. Had a great program last night, and know that he will tonight as well. He says, shout out to all Igniters watching and listening to the Book Divine Live on Ignite Radio. And he reminds us that coming up next, the final take with Thunder Kirk, that's him, part three of the Bible versus Authority, part of our Christian Challenges series. Now, again, great program last night, and know that it will be a very fruitful study again this evening, so hope that you'll tune in either on YouTube. All you have to do is just search for Ignite Radio Broadcast, or you can listen through Ignite Radio through the Mixlr app. Just download M-I-X-L-R, that app on your phone, and then search for Ignite Radio Broadcast, and Bob's your uncle, as they say in
Great Britain, or at least in England. I don't know if the rest of the places say that or not. All right, then in 4.5 hours from now, Ignite India with Brother Jack from Hyderabad, our dear friend. That's in India. Catch 9 hours of great programming, including the special series with Brother Paul and Ravi. And that has been a very, very productive series, I must say. In our Back to Basics program, we started, that program started with Brother Ravi asking me if I could help him and some denominational brethren that are in his village to understand about baptism. And we started out with that and we finished it. And I said, I just simply asked the question, do you want to, is that the end? Do you want to stop or do you want to continue on? Oh, he said, absolutely. Let's continue on. And so we started with the church, and that's the series that we're on now, and that's what you will hear, Lord willing, if you will listen a little bit later to that program, amongst others. And all about the church. What church did Jesus die for? How many churches did Jesus die for? All those subjects will be discussed, and you'll hear loads of other programming there on Ignite India. Brother Kirk also says, God willing, tomorrow we'll have 6+ hours of great Lord's Day program from Asia, beginning in Hong Kong, Philippines, and India. And then as the world turns and we get on this side of the world, on Sunday, catch 13 hours of Lord's Day programming from the COC Surrey, followed by Ignite Cebu, Brother Eleazar, come listen and grow. So we've got the whole world covered. Got a couple more places to go, I think, but we're going to do that. Brother Kirk reminds us that Brother Edom just concluded his program. Absolutely blessed to have some of the brothers still listening from Africa as we finished up with Brother Bright and Samuel from Nigeria. And again, several of our brothers there, and I don't want to speak out of turn, but I just have a feeling at some point we're going to have Ignite Africa somewhere. Now, Africa's a big place, so it's a continent, as you know. But so you can't just have one. I'm sure there's going to be multiple stations. But once that starts, it's going to be hard to stop it. But we've got a lot of great people that are speaking from Africa and a lot of great people listening from Africa, and we appreciate each and every one of you. Sister Brenda is with us. She's up in Ohio. Always a pleasure to have you with us, dear sister, and hope that you're doing well on this day today. Where's Sister Tesla, by the way? I haven't seen her in a while. Brother Kirk, hope everything's okay with her. But anyways, I had been missing her and just thought I would throw her name out there. All right, let's quickly bow for a word of prayer. We got several on our prayer list. We'll take care of those, and then we'll get into Romans 7. Romans 7, we're going to pick up with verse number 5, and I've told you that it's getting deeper and deeper, and tonight it is going to be that way. So get ready to buckle your seatbelts. It'd be really better if you had, you know, in a car, you have the 2-seat belt. If you ever go in a helicopter, you got that, or private airplane, you've got those 4-seat belts. That's the kind that you're going to need for tonight, as well as your thinking cap. But we'll get to Romans 7, verse number 5 here just shortly, as soon as we say the amen here. So let's bow together. Father, we are so thankful that we've made it to the end of the week, to the weekend, as we hasten towards the Lord's Day. And we're so thankful, Father, that you have protected us and cared for us. Though struggles and trials certainly have abounded through many of us, we are thankful that we can be here to study your word. And we are truly thankful as we see the Lord's Day, that light at the end of the tunnel. And we ask for your blessings upon us, that we can be well, that all can be well as we hasten towards the Lord's Day that we can attend. Forgive us of our sins through the blood of Jesus Christ, and we're so thankful, Father, for him and his free gift and the grace, great grace that you afford us by his blood through obedience to his your commands and through his blood. Forgive us, Father, as we sin and as we repent even now. Help us that we might not sin before thee.
We're so thankful for all who are here and taking time of their day to study thy word. Continue your blessings upon them. We ask for your blessings upon those who are sick among our number, whom thou knowest. We do have several, Father, we would bring to your throne room. We ask, Father, for your blessings upon Cecile Murray, who continues to have aches and pains, Brother Jack and his wife at the North Bellingham Church. Sharon, the sister to our sister Brenda, as she's recovering from surgery, we ask, Father, for your blessings upon Sherry Lynn Doe, a friend of Brother Hubert. Gloria, the sister of Brother Hubert, and others who seek interest in our prayers, particularly relative to their faith, and another friend of Brother Hubert, Sherman Potter. There are so many others, Father, whom I am sure that need our prayers, and we ask, Father, that you would bless all of them whom thou knowest, whether we know or not, and watch over them and help them as they have need. Father, we're thankful for at least the light at the end of the tunnel, it looks like, relative to the war that's between Israel and Iran and the United States. Please, so watch over all who are involved and help us that we might get out of that very quickly so that things can return to some normalcy and plans can be made in many different directions. We ask also for your blessings upon the war that's between Ukraine and Russia, that it can stop as soon as possible. Bless those who are missionaries, others who seek interest in our prayers. Thank you for your word. Bless us now as we read it. In Jesus' name, amen. All right. Sister Tesla has had her schedule changed. Well, that is sad to hear that she's having to miss us because we miss her terribly. All right, Romans chapter 7, Romans chapter 7, verse number 5. Let's get ready. Here we go. 4. When we, the Apostle Paul would say, when we were in the flesh, the motions of our sins, which were by the law, the old law, did work in our members to bring forth fruit unto death. Well, what's he saying? There's a comparison being made, and we'll continue, obviously, in verse number 6 about this. But over the next chapter, he's trying to transition everybody from the old law to the new to show the benefits thereof, because again, there were certain Judaizing teachers, those from Judah, who would follow behind the Apostle Paul, go ahead of the Apostle Paul, and would try to throw things in, such as circumcision. Oh, you have to be circumcised. And these Gentiles could not go for those things because it wasn't necessary. They were not under the old law. And he's trying to show the superiority of the new law versus the old law. Now, he says when we were in the flesh, don't forget the Apostle Paul is probably talking to a mixed audience, but mostly Gentiles, but he himself was a Jew. As he would talk about quite a bit in the book of Acts, as you well know, as he was in trouble quite frequently with the Jews. A Hebrew of the Hebrews, he would say of himself. When we were in the flesh, the motions of sins, which were by the law. What does he mean by that? Why is that sinful? Did work in our members to bring forth fruit unto death. Again, it's worth remembering that there was not just 10 commandments. You'll hear today, especially here in the West, and especially here in the United States, well, I'm just going to follow the 10 commandments and all will be well. I'll take my chances with God. I'll follow the 10 commandments and that'll be it for me. But you see, according to the book of Deuteronomy, which many people don't read or fail to understand in the Old Testament, there were many, many laws that they had to do. And if you did not do them, you were guilty of sin. The Apostle Paul would also say, if you are guilty of sin in one portion of the law, you're guilty
of all of them. Why? Because sin is sin. You don't have to commit every sin that the old law would have said, and the new law, by the way, and that's really what he's referencing. But the same would have been true in the old law, and that's why I'm bringing that up relative to this. If you missed one ceremonial washing, I've got a cup here of water, and the Jews, due to religious reasons, they would have certain cups and other things set aside for religious purposes. And you had to carefully wash those things inside and out and get those ready for the Sabbath day. And if there was one that was not cleaned, if you yourself weren't clean, if you did something on the Sabbath day, went over a Sabbath day's journey, which was the legal limit of the amount that you could travel on the Sabbath day, a number of things. All you had to do was to transgress, to miss the mark, to not do one of those laws. And the Apostle Paul says the old law did work in our members to bring forth fruit unto death. It was never meant, the old law, to bring forth salvation. It was just a stopgap measure, if we can put it that way. In other words, it was just something to get us through, or get the Jews through, till the death of Jesus, and then Acts 2, and then further, so the Gentiles could be grafted in. All right, verse number 6. But now we are delivered from the law. Who did that? Jesus Christ. What's the importance, Apostle Paul? That being dead, wherein we were held under the old law, that we should serve in newness of spirit and not in the oldness of the letter. Oh, a very interesting verse, a very deep verse, but not too hard to handle. They'll get worse, I'll assure you. So what does he say? Now we're delivered from the law, because we don't live under the old law. We don't live under the letter. We live under the perfect, the whole, complete law of liberty. We have the ability to do anything we want to. You know, I can sin, even as a Christian, I can sin and not have to worry about being stoned or called unclean or a number of things. That's what makes, under the New Testament, liberty. I do have the ability to do whatever I want to, but I also have the ability to suffer the consequences. He's already answered the question. We have grace. Do we continue in sin that grace may abound? God forbid. We should not want to sin. That's the point. But relative to comparing apples to apples, oranges to oranges, we're under a law of liberty where we have freedom. God has given us the freedom to do what we want to do, but we still have to pay the penalty if we sin. But we're not under bondage. You see, under the old law, this business of motions of sins, most of the time was doing things for myself. I had to, as I mentioned, these ceremonial washings. I had to obey the Sabbath. I had to go to the synagogue or go to the temple. I had to go to Jerusalem at least once a year. There were a lot of things you had to do. Now, of course, Jesus would talk about loving your neighbor. That's under the old law, but there wasn't much time to do things for your neighbor because you were so busy following the letter of the law, the oldness of the letter. That's what he's talking about here. But we're delivered from that now. And he's trying to tell those Gentiles at Rome, regardless of what these Jews are telling you, regardless of what you might hear, we are delivered from the old law, being dead wherein we were held, as he has discussed in the last chapter
and hinted about here that we're dead to sin through the blood of Jesus Christ. Now, the last part of this, listen carefully again, that we should serve in newness of spirit. We're baptized into the blood of Christ. We are immersed, raised to walk in newness of life. Now, we're also in the newness of spirit. Now, this is not referring to the Holy Spirit. But in this book, the Apostle Paul will talk about the spirit of the life in Christ. And that's where we are today. Oh, you're going to have a lot of people that, you know, this is one of my things I have to talk about once in a while. I don't have time to go into it, but there's a lot that believe in the indwelling of the Holy Spirit. But unless you have an apostle that lays hands on you, it's not possible to have the indwelling of the Holy Spirit, because the Bible is very plain. That's the only reason. Now, people use Acts chapter 2 where it says they would get the gift of the Holy Ghost. The King James Version would say a ghost is a guest. The King James Version does a great service to us by using ghost. That means a direct indwelling. But we don't have that today. Again, there's a lot of people that will use that scripture, but you can't get by the scripture that says, scriptures, I should say, that say you have to have hands laid on by the apostles in order to get that. The purpose of the Holy Ghost / Holy Spirit, whatever your preference is, was so that they would understand God's word. It didn't keep them from sinning. A lot of people believe that. If you think that it kept you from sinning, just ask Ananias and Sapphira, who were killed because they sold a parcel of land and decided to lie about it. In fact, the Apostle Peter says, you lied against the Holy Ghost. Well, how's that possible if the Holy Ghost keeps me from sin? It's not the purpose of the Holy Ghost. That wasn't the purpose. It was spiritual gifts and to help them understand God's word until we had the completed word as we do today. Now, going back to our scripture, we have to serve in the newness of spirit as opposed to the old law. We're not in the oldness of the letter. So for all those people that say, well, I'm just going to follow the old law, they have no idea what they are talking about. They don't remember. They don't have any knowledge because they haven't read it of all of the laws that had to be fulfilled. And the only one on planet Earth who ever did absolutely every law in the old law was Jesus Christ, our Lord. Imagine that. Go back. I challenge you. Go back and read the book of Deuteronomy and look at all of those hundreds of laws that had to be kept. And that's why the Apostle Paul refers to it that, you know, when we were in the flesh, we had to do those things, but they brought death because it was not possible to fulfill all of them. Even those yearly sacrifices that the high priest would make, well, that didn't satisfy God relative to their sins, because it's not possible that the blood of bulls and goats should remove sins from us. Only the blood of the Lamb, our Savior, Jesus Christ, our Lord. And Brother Carlos says, amen, brother. We'll put you in the amen corner today. So the point of verse number 6 is we're delivered for people that say, oh, I'm just going to follow the old Ten Commandments, or, oh, they don't understand what a wonderful ability it is to live under the law of liberty. We're dead from that, but we've got to serve. That's a good word. If you underline in your Bible, that's a great one to underline. Serve

in newness of spirit, the spirit of the life in Christ, having pity and compassion, obeying the commands, which are not grievous, by the way. They don't hurt us. They're not hard. They're only hard if I make it hard. Loving our neighbor, loving those who hate us, our enemies. That's what we serve. We do not serve in the oldness of the letter. I don't know how much plainer that can be. I told you this was a deep verse, but when you break it down as we just did, surely we can all understand that. It's not that difficult. We do not serve any portion of the old law. That doesn't mean we don't learn from it. It was written for our learning. It was our schoolmaster to get us to the new law, to serve in the newness of the Spirit. But that's all that it's good for. Now, it is not good for salvation, period. All right, let's move further. Verse number 7. What shall we say then? Is the law sin? God forbid. Nay, I had not known sin but by the law. Well, before we finish that verse, that sounds silly, Apostle Paul. You just have told us that the law is meaningless, that we don't need to follow it. But remember, he was a Jew coming from Judaism until the Lord stopped him on the road to Damascus and said, okay, that's it for you, buddy. You've done your last beating. You've done your last putting somebody in jail. You've done your last thing under the old law. I'm about to show you who I am, who you are, and I'm going to send you to a man who's going to tell you what you must do to be saved. But as a Jew, this is the incredible thing, again, a little deep, but he says, is the law sin? No, God forbid. I had not known sin but by the law. What do you mean by that? How would the law make you sin? Well, that's not necessarily to what he's referring. For I had not known lust except the law said, thou shalt not covet. Well, you know, again, what's lust have to do with covetous? Well, you're lusting after something. Lust is one of the things, one of the three avenues by which we sin. Lust of the flesh, lust of the eye, and the pride of life. Covetousness. Well, it can go both ways. Lust of the flesh, lust of the eye. You have something that I want, and I want it very much. And if you're talking about another man's wife, that could go three ways. The pride of life of having something in that sense, but certainly lust of the flesh. And as he's talking about here, coveting and lust. But if it hadn't been for the Ten Commandments, then you wouldn't know that sin. And so, as we move forward, hang on just a second here. Let me shut this down. Thank you. But sin, taking occasion by the commandment. What commandment? Thou shalt not covet. If I covet something, that means I want it. I'm looking at something. You know, I talk about my orange tip pen. Man, I'd love to have that orange tip pen that Brother Paul has got. He just thinks so much of that orange tip pen. He's got me wanting that orange tip pen. Well, that's one thing. But to spend your time and say, I got to have that orange tip pen. Oh, man, I want to take that thing and I want to write orange because all I've got is a black pen. That orange would just be so good to my collection. I tell you what, I'm going to go over there where he lives and I'm going to break in his house and I'm going to go on his desk and I'm going to steal it. Furthermore, if he won't let me take it, I might just have to kill him to take it.

It's just like him murdering him himself. So there was a lot of scriptural violations that started with lust. Now, you remember the other verse that the Apostle Paul talked about, the motions of sins, plural, in both instances. It's rare to just do one sin. If you do one sin and you don't want anybody to know about it, you've got to lie about it. You've got to cover it up. Well, that's two sins. And if somebody finds out about it, then who knows what's going to happen? You're either going to threaten somebody or you will cause them some bodily harm. That's three sins, all because of the first. So that's the motions of sins. Once you start a sin, and yeah, it's my fault. It's your fault. It's our fault. Once we start one sin, it puts into motion a whole framework of sins. That's what he's talking about here, the motions of our sins. So he wouldn't have known about lust if it hadn't been for the law. And then that sin, taking occasion by the commandment, wrought in me all manner of concupiscence. Boy, there's a deep English word. We don't even use that in English much anymore. But again, going back to this, and it, you know, if you wanted to draw a line figuratively or literally to this motions of sins, this is exactly what he's talking about. Wrought in me all manner of concupiscence. Concupiscence. There's an easy way to remember this word. You know, we have Valentine's Day on February the 14th. Oh, it love's in the air on February the 14th. Everybody's in love with everybody. And if you have, you know, somebody that you are in love with, you're going to send them some flowers. Or Sister Nettie, by the way, says amen to those things that we've been talking about. We'll put you in the amen corner. Send some flowers or candy or what have you. And there's a little cherub-looking being that's a part of that holiday of love that's called Cupid. Cupid. And usually he has an arrow, or it, I don't know if it's he or she, but has an arrow, and it's got a heart on the end of it. And that Cupid is just shooting arrows and making all people fall in love. Well, love sometimes can lead to lustful things, right? You know that. So one way to think about this concupiscence, although Cupid is not in there, it's almost in there, fleshly sin, sins of the flesh, top to bottom, left to right, everything flesh-wise. Is there sins you commit not in the flesh, Brother Paul? Well, yeah, lying is not necessarily a sin of the flesh. But you see, adultery is, and that would fit under here. Killing somebody, that would fit under here. But most of the time, this is a physical lust type sin. So, because he's talking about lust anyways, the one sin put into motions of sins causes someone to do all manner of concupiscence, physical sins. Now, what's the rest of it? Brother Carlos says here, a strong desire. I'm sure that's from your Bible, but that it's more than that. It's a deep burning, like David did Bathsheba, that kind of a thing. And anything that goes with that, and just like David did, because of his, I can't say love, it had to be lust for Bathsheba at first. He may have grown to love her, but at first, when he saw her across the way, bathing at midnight, it caused him to do a lot of things, to bring her into the kingdom, to kill her husband. You see, all manner of concupiscence. All right, let's finish the section here.

For without the law, sin was dead. If the law had not said, thou shalt not covet, technically it would not have been something that would have been a sin. For I was alive without the law once, but when the commandment came, sin revived and I died. You see, when he was not accountable as a young person, he was alive without the law once. Yes, as a Jew, a Jewish boy, he was under the law, but a Jewish young man was not required to do those things that an adult were supposed to do. There was not a separate commandment for young people versus old people. It's sort of like in Catholicism and other religious bodies that will baptize babies. There's no authority, there's no apostolic authority to do that in the Bible, because that baby is innocent. It's born innocent. It is incapable of committing a sin. And so was the Bible written for that child? Well, yes, in a manner of speaking. When they're able to do it, yes. But until then, they are not. God doesn't hold them accountable for what they did. So the Apostle Paul says, I was alive without the law once, but when the commandment came, when he was eligible, that's a terrible way to put it, sin revived and then I died, because he was in a sinful state because he was convicted by the law. Does that make sense? Brother Lucas says amen. We'll put you in the amen corner. All right. Let's see here. Do we want to stop or do we want to go? We got a few minutes. And the commandment which was ordained to life, I found to be unto death. For sin, taking occasion by the commandment, deceived me, and by it slew me. Again, under the old law, you will never win salvation. Let me say that again. Under the old law, you will never win, or you will never gain salvation. Period. I can live the Ten Commandments from now until the judgment day, and it's not going to do my soul any good. My physical body, yes, it will do some good for my physical body, because I will have lived in a right way. But you see, Jesus died to, here's the thing, Jesus died to take away that law. And yet people still want to say that they want to obey the Ten Commandments. And that's the reason Jesus died, was to take away these Ten Commandments. The commandment which was ordained to life, I found to be unto death. Because he couldn't keep them all. It was not possible to keep all the commands. It was for Jesus, but it wasn't for anybody else. For sin, taking occasion by the commandment, deceived me, and by it slew me. You see, the deception comes with just saying, thou shalt not covet. Well, you know, I can read that and I can sort of digest it, but it's hard to put into practice all the time. If you have something I don't want, oh, it's easy to keep that command. I'm not going to covet that at all. I don't want that. I could not care less about that. I don't want that at all. But you have something that I want, it's going to be a little bit more difficult. Man, I wish I had that. Oh, I wish I had that. I told you this, and I only do this for a handful of friends in India, just because they're interested in the food that we have. And we'll stop with this, and Lord willing, we'll pick up on Monday. But I'm ashamed to show the food that we eat. And somebody obviously is going to say, well, you eat a lot, Brother Paul. Sometimes I do. Most of the time I don't. But someone in India will send me,
or someone in Africa will send me a picture of what they had for lunch or for dinner, and it's just a very humble plate of rice. In India, a rarity to have meat. You're going to have some rice, some gravy, they'll call it, some type of sauce, a curry sauce, a yogurt sauce or something, and you kind of mix that in, and for a lot of people, that's your dinner. That's your lunch, a little rice and a little gravy to go with it, and they're very satisfied with that. No chicken. I mentioned to, I'm ashamed to say this, I had to go out yesterday. I don't think I told Mother this. Anyways, I was out yesterday, and I had not had some Mexican food in a long time. And so I went, and I got some Mexican food. I took a picture of it because I have two friends, one in India, one in Pakistan. That's the only two that I send my food to because they're foodaholics, and they always want to know what I'm eating. So I took a picture of it, and I had a beef burrito. It was a ground beef burrito. And Brother Martin said, oh, I don't eat beef. Well, you know, there's some problems with cows over in India. Anyways, it's hard to find beef because of the Hindus. Now, Brother Martin doesn't eat beef, not because of religious reasons, but I don't think that he's even had it because he asked me, he said, does it taste good? Well, what a silly question for me, right? Yes, it's terribly good. You eat a nice steak or you have a hamburger or something, it's delicious. But you can't find a lot of that stuff in India, not in the circles that I run into. But I can't show that stuff to everybody. Because, you see, I don't want to be a stumbling block to that one person in India. Even if they ask me, what did you eat? And you know what I tell them? I'm not lying. I'm not going to tell them everything that I've had. I had some meat and some bread, and that's absolutely true with that beef burrito. There was meat and there was a piece of bread there. That was it. Because I don't want them to covet the things that I have because they don't. Oh, they would say, oh, you're rich in America. You have all this nice food and things like that. And it'll make you feel terrible. It'll absolutely make you feel terrible. And so I don't share such things. But the point is this. I can't be that stumbling block since he's mentioned covetousness. I don't want to be the one that has put in front of somebody something that they wish they could have but can't. Because you see, if I do that, then that's going to cause them problems. But if it wasn't for, if they were under the old law and they were covetous about the things that I ate, for example, then that would be a big problem. And but they would never have known that unless the law had said, thou shalt not covet. And so here's what I was trying to get to. Sin taking the occasion by the commandment deceived me, and by it slew me. The deception comes in when I go beyond the covetousness and get into these motions of sins that was referred to earlier, as well as, he says, wrought in me all manner of concupiscence, put into me where I start sinning and doing sinning and sinning, and it's a snowball effect. You know how you make a snowball, or you know how you make a snowman? Even if you don't have a snow in your country, you take a little bit of snow and you kind of pat it into a round thing, and that's a snowball. If you want to make a snowman, which is much bigger, you pat you a little bit, and then you put it in the snow and you roll it, and it just grows and grows and grows. And that's the way sin is. If we're not careful, the snowball effect. You start out with a little snowball, and next thing you know, you end up with a big round portion of a snowman. And that's the way sin is, because even though we're finished with sin, sin is never
going to be finished with